broadcasting from the Prime IV Hydration and Wellness of Holland Studios, your home for local news, weather, sports, and music. 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

to San Francisco, she must have lost her way. Posting a poster of Pancho and Cisco one California day. She says she believes in a Robin Hood and brotherhood and colors of green and gray.

to San Francisco, I will be Gadgeoui. I'll be the Count of Monte Cristo, you'll be the Countess May. You can believe it, Robin Hood and Brotherhood, rolling the ball in the hay.

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2: I'm Michael Toscano at the Great Hall of the People in Beijing. An official greeting for President Trump with Chinese President Xi Jinping.
3: There's so much pomp and circumstance welcoming him that really started from the moment he touched down in China. And so right now we're seeing a real projection for the world to see these two leaders together.
2: White House correspondent Weijia Jiang traveling with the president. Trump told Xi, quote, "We're going to have a fantastic future together." Xi said the U.S. and China should be partners, not rivals. The South Carolina Supreme Court has overturned Alex Murdaugh's convictions for the murders of his wife and son, ruling a court clerk meddled with the jury. More from CBS's Katrina Kaufman.
4: She was supposed to be the person taking care of this jury, the officer of the court, you know, someone who is credible and really making sure a case like this moves forward properly. And instead, they feel like she provided this outside influence on the jury that took away the fairness and impartiality of the jury and the trial process, which is core to our judicial system.
2: In Utah, on the day her husband Eric Richens would have turned 44, Corey Richens, found guilty of murdering him with a fentanyl-laced cocktail, was sentenced. Judge Richard Mrazek.
5: Ms. Richens, based on your conviction on count one, first-degree felony aggravated murder, the court hereby sentences you to life without parole.
2: Richens insists she is not a murderer and will appeal. CBS's Stacey Lynn reports House leaders are cracking down on sexual misconduct in Congress.
6: Republican and Democratic women in Congress are leading the push, calling for a safer workplace and faster accountability in Congress. The initiative follows renewed scrutiny over allegations involving several lawmakers and growing pressure for reforms. Congressional leaders say the plan will focus on stronger reporting systems, protections against retaliation, and expanded training for members and staff.
2: 8 days after returning to the White House last year, President Trump said he was turning the U.S. military base in Guantanamo Bay, Cuba, into a detention center holding 30,000 undocumented immigrants for deportation. But correspondent Camilo Monteo Galvaz reports CBS News has learned it's only holding six people.
7: Government staff, that is, employees at the Department of Defense and ICE assigned to this mission to hold detainees, outnumber detainees 100-1.
2: The legality of detaining civil immigration detainees at Guantanamo is still being litigated. This is CBS News.
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2: An auction of instruments may make you want to rock out.
15: Julian's is holding a music icons auction, and the focus is largely on guitars. The late Eddie Van Halen stage played and signed personally striped Charvel Art Series guitar from his last performance with Sammy Hagar is estimated to go for $50,000 to $70,000. Julian's head of music, Giles Moon, says the centerpiece is the 1975 Gibson Les Paul played by Kiss's Ace Frehley.
16: We're expecting it to sell for at least $500,000, so there's a great deal of interest in it.
15: There are also Stevie Ray Vaughan and Johnny Cash guitars. Jennifer Kuiper, CBS News.
17: I walk the line.
2: U.S. inflation at the wholesale level came in hot last month. Producer prices rose 6% from a year earlier, says the Labor Department. The Producer Price Index, which tracks inflation before it actually hits consumers, shot up 1.4% in April, the biggest monthly gain since 2022. Michael Toscanos.
9: 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WHTC.

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1: CBS News Brief. President Trump is in Beijing meeting with Chinese President Xi.
2: It's an honor to be with you. It's an honor to be your friend. And the relationship between China and the USA is going to be better than ever before.
1: Xi said the world has arrived at a new crossroads. CBS's Katrina Kaufman reports former South Carolina lawyer Alex Murdaugh's convictions in the murders of his wife and son are overturned by the state Supreme Court because of jury meddling by a court clerk.
3: There were a number of comments she made. At least a few jurors seemed to hear them. And the Supreme Court justices said that basically she put her hands on the scale of justice.
1: In Utah, District Court Judge Richard Masaryk sentenced Corey Richens, found guilty of murdering her husband Eric Richens, to life in prison without parole.
4: A person convicted of those things is simply too dangerous to ever be free.
1: CBS News Brief. I'm Michael Toscano.
5: With a news update on WHTC Holland's Cool FM, I'm Gary Stevens. Teams of federal and state investigators are surveying damage from recent severe storms in Michigan, going through affected areas of Allegan, Barry, Kalamazoo, Montcalm, Muskegon, and Newaygo counties, which were already under a state of emergency declaration by Governor Whitmer following two separate weather outbreaks, which include some tornadoes that struck in a fortnight period late last month. Lisa Evans with Community Action Allegan has seen her group's presence helping those in the Otsego and Plainwell vicinities that were in the eye of one of those storms.
6: We began immediately to advocate with the state of Michigan for a release of funds that we had for minor home repair to remove trees and brush, because that southeast corner of the county, one in three households before the storm hit were living asset limited, income constrained, and employed. So they were already on the margin.
5: The investigators' findings should help President Trump decide whether to issue a federal emergency declaration, which would then free up FEMA funding and support for the affected areas. Get the latest news anytime at WHTC.com.
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8: Here's the updated forecast from WHTC.com. Lows dip down to about 42 overnight under clear skies. Ample sunshine expected again Thursday. Highs level off around 62. I'm meteorologist Jennifer Wojcicki. Currently, it's 44 degrees.
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1: I'm Michael Toscano. President Trump and Chinese President Xi Jinping have been meeting in Beijing.
2: You and I have known each other now for a long time. In fact, the longest relationship of our two countries that any president and president has had. And that's, to me, an honor.
1: Up for discussion, stabilizing the trade relationship and dealing with the U.S. war with Iran. And correspondent Anna Corrin reports China's president wants the U.S. to weaken its support for the breakaway island of Taiwan.
3: Xi wants reunification. He has said this time and time again. He's claimed that it is unstoppable. And look, this has been the position since the inception of the Chinese Communist Party, but it has become an obsession under Xi. He wants the U.S. to stop selling arms, to change its posture, and to reduce its support of Taiwan.
1: Another attempt to rein in President Trump's war powers fell short. CBS's Stacey Lin covers the action in the Senate.
4: By this vote, the yeas are 49, the nays are 50. Therefore, the motion is not agreed to.
5: The Senate failed to pass a resolution aimed to limit President Trump's military actions in Iran. Democrats say the president violated a 60-day deadline to seek authorization from Congress to continue the war. The White House argues the ceasefire with Iran paused the clock.
1: Prosecutors in South Carolina say they're going to retry Alex Murdaugh and the deaths of his wife and son after the state Supreme Court overturned his murder convictions. Former federal prosecutor Lori Levinson tells us it's because a court clerk meddled with the jury.
6: In this case, where it appears that the clerk of the court, Rebecca Hill, was making comments to the jurors and trying to sway their verdict, that is the type of thing that leads to a constitutional violation, a violation of the Sixth Amendment right to a fair and impartial jury, and therefore leads to a reversal of the conviction.
1: Secretary of Homeland Security Mark Wayne Mullen tells CBS News there may be arrests by Immigration and Customs Enforcement at this summer's FIFA World Cup games in the U.S. He spoke with CBS News Homeland Security correspondent Nicole Skanga.
7: Immigration enforcement at the World Cup is not off the table because that is the mission of ICE.
8: We're not there to go round up mass individuals, but we are always looking for the worst of the worst. We're going to continue to do that.
1: Upward of a million foreign tourists are expected to enter the U.S. to see World Cup games in 11 American cities. The Colorado Avalanche advanced to the Western Conference after their win over the Minnesota Wild in Game 5. The Avalanche will face the Vegas Golden Knights. This is CBS News.
9: Join Adriana Diaz and Kelly O'Grady for the perfect start to your weekend. 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
16: Netflix scooping up the rights to the Westminster Kennel Club dog show for a February 2027 debut. Fox Sports held the broadcast rights since 2017. Oh, but the streamer wasn't done there.
17: The time has come to place our bets.
16: Announcing season 5 of Bridgerton will drop next year, breaking the usual 2-year release cycle between seasons. And Adam Sandler, he's getting in on the action, too.
18: Okay, easy there, Abercrombie.
16: Grown-Ups 3, also in development, with Sandler expected to return along with the original cast. Matt Wolf, CBS News.
1: The Atlantic Coast Conference is backing the Big Ten's push for a 2014 playoff. ACC Commissioner Jim Phillips says coaches and athletic directors reached consensus this week on wanting to double the current college football playoff model. Michael Toscano, CBS News.
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1: CBS News Brief. The summit in Beijing between Chinese President Xi and President Trump is underway. Trump told Xi about business leaders he brought with him.
2: They're here today to pay respects to you and to China, and they look forward to trade and doing business, and it's going to be totally reciprocal on our behalf.
1: Senate Democrats failed again to get the Senate to invoke the War Powers Act to rein in President Trump and the war with Iran.
3: The administration says that there is a ceasefire and that that clock stopped, in their view, at the beginning of April. But some lawmakers up here don't agree.
1: Correspondent Caitlin Huey Burns. Alex Murdaugh, the South Carolina attorney in prison for the murder of his wife and son, will get a new trial because a court clerk told the jury in his first one not to believe his testimony. Correspondent Mark Strassman.
4: Murdaugh will also remain in prison because he was also sentenced to decades behind bars for his financial crimes.
1: CBS News Brief. I'm Michael Toscano.
5: Here's the updated forecast from WHTC.com. Lows dip down to about 42 overnight under clear skies. High temperatures reach up to 62 Thursday. Bright sunshine expected. Lows level off around 42 Thursday night. Partly cloudy skies. I'm meteorologist Paul Trombley. Currently, it's 43 degrees.

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2: I'm Michael Toscano at the Great Hall of the People in Beijing. An official greeting for President Trump, there to meet with Chinese President Xi Jinping.
3: It's an honor to be with you. It's an honor to be your friend. And the relationship between China and the USA is going to be better than ever before.
2: Correspondent Weijia Jiang talked with Evan Medeiros, President Obama's China advisor.
4: Beijing is the biggest buyer of Iran's oil, and with boatloads trapped behind the U.S. blockade, it's in their interest to get the Strait of Hormuz reopened.
5: It provides China with an opportunity to frame itself as a source of prosperity and stability, in contrast to the United States, which is starting wars and disrupting the global economy.
2: Large-scale Russian strikes on Kyiv have killed one person and wounded at least 16 others, according to city officials. This, as Secretary of State Marco Rubio told Fox News.
6: The president stands prepared, his team stands prepared to facilitate a diplomatic end to the war. Unfortunately, we've lost some momentum over the last few months for a variety of reasons.
2: Alex Murdaugh, the South Carolina attorney in prison for the murder of his wife and son, is going to get a new trial. Correspondent Mark Strassman explains why.
7: South Carolina's Supreme Court unanimously vacated those murder convictions, blaming County Clerk Becky Hill for shocking jury interference, denying Murdaugh his right to a fair trial. When deliberations began, for example, Hill allegedly told the jurors, "Well, this shouldn't take us long." She later wrote a tell-all book about the case.
2: Prosecutors say they'll retry Murdaugh. Redrawing congressional maps is in full swing in southern states.
8: Georgia is now the latest state to move ahead with redistricting following a recent Supreme Court ruling on gerrymandering. Governor Kemp says because voting is already underway, the new maps will apply for the 2028 election.
9: You know, the Supreme Court rule, which I applaud and have said the whole time that, listen, we're going to have to redraw the maps. It was not a matter of if, but when. And, you know, I think right after the runoff is a good time to do that.
8: Democrats are vowing to fight any redistricting plan. Jonathan O'Brien for CBS News, Atlanta.
2: And in Louisiana, lawmakers have just advanced a 5-1 congressional map favoring Republicans. While the headliners are announced for the World Cup final halftime show. That's Madonna, who will be joined by Shakira and BTS July 19 at MetLife Stadium. This is CBS News.
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2: A drug counselor tied to the ketamine overdose death of actor Matthew Perry has been sentenced.
15: Eric Fleming has been sentenced to 2 years in federal prison. Prosecutors say the licensed drug addiction counselor is the one who supplied the ketamine that led to Perry's 2023 death. After the sentencing, Fleming told reporters he owns what he did and deserves the consequences.
16: I'm regretfully sorry.
15: He's one of five people convicted in the case, including the so-called ketamine queen, who's already serving a 15-year sentence. Stacy Lynn, CBS News.
2: A disease significantly reduced wolf numbers in Wyoming and Yellowstone National Park last year. Biologists report the lowest wolf population in 20 years, with canine distemper the likely cause. This virus is especially lethal to wolf pups, with only 37% surviving. The outbreak affected 64% of wolves in northwestern Wyoming, but the experts there cite increased resistance among the survivors. Michael Toscano.
0: Another hour of Michigan's oldies. 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

0: Hi, it's Dan Evans. Coming up on Thursday's WHDC Morning News, Congressman Bill Heisinger. Hearing voices, discover Holland with the Holland Area Convention and Visitors Bureau, your Hope Sports Report, and more. 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
1: CBS News Brief. President Trump and Chinese leader Xi Jinping have wrapped up talks in Beijing after about 2.25 hours. Correspondent Anna Corrin tells us Trump and Xi then went to the Temple of Heaven.
2: It is where emperors used to go to pray to the heavens. So it has great historical significance in Chinese culture.
1: CBS's Natalie Brand says thorny issues dominate the summit.
3: Huge matters of national security loom over these talks, not just Iran, but Taiwan.
1: Taiwan says the U.S. has, quote, reaffirmed its clear and firm support for the breakaway island. Secretary of State Marco Rubio told Fox News the U.S. stands prepared to help broker an end to the Russia-Ukraine war.
4: Both sides keep telling us we're the only ones that can. In the end, the president wants to see the war end, and it is something he can do and we can do. To help it end, we're going to do it.
1: CBS News Brief. I'm Michael Toscana.
5: Here's the updated forecast from WHTC.com. Lows level off around 42. Overnight, under clear skies. Bright sunshine expected again Thursday. Highs around 62. Partly cloudy Thursday night, 42. I'm meteorologist Megan Mulford. Currently, it's 43 degrees.
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2: I'm Michael Toscano at the Great Hall of the People in Beijing. A lavish welcome for President Trump, followed by a high-stakes meeting between Trump and China's President Xi Jinping. Correspondent Weijia Jiang reports.
3: Trump said he will ask Xi to open up China and brought a large entourage of American CEOs with him, including Elon Musk, Jensen Huang of NVIDIA, and Apple's Tim Cook, a group of companies worth more than $16 trillion. Their presence highlights Trump's focus for the trip, new business and trade deals.
2: China's state news agency says she warned Trump that not handling the breakaway island of Taiwan correctly could lead to conflicts. Correspondent Anna Corrin.
4: It has become an obsession under Xi. He wants the U.S. to stop selling arms, to change its posture, and to reduce its support of Taiwan.
2: A state banquet is next. Russia attacked Ukraine's capital and other cities with a mass drone and missile attack early Thursday. Secretary of State Marco Rubio tells Fox News progress toward a peace deal between Russia and Ukraine has slowed.
5: Hopefully we'll reach a point here soon where both parties reengage and we're prepared to play the role to mediate and to bring that to a conclusion. I think we're the only country in the world that can.
2: In South Carolina, the murder convictions for once prominent lawyer Alex Murdaugh are set aside by the state Supreme Court because a court clerk suggested to jurors he was guilty. Former federal prosecutor Lori Levinson.
6: Given that Murdaugh has been convicted on federal financial crimes and he's received a 40-year sentence on those crimes, he's not getting out of jail right away. But the murder convictions probably either have to be retried or have to be resolved with some other type of plea deal.
2: Prosecutors say they will retry Murdaugh. A Utah judge ruled that Corey Richens will serve a life sentence without parole for the murder of her husband, Eric, with a fentanyl-laced cocktail. Eric's sister, Katie Richens Benson, says she should never go free.
7: I worry about the safety of Eric's boys, my daughters, my sister, and myself. There is nothing Corey will not do, and no one she will not hurt, to achieve her own selfish ends.
2: Some airline workers are getting raises.
8: It's being called a benchmark for the industry. United Airlines flight attendants have approved a new labor contract. They will get their first pay increases in 6 years. It includes an average pay raise of 31% this summer and so-called boarding pay worth an additional 7 to 8% in compensation.
2: This is CBS News.
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2: Fans of Marvel's The Punisher are complaining over some issues they have with the new one-shot film from Disney+.
14: Hey, Frank.
15: It's not the violence in The Punisher, One Last Kill, that's got some fans riled up. Apparently, it's what they're hearing.
14: Tell me what's going on. What's going
15: Comments on social media describing issues with the overall sound mix on the film. One viewer on Reddit saying, "The worst audio I've had from anything by Marvel." On X, the streamer replying saying they were working on a solution. There's complaints about some of the visual effects, too, that look unfinished.
16: I'm disappointed.
15: Overall, though, it's got solid reviews, a 91% audience score on Rotten Tomatoes. Matt Wolf, CBS News.
2: 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Michael Toscano, CBS News.
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1: CBS News Brief. China's foreign ministry says President Trump and Chinese President Xi discussed the Middle East, Ukraine, and the Korean Peninsula during their meeting in Beijing. BBC's Stephen McDonald.
2: I think people should be looking out not so much for the specifics of the deals, but more the imagery associated with this and whether or not they can recast the relationship.
1: Strong winds in Utah caused damage and power outages, and Utah Highway Patrol Trooper Takesha Durant says the dust caused an eight-vehicle pileup along the border with Idaho.
3: I mean zero visibility. There was no visibility.
1: CBS's Katrina Kaufman reports Alex Murdaugh's convictions in the murders of his wife and son are overturned by the South Carolina Supreme Court because of jury meddling by a court clerk.
4: There were a number of comments she made. At least a few jurors seemed to hear them. And the Supreme Court justices said that basically she put her hands on the scale of justice.
1: CBS News Brief. I'm Michael Toscano.
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6: Here's the updated forecast from WHTC.com. Lows of aloft around 42 overnight under clear skies. Bright sunshine expected again Thursday. High temperatures reach up to 62. I'm meteorologist Jennifer Vujcicki. Currently 43.
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2: I'm Michael Toscano. President Trump is in Beijing, and after a high-stakes meeting with Chinese President Xi Jinping...
3: Where are your talks, sir?
4: Wait.
2: We have a readout on some of the over two-hour meeting from correspondent Anna Corrin in the Chinese capital.
5: In President Xi's opening remarks, he said that the world is watching and that the globe is at a crossroads. He talks about how important a stable China-US relationship is in benefiting the world, and that these two superpowers can be partners and not rivals.
2: Trade and the war with Iran were on the table, and she warned Trump the issue of Taiwan could lead to conflict. CBS Evening News anchor Tony DeCoppola is in Taiwan's capital, Taipei.
6: China has seen Taiwan as a renegade province since 1949, when the nationalists lost the Chinese Civil War to the communists and fled the mainland. Today, it's an economic powerhouse with per capita GDP among the highest in the world. And for decades, the U.S. has played a role, too, declining to recognize the Communist Party's claim over the island.
2: A new round of peace talks is scheduled for later today between Lebanon and Israel here in the U.S.
7: State Department spokesperson Tommy Pigott says in a statement the United States will continue to support both countries as they seek to reach a breakthrough. When officials from Israel and Lebanon last met at the White House on April 23rd, they agreed to a three-week ceasefire extension. Hezbollah, the Iranian-backed militant group in Lebanon, is not involved and strongly opposes the talks while continuing to trade military strikes with Israel. The current peace deal framework is set to expire Sunday. Jesse Mitchell, CBS News.
2: Severe thunderstorms and strong winds brought damage and power outages across Utah, with the winds kicking up enough dust to cause an eight-car pileup near the Utah-Idaho border. Utah State Trooper Takesha Durant.
8: We actually had one of the deputies was involved in the dust storm, not involved in the crash, but it was zero visibility at the time.
2: Secretary of Homeland Security Mark Wayne Mullen tells CBS News there may be arrests by ICE at this summer's FIFA World Cup games in the U.S. He spoke with CBS News Homeland Security correspondent Nicole Skanga.
9: Immigration enforcement at the World Cup is not off the table because that is the mission of ICE.
10: We're not there to go round up mass individuals, but we are always looking for the worst of the worst. We're going to continue to do that.
2: Upward of a million foreign tourists will come to see games in 11 American cities. Honda has its first operating loss since 1957 after overhauling its EV strategy. This is CBS News.
11: I want to know what's going on in the world.
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11: I'm Tony DeCoppola. 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
17: 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Scheduled for a fall 2027 release, Connie will focus on the Corleone family member played by Talia Shire in the films. 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
17: 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Jennifer Kuiper, CBS News.
2: 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Meta says messages in this mode will be processed securely, won't be saved by default, and will disappear upon exiting. Michael Toscano, CBS News.
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1: CBS News Brief. President Trump and Chinese President Xi talked for over 2 hours in Beijing. A Chinese government spokesperson said Xi told Trump if the issue of Taiwan isn't handled correctly, it will lead to conflicts and put the relationship in great jeopardy. Later.
2: Thank you very much.
3: Mr. President, did you talk about Taiwan?
1: Trump did not respond. Secretary of State Marco Rubio tells Fox News momentum toward a peace deal between Russia and Ukraine has stalled.
4: The president stands prepared, his team stands prepared to facilitate a diplomatic end to the war. Unfortunately, we've lost some momentum over the last few months for a variety of reasons.
1: There are still about 3,000 customers in Utah without power, according to U.S. power outage, after storms created dangerous conditions. This man described experiencing a heavy burst of wind, losing power, and coming out to poles snapped in half and trees down all along the street.
5: Like, you know, a large kablam!
1: CBS News Brief. I'm Michael Toscano.
6: Here's the updated forecast from WHTC.com. Lows level off around 42 overnight under clear skies. Bright sunshine expected Thursday. High temperatures reach up to 62. Lows dip down to about 42 Thursday night. Mainly clear skies. I'm meteorologist Paul Trombley. Right now, it's 42 degrees.
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2: I'm Deborah Rodriguez. A welcome for President Trump outside the Great Hall of the People in Beijing before he and his Chinese counterpart Xi Jinping sat down for the first closed-door session of their two-day summit.
3: It's an honor to be with you. It's an honor to be your friend. And the relationship between China and the USA is going to be better than ever before.
2: CBS's Anna Corrin is there.
4: President Xi spoke about how China and the U.S. economic and trade relations are in essence a win-win for both sides, that they are partners rather than adversaries, and they need to work together to steer relations in the right direction. President Trump, in his opening remarks, said that he's had a long relationship with President Xi. They've always worked out their problems, and they are hoping to have a fantastic future together.
2: While the Iran war figures big in Beijing, the Trump administration is still hoping to mediate an end to the Russia-Ukraine conflict. Secretary of State Marco Rubio tells Fox.
5: Hopefully we'll reach a point here soon where both parties re-engage, and we're prepared to play the role to mediate and to bring that to a conclusion. I think we're the only country in the world that can.
2: Meantime, the British military has just announced a ship anchored off the United Arab Emirates has been seized by unknown unauthorized people, and it's heading toward Iran. High winds have knocked out power and triggered a dust storm in Utah.
6: The wind, oh my goodness, so loud. And I was just like, what is going on? I'm from the Midwest, so I was like, this is tornado weather.
2: That woman in Salt Lake City, Rocky Mountain Power, says crews are working to get more than 8,000 customers back online. A new bid to redraw congressional maps in the South.
7: Georgia is now the latest state to move ahead with redistricting following a recent Supreme Court ruling on gerrymandering. Governor Kemp says because voting is already underway, the new maps will apply for the 2028 election.
8: You know, the Supreme Court rule, which I applaud and have said the whole time that, listen, we're going to have to redraw the maps. It was not a matter of if, but when. And, you know, I think right after the runoff is a good time to do that.
7: Democrats are vowing to fight any redistricting plan. Jonathan O'Brien for CBS News, Atlanta.
2: It'll be a first at the FIFA World Cup, a final anyway. Madonna, BTS, and Shakira will provide the entertainment for a halftime show at New Jersey's MetLife Stadium July 19th. Unless they leave out the most glamorous swine of all time.
9: This whole show is going to be about me.
2: Miss Piggy will be there, too. This is CBS News.
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23: 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Fox Sports held the broadcast rights since 2017. Oh, but the streamer wasn't done there.
24: The time has come to place our bets.
23: Announcing season 5 of Bridgerton will drop next year, breaking the usual 2-year release cycle between seasons. And Adam Sandler, he's getting in on the action, too.
25: Okay, easy there, Abercrombie.
23: Grown Ups 3, also in development, with Sandler expected to return along with the original cast. Matt Wolf, CBS News.
2: The Godfather's getting a new story.
26: I'm going to make him an offer he can't refuse.
2: Random House says it'll publish a new original novel in the series next year, The book does have the blessing of author Mario Puzo's estate. It will focus on Don Corleone's only daughter, Connie. Deborah Rodriguez, CBS.
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0: Hi, it's Dan Evans. Coming up on Thursday's WHTC Morning News, Congressman Bill Heisinger. 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
1: CBS News Brief. President Trump and China's Xi Jinping are taking a break after a two-hour face-to-face in Beijing, where they tackled a number of hot-button issues, including Taiwan. CBS's Anna Corrin.
2: It has become an obsession under Xi. He wants the U.S. to stop selling arms, to change its posture, and to reduce its support of Taiwan.
1: ICE agents could be joining soccer fans. Correspondent Jesse Mitchell.
3: Homeland Security Secretary Mark Wayne Mullen told CBS News arrests by Immigration and Customs Enforcement at this summer's FIFA World Cup matches in the U.S. are not off the table.
1: Alex Murdaugh will get a new trial in the murders of his wife and son. South Carolina Supreme Court says a county clerk swayed the jury. CBS's Katrina Kaufman.
4: There were a number of comments she made. At least a few jurors seemed to hear them. And the Supreme Court justices said that basically she put her hands on the scale of justice.
1: CBS News Brief. I'm Deborah Rodriguez.
5: Here's the updated forecast from WHTC.com. Lows dip down to about 42 overnight under clear skies. Ample sunshine expected again Thursday. High temperatures reach up to 62. Thursday night, lows around 42. I'm meteorologist Megan Mulford. Right now, 43.
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2: I'm Deborah Rodriguez. Children cheered, a Chinese military band played before President Trump and Xi Jinping began their summit in Beijing.
3: Such respect for China, the job you've done. You're a great leader. I say it to everybody. You're a great leader. Sometimes people don't like me saying it, but I say it anyway because it's true.
2: Then the men got down to brass tacks. The BBC's Laura Bicker is there.
4: The two leaders talked for 2 hours, far longer than expected. President Xi warned Donald Trump that the issue of Taiwan, which Beijing claims is part of its territory, could bring the two countries into conflict. He is pushing for a delay or a reduction in U.S. arms sales to the self-governing island.
2: The White House has just announced Trump and Xi have agreed the Strait of Hormuz must remain open to support the free flow of energy. While they were talking, a cleanup was getting underway in Kyiv after Russia launched a mass drone and missile attack on Ukraine's capital hours after a rare daylight barrage. Officials there say at least one person was killed, 33 injured. Some were trapped in the rubble of a partially collapsed building. Now to ICE at FIFA World Cup matches in the U.S. Homeland Security Secretary Mark Wayne Mullen has spoken exclusively with CBS's Nicole Skanga.
5: But immigration enforcement at the World Cup is not off the table because that is the mission of ICE.
6: We're not there to go round up mass individuals, but we are always looking for the worst of the worst. We're going to continue to do that.
2: A Utah woman has learned her fate for killing her husband.
7: Corey Richens, who was convicted of murdering her husband with a fentanyl-laced cocktail and later wrote a children's book about grief, has been sentenced.
8: The court hereby sentences you to life without parole.
7: Utah District Court Judge Richard Mrazek says someone convicted of Richens' crimes is simply too dangerous to ever be free. Richens' attorney says they plan to appeal the sentence and convictions. Jennifer Kuiper, CBS News.
2: It was a wicked twist for some Broadway theatergoers. Police say an escalator malfunctioned at the Gershwin Theater last night. It jolted wicked ticket holders forward after a child's shoelace got stuck in one of the stairs.
9: It's pretty scary to hear about. I've always been scared of escalators, so I'm a little worried and I feel bad for the people who had to miss the show because of it.
2: 11 kids and one adult were taken to hospitals with minor injuries and the show did go on. The price for gas in the U.S. today, $4.53 a gallon. This is CBS News.
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2: The vice president heads to New England today.
13: The vice president will be in Maine one day after he announced a national anti-fraud task force to crack down on Medicare and Medicaid fraud. But his trip will be about more than just the task force.
14: We're going to campaign a little bit with Paul LePage and talk about the fraud efforts that we have going on.
13: Paul LePage is the former governor of Maine. The Republican is running for Congress. As Governor LePage came under scrutiny for refusing to implement voter-approved Medicaid expansion and for what has been described as his unfiltered rhetoric. Linda Kenyon, CBS News, Washington.
2: A warning to drivers in central eastern France. Watch out for drunk deer. Spring is inebriation season for animals in the Burgundy region, known for its berries and wine. The deer have been spinning in tight circles and stumbling on wobbly legs on roads and highways after noshing on fermented fruit. Deborah Rodriguez, CBS News.
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How you doing out there? You ever seem to have one of those days where it just seems like everybody's getting on your case, from your teacher all the way down to your best girlfriend? Well, you know, I used to have them just about all the time.

0: Hi, it's Dan Evans. Coming up on Thursday's WHTC Morning News, Congressman Bill Heisinger. Hearing voices, discover Holland with the Holland Area Convention and Visitors Bureau, your Hope Sports Report, and more. 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
1: CBS News Brief. Children cheered, a Chinese military band played before Presidents Trump and Xi Jinping sat down for part one of their summit in Beijing. The BBC's Anna Corrin.
2: President Trump, in his opening remarks, said that he's had a long relationship with President Xi. They've always worked out their problems, and they are hoping to have a fantastic future together.
1: The White House says the two men agreed the Strait of Hormuz must remain open. Homeland Security Secretary Mark Wayne Mullen tells CBS News, ICE agents will be present at the FIFA World Cup games this summer.
3: We're not there to go round up mass individuals, but we are always looking for the worst of the worst. We're going to continue to do that.
1: Eric Richin's sister Amy speaks out after his wife was sentenced to life in prison for murdering him.
4: I want Eric's sons, my nephews, to know this. Your father mattered.
1: CBS News Brief. I'm Deborah Rodriguez.
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6: Here's the updated forecast from WHTC.com. Ample sunshine expected today, with daytime highs approaching 62. Mainly clear skies. Tonight, lows level off around 42. I'm meteorologist Jennifer Wojcicki. Right now, it's 43 degrees.
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2: I'm Deborah Rodriguez. A military ban played before President Trump and his counterpart Xi Jinping headed into today's summit in the Chinese capital. Mr. Trump says the meeting went great. The White House says they talked about trade, Iran, and the need to keep the Strait of Hormuz open. Correspondent Jared Hill.
3: In Beijing, President Trump and Chinese President Xi Jinping, sitting across from each other in the Great Hall of the People, spoke of cooperation.
4: It's an honor to be your friend, and the relationship between China and the USA is going to be better than ever before.
3: The Chinese president adding that the two countries should be partners, not rivals. But Chinese state media reports that Xi also issued a warning to President Trump over Beijing's top issue, Taiwan, saying the two nations will clash if the territory is not, quote, handled properly.
2: Secretary of State Marco Rubio spoke to Fox News on the sidelines about ending the Russia-Ukraine war.
5: Hopefully we'll reach a point here soon where both parties reengage, and we're prepared to play the role to mediate it and to bring that to a conclusion. I think we're the only country in the world that can.
2: Russia pummeled Kyiv for hours today with hundreds of drones and dozens of missiles. At least three people were killed. A reversal in a high-profile murder case in South Carolina. The state Supreme Court has struck down ex-attorney Alex Murdaugh's conviction in the deaths of his wife and their son 5 years ago. Correspondent Mark Strassman.
6: South Carolina Supreme Court unanimously vacated those murder convictions, blaming County Clerk Becky Hill for shocking jury interference, denying Murdaugh his right to a fair trial. When deliberations began, for example, Hill allegedly told the jurors, "Well, this shouldn't take us long." She later wrote a tell-all book about the case.
2: Murdaugh was sentenced to consecutive life sentences. Powerful winds whipped up a dust storm on the Utah-Idaho border, triggering an eight-car pileup on U.S. 91. This woman felt the effects in Salt Lake City.
7: The wind, oh my goodness, so loud. And I was just like, what is going on? I'm from the Midwest, so I was like, this is tornado weather.
2: Rocky Mountain Power says 8,000 customers were knocked offline. Florida Attorney General James Utmeyer has issued an investigative subpoena into the NFL's Rooney Rule. CBS's Jesse Mitchell.
8: The rule, which has been on the books for more than two decades, requires teams to interview minority candidates for certain position vacancies. The AG contends that policy violates Florida law.
2: Average gas prices up to $4.53 a gallon this morning. This is CBS News.
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2: The K-pop Demon Hunters are hitting the road.
19: Netflix is teaming up with concert giant AEG to launch a global live tour based on the hit musical film. I don't think you're ready for the takedown. The show would bring fictional K-pop group Huntrix to arenas worldwide. The movie became one of Netflix's biggest hits ever, with its soundtrack also topping charts and winning major awards. City's dates and ticket details for the tour are set to be released later this year. Stacy Lin, CBS News.
2: Japan's reporting huge success with a modern-day solution to keeping its increasingly aggressive bear population at bay. Solar-powered monster wolves that have shaggy fur, flashing red eyes, and rotating heads, plus emit 50 threatening sounds, are all sold out. The company says they can't keep up with demand. Deborah Rodriguez, CBS News.
10: With the news update on WHTC Holland's Cool FM, I'm Gary Stevens. A two-vehicle crash southeast of Holland last evening cost the life of one of the motorists involved. No details as to the name, age, or hometown of the deceased woman were immediately disclosed by the Allegheny County Sheriff's Office following the incident, which occurred around 5:45 p.m. at the intersection of 146th Avenue and 36th Street. A northbound black SUV apparently drove through a stop sign and into the path of a westbound gray pickup truck. The force of the collision caused the SUV driver to be thrown from her vehicle, leading to fatal injuries at the scene. The other motorist was seriously hurt and had to be flown by AeroMed into an undisclosed hospital for treatment. It took about 2 hours for crash reconstruction investigators to go over the scene and for cleanup efforts before the intersection was reopened. A probe into the incident is ongoing. Perhaps the most important meeting of the year for the Holland City Council lasted just about 90 minutes last night. On a unanimous vote, the governing panel approved an overall $282.9 million municipal budget for fiscal 2027, including general fund expenditures of $37.8 million. Before a nearly vacant council chambers and with no input from a required public hearing beforehand, 4th Ward Councilmember Kim Rowan and her colleagues didn't take much time to endorse the spending plan that'll take the Tulip City through June 30th of next year.
11: We're kind of quiet tonight because with big stuff being passed, but we've spent hours and hours going over this, having presentations, appreciating the work that's been put in to create the budgets for both the city and for the BPW. But, yeah, just a little word for the public to know that we're not letting it fly by without having rigorous discussion, but most of those discussions have already taken place.
10: Council also approved the 2027 Strategic Plan and Business Plan, a framework document meant to define goals city leadership looks to deliver on over the next 12 months. Muskegon Mayor Ken Johnson is condemning racist comments made online about a shooting that injured four people just before midnight on Saturday in the Fruitport Township VFW after the Muskegon High School prom. Johnson called the online reactions to the shooting at the post-prom party disgusting, saying people had some very damaging things to say, harmful things to say, completely unnecessary things to say about the students in his community.
20: If we want to break the cycle, people speak about cycles of violence, and too often people want to point fingers here, there, and everywhere else. It's a multifaceted issue. There's a lot of different factors and elements that go into violence, youth violence, gun violence. What's critically important is that we love on our youth, that we support our youth, that we invest in our youth.
10: Two teenagers also hit by vehicles when they were running for their lives. No arrests have yet been made in the incident. The Detroit Tigers face the New York Mets in Queens this afternoon. Coverage begins at 12:45 p.m. on WHTC Holland's Cool FM. 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
23: 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Your first check of traffic and weather together on this Thursday, looking like a US 31 and Business 196 Chicago Drive, light volume as you might expect. Your latest forecast from WHTC.com. Sunshine today, nothing but high near 60, partly cloudy, 42 tonight. Tomorrow, finally Friday, partly cloudy and a high near 70. For the weekend, looking good. Mostly cloudy on Saturday, 74. Yep, you heard that right. And Sunday, partly to mostly cloudy with the scattered afternoon thunderstorms and a high, drum roll. Well, that's not a drum roll, but a high of 80 right now, clear skies, 39 in Zeeland, 41 in Holland. 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
23: 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Here we go for a Thursday morning, 14th day of May. It is Dan Evans here, Gary Stevens in our newsroom as usual. We're getting set to pass along the latest news, weather. We have sports, traffic. We have information and entertainment. We're throwing in a couple of tunes there to try to help you keep your day in line here, start your day, and keep you informed on a Thursday, 14th day of May. Yeah, here we go, about halfway through May. You know what that means. Memorial Day right around the corner. Summertime, Lakeshore Summer 2026 on the way, and I can't wait for that. Weather-wise, looking good today. Sunny, high near 60. Tomorrow, near 70 with partly cloudy skies. As I mentioned, the weekend without that drum roll is more of a rim shot. Saturday, mostly cloudy, 74. Sunday, partly to mostly cloudy, and a high of 80. Gotta love it. Clear right now, 39 in Zeeland, 41 in Holland. By the way, our sunrise officially this morning at 6:23. Our sunset tonight, 8:58. Clock in a couple of more minutes of daylight for you. And yeah, definitely the time of the year Gary and I go to bed, and it's still light out. But I guess we're used to that. Hey, looking ahead here, of course, tulip time come and gone, but there's still plenty of things happening. Gary was broadcasting live yesterday from the Holland Farmers Market, the outdoor market. That's right, the first one of the season. And they are open now Wednesdays and Saturdays from 8 until 2, 8A, 2P on that one. And a great broadcast yesterday from Gary, and he talked with market manager Barb Kazmarek, as I do as well on Wednesday mornings throughout the season. But check that out this weekend if boxing is your thing. Looks like Great Lakes Pro-Am Boxing happening at the Holland Civic Center Place. That is Saturday. Starts at 5. It looks like maybe doors open at 5 o'clock. Now, here's something different. I have plans to take my wife and two of my friends to the Park Theater on Saturday evening for something I think is a little bit different. It's called the Willie Waldman Project, and I will talk with Willie tomorrow. Well,
4: I will be out, but I have a pre-taped interview with Willie tomorrow that will air on your Park Theater update about 8:40 tomorrow. Willie Waldman Project, and Willie is a trumpet player, and he plays a combination of like jazz and rock and funk, and it's all a big jam session, apparently. And I talked to Willie earlier, and can't wait for that show Saturday night at the Park Theater. Doors open, I believe, at 7. Show starts at 8. Also, over the weekend, before things close, Sunday, open mic night junior. Speaking of the Park Theater, get the young ones out. 5:30 is door time on Sunday, so get the kids home early enough and get them ready to go back. Well, almost vacation time, but I know a lot of kids still going back to school. So Park Theater wrap that up early on a Sunday night for open mic night junior. WHTC Morning News on Holland's Cool FM this Thursday morning, May 14th. And since gas isn't exactly cheap, a new survey found most Americans have changed their summer vacation plans. About a third of us now intend to have a staycation instead, and almost all of them are planning a quietcation. That's when you turn off your devices. Yeah, that's a good idea. 21% will do a citycation. And that's basically spending the night at a hotel in your city. I've done that before. That's, you know, maybe a little less expensive than traveling anyway. All right. And stopped by Target lately? They still haven't figured out how to stock their empty shelves, but that hasn't stopped them from ordering 500,000 giant new shopping carts. Yeah, kind of ironic, huh? The new buggies aren't just bigger, they're deluxe. They've got a giant cup holder big enough to handle even a Stanley tumbler. There's also a newly redesigned child seat that keeps those little rugrats from climbing out as easily. And what they can't do is restock empty shelves or make checkout lines shorter. Those are the two things a YouGov survey found frustrated shoppers the most. Hey, I got to mention this story, too, because it happened right here in Michigan. Employers at a liquor store in Traverse City, yeah, they knew something was fishy about a shopper, but they couldn't prove that she was stealing until she tried to walk out of the store. Mm-hmm. Again, this is Traverse City. Police say they later performed a search and found a bottle of Chardonnay, as they say, concealed inside of her. Okay. The cops didn't say exactly where, but the options are pretty limited. Yeah, Traverse City. She's facing two counts of retail fraud and one of misdemeanor smuggling. Hey, let's move on to sports. Our Tigers lost 3-2 in New York to the New York Mets in 10 innings yesterday. The teams will wrap up their series this afternoon. 12:45 is our broadcast time right here on WHTC. Dan Dickerson with a call this afternoon with the Mets and the Tigers. Also, our Pistons have their backs against the wall. They lost 117-113 to the Cavs in OT of Game 5 of their Eastern Conference semifinal series last night. Game 6 is scheduled for Friday in Cleveland. All right, our sunrise smile on this Thursday morning. And if I can find it, you know, that's the biggest challenge. There we go. Comedian Dusty Slay on those hipster coffee shops.
5: So I love a hipster coffee shop because I like good coffee, you know. But sometimes they complicate things for no reason. Like, all I drink is black coffee. And I went to this one coffee shop, and I go up to the guy. He figured out a way to complicate that. I go up to him. I go, hey, man, let me get a black coffee. He goes, pour over or drip? I was like, I don't know, man. However you get it in there. You know what I mean? I'm like, I don't really know what you're asking me right now. I'm not looking to be involved in making the coffee here. Pour it, drip it, whatever you got to do, man, but wrap it up. He was like, pour over takes 15 minutes. I was like, well, start dripping then. I don't know how you drip faster than you pour, man. That don't even make sense. I don't know how you're doing it. I don't know why you're doing it like that. 15 minutes to make a coffee. I don't need it to be that good. You know what I mean? Like, I like a good coffee, but I don't need you back there massaging the beans, you know?
4: 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This morning on WHDC Morning News, Paul Harvey has the rest of the story about 5 minutes away. In our 7 o'clock hour, we are scheduled to talk with Congressman Bill Huizenga. At 7:40, of course, hearing voices with Scott Watson. And jumping into our 8 o'clock hour, Brian Spencer chats with Laura Marzi with the Hartford about workplace benefits. That's 8:18 this morning. 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Yep, we do have all that in a big old family-sized bag of chips. 620 WHTC Morning News on Holland's Cool FM. Your first check of national sports. 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
6: NBA playoffs. The Cavs with a 9-0 run to end the fourth quarter. Then went on to beat the Pistons 117-113 in overtime to steal game 5 in Detroit. Take a 3-2 lead in the East semis. James Harden led Cleveland with 30. Says it was a total team effort.
7: Don struggled a little bit offensively, but that's why he has a team and guys that, you know, pick him up. You know, Max came through, made some big shots. Dennis came in, played extremely well. So this is a team effort. Tonight was one of those nights where, you know, we found something and I was aggressive.
6: Game 6 Friday in Cleveland. Stanley Cup playoffs. Avs rallied from 3 goals down to beat the Wild 4-3 in overtime to advance to the Western Conference Finals. The NFL full regular season schedule will be announced tonight, but drip, drip, drip, as the Packers will play the Rams at SoFi Stadium in the NFL's first Thanksgiving Eve game, November 25th. That's sports. I'm Rhonda Moss.
4: 6:21 this morning's Tigers game recap brought to you by OK Tire Stores, serving the West Michigan Lakeshore since 1965. Locations in Holland, Zeeland, and Hamilton.
8: Drop ball and a base hit in the right field for McKinstry.
9: Detroit Tigers daily recap. Here's Dan Dickerson.
12: Hi, this is Dan Dickerson. The Tigers dropped their second straight to the New York Mets and suffered their 5th walk-off loss of the year, a 3-2 loss at Citi Field in New York. The Tigers took a 2-0 lead in this game off Christian Scott with 2 runs in the first inning. McGonigal walk, a Dingler double, and a 2-run single from Riley Green. It looked like they might have a chance to knock him out early. 5 of their first 10 batters reached, but they could not add on to those 2 runs in the first inning. And that cost them. Framber Valdez came off the suspended list. He was terrific in this game. 6 2/3 innings, 2 runs on 5 hits, 2 walks, and 7 strikeouts. He gave up single runs in this game in the second inning and the 7th that tied it. And again, the Tigers couldn't add on. Everybody pitched well in this game. Kyle Finnegan, an inning and a 3rd, scored us. Kenley Jansen struck out the side in the 9th inning. Drew Anderson then, bottom of the 10th inning, the Tigers couldn't get their extra inning runner, Dylan Dingler, home. In the bottom of the 10th inning, Drew Anderson on the mound, the speedy A.J. Ewing at second base. Anderson strikes out Torrens with a wicked changeup, then gives up a single to Carson Benj. Ewing scores easily, and the Mets walk off the Tigers 3-2. Tigers fall to 19-24 with the loss. The Mets improve to 17-25. Wrap-up of the series coming up on Thursday afternoon. Cater Montero for the Tigers. Nolan McClain with that big right arm on the mound for the New York Mets. He only has 1 win, but a 2.78 ERA. 1:10 start, we're on the air 12:45 on the Detroit Tigers Radio Network.
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23: Now, the rest of the story. Natalie was 20, pretty, and pregnant. And she and her husband, Martin, did so want a baby girl. The couple lived in a two-family house at 415 Monroe Street in Hoboken, New Jersey. It was a modest but happy home not far from the railroad yards and the docks. Martin was a small businessman. He owned a tavern in town. Natalie, in addition to being a housewife, was a practical nurse, and now she was pregnant. All through the fall, the expectant parents made plans for the new arrival. On what day would she be born, they wondered, and whom would she take after? It was always she. The young mother-to-be even purchased pink baby clothing, so certain was she of a daughter. How frivolous those considerations must have seemed on that chilly December morning so many years ago. Natalie's mother, Rosa, had been up with her daughter most of the night. It was a difficult labor, and now by the dawn's early light, still no child. Now, Mama Rosa, as she was called, having borne 9 children of her own, had developed a reliable intuition about these things. And she knew that this time something was terribly wrong. By the time Dr. Peterson arrived, Natalie was many hours into her labor. A quick examination revealed the difficulty. The child was simply too large and unable to move. It would have to be a so-called forceps delivery. Well, minutes later, the child was born thus, but utterly quiet. The left side of the infant's head had been lacerated by the forceps. The left ear was almost severed. "I'm sorry," said Dr. Peterson gravely. "The child is stillborn." And now the only question was, could Natalie be saved? Well, as Dr. Peterson did everything he could to stop the hemorrhaging, Mama Rosa, Natalie's mother, gazed at the silent infant in disbelief. Her grandchild born dead? No, it must not be. And at that instant, she remembered something one of her own midwives had told her long ago. Maybe she'd remembered it for a reason, for right here and now. Quickly, Mama Rosa took the infant to the wash basin, placed it under a cold water tap, and turned on the faucet. A moment went by, but nothing. Another moment, and the baby the doctor had given up for dead coughed, cried out, breathed in, and lived. And Natalie was as lucky as her newborn, because shortly thereafter the bleeding stopped. And as the bright Sunday sunlight danced on the freshly fallen snow, a new life was given to the world. Natalie's baby had weighed 13.5 pounds at birth. That had been the problem. But now mother and child were safe, so it didn't really matter much when Natalie discovered that her hoped-for she was a he.
0: In fact, for the rest of his life, Natalie's baby boy would bear the scars from Dr. Peterson's forceps, as well as the name perhaps originally intended for a daughter. Francis. You see, the blue-eyed boy who in December 1915 was supposed to have been a girl, the infant the doctor thought was stillborn, was stillborn, and grew up to become Francis Albert, or as he preferred, Frank Sinatra. Only now you know the rest of the story.
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4: 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WHTC Morning News on Holland's Cool FM. We have clear skies now, 39 in Zeeland, 41 in Holland. Weather details coming up. Also on the way this next half hour, your CBS News Brief, local news headlines and sports with Gary, Chris Conley, and this day, Mike Avery's Outdoor Magazine Minute, Rusty Halverson and Farm News after your CBS News Brief.
15: CBS News Brief. A Chinese military van greeted President Trump before he headed into his first official meeting with President Xi at their summit in Beijing.
16: It's an honor to be with you. It's an honor to be your friend. And the relationship between China and the USA is going to be better than ever before.
15: Xi warned of potential clashes, even conflicts, on Taiwan. Secretary of State Rubio spoke to Fox News on the sidelines about the Russia-Ukraine conflict.
17: Both sides keep telling us we're the only ones that can. In the end, the president wants to see the war end, and if there's something he can do and we can do to help it end, we're going to do it.
15: President Zelensky says the death toll's up to 5 after Russian drone and missile strikes on Kyiv overnight. Powerful winds kick up a dust storm in Utah, triggering an 8-car pileup on a highway along the border with Idaho.
18: We actually had one of the deputies was involved in the dust storm, not involved in the crash, but it was...
15: CBS News Brief. I'm...
2: Good morning, I'm Gary Stevens in the WHTC newsroom, and these are some of the stories we're following for you. There was some clarity on a controversial topic in the Lakeshore community last night. Wyoming police are confirming a shooting this past Tuesday in the Ramble Woods apartment complex, also wounded a man. And people convicted of terrorism charges in Michigan would face a 25-year mandatory minimum sentence under a bill that passed the State House Committee yesterday. Details on these and other stories on WHTC News, following CBS News at the top of the hour.
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4: 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A check of traffic and weather together. 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Sunny today, a high near 60. Partly cloudy, 42 tonight. Tomorrow, partly cloudy, a high of 69. And for the weekend, mostly cloudy Saturday, 74. Sunday, partly to mostly cloudy. Scattered afternoon showers and a high, here we go, near 80. Clear now, 39 in Zeeland, 41 in Holland. Get the forecast sent to you weekdays. Text the word STORM to 80373.
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1: Fatal drug overdoses in the nation appear to be falling for a third consecutive year. Newly released provisional data from the CDC shows that by December of last year, reported drug overdose deaths fell to 68,000, and that marks a 14% drop. The data shows overdoses caused by all classes or types of drugs generally declined across the board, but opioids remain the top cause. Daily routines may strengthen circadian rhythms and support healthy aging. A study out of Johns Hopkins University's Bloomberg School of Public Health shows that middle-aged adults and seniors benefit from more regulated patterns of rest and activity. Researchers say keeping a regular meal, bedtime, and workout schedule can help you age more slowly. So can limiting alcohol, nicotine, and caffeine, and getting sunlight during the day and limiting artificial light at night. Hopkins scientists say doing those things strengthens your circadian rhythms. Health update, I'm Sarah Lee Kessler.
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4: And we do have Tiger baseball this afternoon. They are in New York to take on the Mets, wrapping up that series. That's a 12:45 broadcast time this afternoon. Clear, 39 in Zealand, 41 in Holland. A music break from Mick and the Boys. Here we go.

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3: WHTC Morning News on Holland's Cool FM. Again, we have clear skies right now. Sun coming out, a beautiful Thursday morning. 39 in Zeeland, 41 in Holland. Let's not waste any more time.

0: Oh, yes, happy birthday to you. If today is, in fact, your birthday, this 14th day of May. If it is, you're sharing it with producer-director George Lucas. George Lucas, 82 today, is best known for creating the Star Wars and the Indiana Jones film series. Politician Jill Stein, 76 candles today. She was the Green Party's presidential nominee in 2012 and 2016. Academy Award-winning director and producer Robert Zemeckis is 74. He won that Oscar for the movie Forrest Gump. Rock and Roll Hall of Famer David Byrne, 74 today. He was a member of the group Talking Heads. Academy Award-winning actress Kate Blanchett, 57. She won Oscars for the movies Blue Jasmine and The Aviator. Finally this morning, singer Danny Wood is 57. He's a member of the boy band New Kids on the Block. And if you're 57, are you still in the boy band? Not sure. 741 WHTC Morning News on Holland's Cool FM. Gary Stevens with your first check of local sports.
1: Carson Benj's 10th inning single played at the winning run as Carlos Mendoza's New York Mets edged the visiting Detroit Tigers last night 3-2.
2: Not putting yourself down, not thinking bad and letting that last play affect you. 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
1: The series at Citi Field concludes this afternoon with coverage from Dan Dickerson at 12:45 p.m. on WHTC Holland's Cool FM. Mike Yastrzemski's 8th inning RBI double broke a 1-1 tie, and the Atlanta Braves went on to defeat Craig Counsell's visiting Chicago Cubs last night 4-1.
3: We're missing some pitches probably that we probably need to hit during the course of that. The batted ball luck's kind of gone the other way against us. And, you know, it adds up to some tough offensive games.
1: The series at Truist Field concludes this evening. Jarrett Kalinic's 2-run double in the fifth inning snapped a 3-3 tie as Will Venable's White Sox beat the visiting Kansas City Royals last night 6-5.
4: Your record matters.

0: You know, we want to keep going from here. Obviously, we want to keep playing good baseball and just continue to stack good days. And, you know, the record will take care of itself.
1: The series at Wright Field in Chicago concludes this evening. James Harden tallied 30 points as visiting Cleveland down J.B. Bickerstaff's Pistons at Little Caesars Arena in Detroit last night, 117-113.
2: We slowed our tempo down, started playing in the half court. Thought we had success when we got out in transition. We got stops and were able to get out and run. And then they started doubling, and, you know, getting the ball out of Kate's hands. So we'll find ways to fix it. We'll be better.
1: The Cavaliers lead the best of seven NBA Eastern Conference semifinals 3-2 and will host game 6 at Rocket Arena tomorrow evening. Jesus Galiz is a single in the bottom of the ninth inning, played with the winning run as the Great Lakes Loons got past the visiting West Michigan Whitecaps in Midland last night 4-3. The series at Dow Diamond continues this evening. Dan Watson's Griffins host the Chicago Wolves tonight at Van Andel Arena in Grand Rapids to begin the best of five AHL Central Division finals.
3: Home ice, we wanted to make it difficult. We want it to be hard. We want to make sure that when we come here, the fans know exactly what to expect. A competitive team, high-energy team, one that's going to make them proud and proud for our guys to play in front of a fan base like that.
1: That's a look at sports. I'm Gary Stevens.
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8: Bobby Darin, the singer from the Bronx, had a clear, pure voice, and he was versatile. He had early rock and roll hits with Splish Splash. He was also the crooner who gave us Beyond the Sea. He was haunted by two secrets. One rattled him. His older sister was actually his mother. She became pregnant as a teenager, and Bobby didn't know until he was grown up that the woman who raised him was actually his grandmother. He found out about it and went into seclusion. His career came to a halt. He thought his name would forever be linked with a tabloid scandal. The other secret killed him. He wasn't told that he had rheumatic fever as a boy. It damaged his heart. He was still a young man when his health began failing. At 37, he agreed to a risky heart operation that he never recovered from. He died a few months later. This day, May 14th, would have been Bobby Darin's 90th birthday. And on this day, make the most of the time you have. I'm Chris Condon.
13: Thank you, Chris. 647 WHDC Morning News on Holland's Cool FM. What else is going on this day? Also on this day, the 14th day of May, today is Stars and Stripes Forever Day. Yeah, celebrating the patriotic march by John Philip Sousa, first performed publicly in Philadelphia on this day in 1897. It was played at the unveiling of a statue of George Washington and was so catchy, it quickly became the patriotic jam Sousa wrote it while on a steamship back to the U.S. from Europe. He said the song is all about how he felt returning home. National Frog Jumping Day today. Well, there are frog jumping contests, and then there is the Calaveras County Jumping Jubilee that starts in California today. It even inspired a Mark Twain short story. It's where, in 1986, Rosie the Riveter set the insane frog jumping record of more than 21 feet. All right, National Decency Day. Exercise some basic civility. Goodness knows we can all use some. And finally, today is National Dance Like a Chicken Day. You don't need a wedding to bust out the chicken dance, composed by Swiss accordionist Werner Thomas. In the 1950s, it took 2 decades for the song to finally make it to the States. Guess they didn't have TikTok back then, and it's been a wacky polka favorite ever since. All this on this 14th day of May.
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18: Hi, this is Mike Avery with today's Outdoor Magazine Minute. Fawns are being born across Michigan right now. DNR biologist Brent Rudolph says at first those young deer aren't very mobile.
19: Because that fawn is not able to get around very well, and the best defense is that nobody knows where it is.
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18: Whitetail fawns are just a few pounds when born, but they grow fast, and it isn't long before they start to cover some ground on their own.
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18: 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Hi, this is Mike Avery, and here's what's coming up this week on Outdoor Magazine. First, John Dirtka, the Michigan spear fisherman. In hour number two, Gary Morgan on what to expect from a Michigan bear hunting guide, plus Sean Sitar from the DNR on the Lake Superior fishery, and this week's Ask Avery question. In hour number three, we're talking pike fishing with Joe Bednar, and Mr. Angler Quest Brad Dupuy has an update. That's every Sunday morning, 5 till 8, on WHTC, Holland's Cool FM.
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13: 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Sunshine right now, 39 in Zeeland, 41 in Holland, or high today near 60 with lots of sunshine. Looks like an official Beatles museum is opening in London.
21: It'll be located at 3 Savile Row in Mayfair, where the band gave their final public performance. 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The Beatles at 3 Savile Row will feature 7 floors of never-before-seen material from AppleCorps archives, rotating exhibitions, a fan store, and more. 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I'm Mark Mayfield.
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13: 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US 31 and Business 196 Chicago Drive, a smooth cruise. Check out the weather from WHTC.com. Sunshine and a high near 60 today. Partly cloudy, 42. The overnight low tomorrow, finally Friday. Partly cloudy, high of 69. Even better for the weekend. Mostly cloudy Saturday, 74. Partly to mostly cloudy. Scattered afternoon showers Sunday, a high of 80. Sunshine now, 39 in Zeeland, 41 in Holland. 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
24: The United Nations warned recently that disruptions to fertilizer shipments through the Strait of Hormuz will reduce global crop yields worldwide and tighten food supplies well into 2027. The maritime disruptions in the strait have already disrupted trade of sulfur and fertilizers, along with oil and natural gas. According to market intel data from the American Farm Bureau, since February, farmers have seen a 33% rise in anhydrous prices, a 55% rise in urea prices. At the same time, farm diesel prices have surged around 72% since the end of February, increasing the cost of field work, field transportation, and irrigation. Taken together, these pressures are weighing heavily on farm finances. During a Senate Ag Committee hearing this past week, Minnesota Senator Amy Klobuchar asked Kentucky Farm Bureau President Eddie Melton what the ramifications could be for the next generation of farmers.
25: How are these costs going to affect the next generation of farmers that are trying to get started that maybe don't have the margin or the savings of some of our farmers who've been around a while?
26: That's we've probably seen 4 years of balance sheet deterioration. We've had 4 years of where prices have declined and basically all of our inputs have gone up, but especially fertilizer here. It's concerning about the next generation because they probably don't have the balance sheet strength that some of our mature farmers would say. And it is very concerning. Plus, actually talking a young person into getting into agriculture right now is kind of concerning to me because what would make you want to do this? I mean, when you're looking at not being able to make a profit or basically not planting the crops that you normally plant because of fertilizer prices.
24: Kentucky Farm Bureau President Eddie Melton.
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6: The new book, The Unit, by Adam Gamal, shares what it's like inside the most secretive unit in our military. Special Forces veteran Jack Murphy shares a personal account of why they're so vital to military operations worldwide.
7: A friend of mine was in the Balkans during the Bosnia War, and he was actually targeted for death by the IRGC. The Iranians wanted to kill him. And he found this out through several members of this unit. And so because it came from American sources, it was the U.S. military, he knew it was completely legit. And that allowed him to evacuate himself and escape before the IRGC could sweep him up.
27: It's one of the most successful law and justice programs in television history that continues to uncover the truth and investigate true crime cases. 48 Hours, CBS Saturday, and streaming on Paramount Plus.
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31: I'm Deborah Rodriguez, a toast to two superpowers. President Trump raised a glass at a state banquet in Beijing following a closed-door sit-down with President Xi Jinping.
32: I'd now like to raise a glass and propose a toast to the rich and enduring ties between the American and Chinese people. It's a very special relationship, and I want to thank you again. This has been an amazing period of time. Thank you, President Xi.
31: He invited Xi to the White House September 24th. The Chinese leader spoke through an interpreter.
33: The people of China and the United States are both great peoples. Achieving the great rejuvenation of the Chinese nation and making America great again can go hand in hand.
31: During their meeting, Xi warned President Trump the two countries could clash over Taiwan if the issue of independence isn't handled properly. The White House says they agreed on the need to keep the Strait of Hormuz open. In Ukraine today, cleanup in Kyiv after overnight drone and missile strikes from Russia. President Zelensky says at least five people were killed. Here in the U.S., Homeland Security Secretary Mark Wayne Mullen tells CBS ICE agents will be present at the FIFA World Cup games this summer, but they're not going specifically to arrest non-citizens.
34: We're not there to go round up mass individuals, but we are always looking for the worst of the worst. We're going to continue to do that.
31: He isn't ruling out immigrant arrests. We have new census numbers to break down this morning.
35: From July 2024 to July 2025, the population rose by 1.8 million people, about 0.5%. One of the slowest rates in history, due largely to the immigration crackdown and the plunging birth rate. Mid-sized cities grew faster than large cities, where immigrants tend to land. Several small cities near Dallas-Fort Worth saw the fastest population growth. Austin, Texas topped 1 million residents. Raleigh, North Carolina grew to 500,000. Michael Wallace, CBS News.
31: Two reigning pop stars have just made it into the Library of Congress National Recording Registry. Marry me, Juliet, you never have to be alone. Taylor Swift and Beyoncé albums will become part of the collection. So will Weezer, Vince Gill, and a radio broadcast of 1971's Ali Frazier fight.
0: Sports special on that which the promoters call the fight of the century. Tonight, Muhammad Ali, in just a few moments from now, as a matter of
31: this
0: fact,
31: is CBS News.
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31: A TV star is making a giant leap into the world of professional soccer.
15: Life is imitating art for Cristo Fernandez, who played Danny Rojas on the Emmy Award-winning show Ted Lasso.
16: Football is life!
15: Now, the 35-year-old will live out his real-life professional soccer dreams as a member of the El Paso Locomotive in the United Soccer League. Fernandez told reporters at a press conference that his former castmates have already been messaging him in their group chat.
17: There were messages like, dude, amigo, felicidades, congrats.
15: El Paso is set to play AV Alta FC on Wednesday, May 27th. Jen Clark, CBS News.
31: The Godfather's getting a new story.
18: I'm going to make him an offer he can't refuse.
31: Random House says it'll publish a new original novel in the series next year. It has the blessing of author Mario Puzo's estate. It'll focus on Don Corleone's only daughter, Connie.
19: You're not my father!
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21: With a news update on WHTC Holland's Cool FM, I'm Gary Stevens. There was some clarity on a controversial topic in the Lakeshore community last night. On a 4-1 vote, the Lake Town Township Board of Trustees approved proposed changes to a short-term rental ordinance, which would prohibit all new standalone homes to be used as SDR in all residential zoning districts, while those already licensed to be in existence would be allowed to continue operations under rules which were in place when their license was approved. There has been a moratorium on short-term rentals in the township since discussion on these proposed changes began last year, with that restriction set to expire on June 30th. Supervisor Steve Ringelberg spoke for the majority of his colleagues, as well as for constituents' feedback on the matter in explaining his vote.
22: The majority of the correspondence and the in-person ones we received was don't allow additional new short-term rentals in R1. Dealing with that issue, no new ones, means amending the zoning code.
21: Trustees and planners are slated to go back and address enforcement issues for licensed SDR later this summer. Wyoming police are confirming a shooting on Tuesday morning also wounded a man.
25: Owen was taken to the hospital in critical condition just after the 7 a.m. shooting Tuesday. She has since stabilized. He suffered minor injuries and didn't need to go to the hospital. No suspect information has yet been released. Now, the shooting happened on Crooked Tree Road Southwest near Pine Creek Road, and that is in the Ramblewood apartment complex. I'm Michael Arney.
21: People who are convicted of terrorism charges in Michigan would face a 25-year mandatory minimum sentence under a bill passed by the State House Judiciary Committee and now advances to the House floor. Sponsor Representative Donnie Steele says the minimum sentence is needed to hold people who make terroristic threats responsible, and it's key to stopping what's going on, when questioned by Democratic Representative Kelly Breen. Oakland County Sheriff Mike Bouchard asked for the bill after his office responded to the November 30th, 2021 deadly shooting at Oxford High School, and also the attack this past March on Temple Israel in West Bloomfield.
1: A federal judge will not serve any jail time after pleading guilty to operating a vehicle while intoxicated. Thomas Ludington was sentenced to 93 days behind bars. The sentence was held in abeyance. He'll serve probation for 6 months. The 72-year-old jurist had a blood alcohol level of 0.27 when he crashed his vehicle last October near Petoskey. Ludington has been on the federal bench for over 20 years and is on voluntary paid leave. Grand Valley State University Orchestra has recorded a theme for the new AccuSure Amphitheater ahead of its official opening in Grand Rapids tomorrow night. The song was composed by Hugo Bombardier and recorded by the 65-member orchestra. The amphitheater will open on May 15th with a concert by Motown legend Lionel Richie, with the Verve Pipes lead singer Brian Vander Ark and Detroit duo War and Treaty as opening acts. The GVSU Orchestra recorded the theme over a couple of days in January. Get the latest news anytime at WHDC.com.
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4: 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Checking traffic and weather together. In US 31, a lot more volume now. We'll call it moderate volume. Some slowdowns expected on US 31, traveling north and southbound through Holland this morning. But as usual, Business 196 Chicago Drive looking good. Your weather outlook from WHTC.com. Sunshine today, high near 60. Partly cloudy, 42 tonight. Partly cloudy tomorrow for your Friday, high near 70. Saturday, mostly cloudy, 74. Sunday, partly to mostly cloudy. Scattered afternoon showers and a high of 80. Sunshine now, 39 in Zeeland, 41 in Holland. 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
1: 7:13 on your Thursday morning. Lots of sunshine. A beautiful Thursday morning. 39 currently in Zeeland. 41 in Holland. Our high today with lots of sun. 60 degrees. Well, at this time, most Thursday mornings, we check in with Congressman Bill Huizenga. It's been a really busy stretch here in West Michigan, from Tulip Time celebrations to major international headlines and important work happening in Washington on veterans' mental health. Congressman, appreciate you joining us, and let's jump into it. I saw you in the parade last Saturday for Tulip Time. You've attended Tulip Time for years, and tell us what this festival means to you personally and maybe politically for West Michigan.
2: Yeah, well, this is a showcase of Holland, and it certainly has changed over the decades. That is no doubt. Its profile increased. Who comes has changed quite a bit. You know, this has changed from a bit of a older crowd to not just the older crowd that's on the bus tour. And, you've seen Michigan lean into it. This was something when I was in the state legislature and Pure Michigan was just coming online. We had to convince, the governor and Travel Michigan that this was something you wanted to go and promote. And, it's turned out to be great. You know, that's why they promote, all of Michigan and places like St. Louis and Indianapolis, right, and Chicago, and that reach keeps going out further and further. Now, I do have a little bit of a contest with my friend, Randy Feenstra, who, represents Pella, who has their own tulip festival. Uh-huh. And he was trying to tell me that this is the largest tulip festival in the nation. And I'm like, Randy, no, it's not. Mm. Holland, Michigan is where the home is. So, yeah. Friendly rivalry among the Dutch communities as well.
1: Now, Congressman, when you're walking through events like this, you're talking to people here in the Holland, Zeeland area. What are constituents telling you right now? What's the top of mind for families and small business?
2: Yeah, those are kind of two different things. You know, it's a little tough to gauge as you're walking along a street with surrounded. Yeah, and that's like coming from all directions, and it's mostly how's it going? And there's going to be people that shout stuff out too. But you know what we're hearing again continually as we've been talking is making sure affordability is top of mind. Gas prices popping up again is always problematic. Making sure that we have safe communities. This is Police Week, where lots of focus that people are talking about that. You know, the affordability question is a key part of this. Energy is a key part of this, how we feel. And, one of the things that I have called for and I'm talking about is having a temporary gas holiday, a gas tax holiday, I should be specific. It's 18.5 cents is the federal side. Michigan is one of the highest, over 50 cents a gallon, in Michigan. So I can't do anything about the Michigan side of this, but, I think the president's brought this up. A number of other people, both sides of the aisle, have brought this up as one way. While we are continuing to do the exploration, continuing to increase refinery capacity. By the way, last evening we passed a bill that would allow year-round E15. So that's something that's only been seasonal. I, for example, spent quite a bit of time on the phone with the Musin family out of Zeeland Farm Services. They're one of the largest soybean crushing operations in the state. And what a lot of their soybean oil or soybean ethanol ends up getting used in as well as corn. That helps supplement the traditional oil and gas that goes into gasoline. So with that and along with the Straits of Hormuz, that whole area has to get straightened out. Interestingly enough, I'm going to be meeting with the ambassador from the United Arab Emirates today and talking about what's happening literally in their neighborhood. So We got a lot of those issues that we deal with.
1: Michigan 4th District Congressman Bill Heisingen joining us this morning. And Congressman, one issue you've spent significant time on is mental health, especially for veterans. And you've helped introduce bipartisan legislation focused on improving mental health outcomes and preventing veteran suicide. Tell us about this bill and why this issue matters to you so much.
2: Yeah, I think you meant to say bipartisan.
1: What did I say?
2: We've got Republicans and Democrats that have signed on to this. Lou Correa from California is the guy that Democrat from California that I've been working on this with for a number of years. And really, Dan, it's about expanding access. And writ large, we need to make sure that we have mental health available to all sectors of society. And we have to, I think we have gotten much better as a society viewing this through sort of the same lens that we would medical care of a broken bone or something else. But specifically with this, we are talking with veterans. And interestingly, this week I was part of a program with Wells Fargo and a group called the Military Warriors Support Foundation that gave a vehicle to one of our local veteran heroes, a Purple Heart winner he's originally from Zealand. He lives in Holland now, a guy named Chris Krause. And his family has been suffering because Chris came away from his time in Iraq, not just with those physical wounds, but with some mental health issues. And it's been a real struggle for them. And it was a very cool program that Wells and the Military Warriors Support Foundation has put together about identifying those veterans and Gold Star families and helping them with this brand new vehicle. But the point is that we've got to make sure that our veterans are having more access, not less access, having portable ability so that they just don't have to go to the VA, that they've got some other options as they are dealing with their own mental health and their families are dealing with their mental health. And that's something that we owe them, in my humble opinion.
1: You know, this is definitely, as you mentioned, I meant to say bipartisan. It is one of those rare bipartisan areas. Democrats, Republicans often agree on something that needs to be done. And on that note, are you encouraged by the level of cooperation on this particular issue?
2: Yes. Yeah. As we have in a lot of situations, our problem isn't necessarily across the aisle, Republican versus Democrat. It's trying to convince the Senate that this is a priority as well. And so we've tried various ways of getting at this. Lou and I have been very passionate about this. This is Lou Correa, sorry. Whether we try to get this in on a National Defense Authorization Act or some other thing, that is our next step and our next goals in this. But we've got to make sure that we are that we're working on it. We've got some appropriators that are a part of this. There's a guy named Adrian Smith, they're very important. Tim Walberg, by the way, has been involved in this from Michigan. Jack Bergman, who is a four-star Marine Corps general, retired, has been a part of that. And it provides preferred provider list. Wow, stumbling all over that, and it just expands who is specialized in dealing with veterans. And this is because there's some very unique things, like whether it's Chris or even my own dad coming out of World War II, who witnessed some pretty tough stuff and was in a plane crash himself. Those are experiences that most people, even if they're the most well-trained, most well-intentioned mental health care worker, they may not just be able to connect with. And this is really identifying someone who is specialized in dealing with veterans like that. And we just think it's going to be a better way of serving our men and women who have served our country.
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4: NBA playoffs. The Cavs with a 9-0 run to end the fourth quarter. Then went on to beat the Pistons 117-113 in overtime to steal Game 5 in Detroit. Take a 3-2 lead in the East semis. James Harden led Cleveland with 30. Says it was a total team effort.
5: Don struggled a little bit offensively, but that's why he has a team and guys that, you know, pick him up. You know, Max came through, made some big shots. Dennis came in, played extremely well. So this is a team effort. Tonight was one of those nights where, you know, we found something and, you know, I was aggressive.
4: Game 6 Friday in Cleveland. Stanley Cup playoffs. Avs rallied from 3 goals down to beat the Wild 4-3 in overtime to advance to the Western Conference Finals. The NFL full regular season schedule will be announced tonight, but drip, drip, drip, as the Packers will play the Rams at SoFi Stadium in the NFL's first Thanksgiving Eve game, November 25th. That's sports. I'm Rhonda Moss.
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1: 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Across our lakeshore, 40 in Zeeland, 42 in Holland, and our high today belongs to sun of about 60 degrees. Hey, put this on your calendar for next Monday, May 18th at 7 o'clock at the Community Reformed Church in Zeeland. It's our friends at the Zeeland Community Band putting on a free concert. Again, Zeeland Community Band next Monday, May 18th, 7 o'clock at Community Reformed Church. Check out that free concert. Mark Mayfield is up with your tech roundup.
10: A majority of Americans say they oppose the construction of data centers in their local area. Matt Mattinson fills us in.
11: New polling from Gallup shows 7 in 10 Americans oppose the projects, and 48% of respondents said they are strongly opposed. These data centers house computing equipment that helps power AI technology used by businesses, universities, and other institutions, but they've been met with fierce opposition from residents in many parts of the country. The centers require extensive amounts of electricity to operate and need substantial water to cool the equipment, which has raised concerns about the environmental impact and local electric bills.
10: SpaceX and Google reportedly are interested in putting a data center in space. The Wall Street Journal says the orbiting facilities are not a done deal yet, and it's not clear if they would be cost-effective when launch costs are included. And Google has officially opened its latest campus in the Bay Area, the tech hub in San Jose, big enough to accommodate thousands of employees. Tech Report, I'm Mark Mayfield.
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1: 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WHTC, morning news on Holland's Cool FM. Lots of sunshine across our lakeshore. 40 in Zealand, 42 in Holland, our high today, near 60. Coming up in your next half hour, your CBS News special report. Presidents Trump and Xi toast each other at a state banquet following their meeting in Beijing. Local news headlines coming up this half hour with Gary and local sports as well. Hearing voices with Scott Watson. And now's the time to pour that fresh hot cup of coffee. Here comes your CBS News special report.
20: CBS News special report. President Trump and China Xi Jinping toast each other at a state banquet in Beijing.
21: It is my honor to extend an invitation to you and Madam Peng to visit us at the White House.
20: The proposed date, September 24th, Xi spoke through an interpreter.
22: Both China and the United States stand to gain from cooperation and lose from confrontation. Our two countries should be partners rather than rivals.
20: The two men met behind closed doors for 2 hours this morning as the issue of Taiwan looms large. CBS's Wei Jiajiang is in Beijing.
23: Chinese state media says Xi raised the issue today, warning differences could bring the U.S. and China into, quote, conflict. But Trump declined to say whether it was discussed.
20: CBS News Special Report. I'm Deborah Rodriguez.
24: Good morning, I'm Gary Stevens in the WHTC newsroom, and these are some of the stories we're following for you. A two-vehicle crash southeast of Holland last evening cost the life of one of the motorists involved. Perhaps the most important meeting of the year for the Holland City Council lasted just about 90 minutes last night, and Muskegon's mayor is speaking out after a weekend incident involving a high school prom in Fruit Point. All details on these stories on WHTC News following the CBS World News Roundup at the top of the hour.
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1: 7:32 WHTC Morning News on Holland's Cool FM. Another check of traffic and weather together. A little lighter volume now on US 31. No issues, no slowdowns that I can see right now. North and southbound through Holland. Business 196, just a little slow as you leave Holland eastbound toward Zealand. Otherwise, things are looking good this Thursday morning. Your latest forecast from WHTC.com. Sunshine today, high near 60. Partly cloudy, 42 tonight. Partly cloudy tomorrow, high near 70. Mostly cloudy Saturday, 74. Partly to mostly cloudy with scattered afternoon showers Sunday, 80. Now sunshine, 40 in Zeeland, 42 in Holland. The latest news, weather, and sports is available anytime at WHTC.com.
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0: to defeat Craig Counsell's visiting Chicago Cubs last night 4-1.
1: We're missing some pitches probably that we probably need to hit during the course of that. The batted ball luck's kind of gone the other way against us. And, you know, it adds up to some tough offensive games.
0: The series at Truist Field concludes this evening. Jared Kalinic's two-run double in the fifth inning snapped a 3-3 tie as Will Venable's White Sox beat the visiting Kansas City Royals last night 6-5.
2: Your record matters, you know, and we want to keep going from here. Obviously, we want to keep playing good baseball and just continue to stack good days. And, you know, the record will take care of itself.
0: The series at Wrigley Field in Chicago concludes this evening. James Harden tallied 30 points as visiting Cleveland down J.B. Bickerstaff's Pistons at Little Caesars Arena in Detroit last night 117-113.
3: We slowed our tempo down, started playing in the half court. Thought we had success when we got out in transition. We got stops and were able to get out and run. And then they started doubling getting the ball out of Kate's hands. So we'll find ways to fix it. We'll be better.
0: The Cavaliers lead the best of seven NBA Eastern Conference semifinals 3-2 and will host Game 6 at Rocket Arena tomorrow evening. Jesus Galiz's single in the bottom of the ninth inning played with the winning run as the Great Lakes Loons got past the visiting West Michigan Whitecaps in Midland last night 4-3. The series at Dow Diamond continues this evening. Dan Watson's Griffins host the Chicago Wolves tonight at Van Andel Arena in Grand Rapids to begin the best of five AHL Central Division finals.
4: Home ice, we wanted to make it difficult. We want it to be hard. We want to make sure that when we come here, the fans know exactly what to expect. 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
0: That's a look at sports. I'm Gary Stevens.
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10: This morning on Hearing Voices with Scott Watson, we continue our visit with Dr. Scott Vanderstoop, longtime Hope College professor, now retired as of a couple of days ago. I'm just going to start not bury the lead. Do you have definitive retirement plans, sir?
11: No, I don't. And people are shocked by that. I think this is one of the things about hanging around high-achieving and very motivated people. They look somewhat askance at me when they say to me, what are your plans? And they're very kind to say I'm too young to retire. And sometimes if I'm feeling particularly smart alecky, I will say my plans are to do whatever I want, whenever I want. That doesn't mean I don't want to continue to serve or to give back or to help in other ways. I would say smart alecky aside, as you know, Jill and I are boaters. We have updated our 27 Ranger tug. We made it through half of the Great American Loop from Port Sheldon, Michigan to Port St. Lucie, Florida. And we hope to continue maybe the back half of that loop in the winter of 2027 and trailer the boat down and start there at the Port St. Lucie lock and continue upward. So that's one plan. We're also getting into the grandparent business, and that is going to occupy a joyful part of our time. We have a daughter who lives in Baltimore whose husband coaches in the NFL, so he is not often around, and so we like to go and support her as well. So family, some sports, and some boating, but I'm not planning on running for state senate as I did 20 years ago.
10: I want to ask a question. When I used to do a little bit of vocational counseling, which was required, I guess, for my master's degree, I would always talk to people about vocationally and just when you move, push factors and pull factors. The same is true of retirement. Can you give me some idea broadly the push factors and the pull factors that cause someone who is, by American standards, young to retire, to make the decision that, you know what, I've had a good career and I'm going to go have a good rest of my life?
11: Well, at the risk of me not burying the lead, and at the risk of me sounding like I'm far more magnanimous than I am, I've worked at Hope College a long time. And because I've been there a long time, just by simple raises, I make a lot of money. And I'm not

0: thing. I don't earn it, but there is a certain amount of, I promised myself not too long ago that if I got to the point where I felt like I had enough financial resources to retire, you know, the college can save money by getting a younger, probably better, more energetic and more up-to-date faculty member. And that's exactly what they've done. So part of it is I would like to think self-sacrificing. Another part of it is that I score high on what psychologists call mortality salience. My father died when I was in high school. My mother died in her 60s. I've had a lot of people around me die under lots of different circumstances at young ages. And, you know, every year we work, we're a year closer to the end of our earthly life. And there are just parts of, as much as I love being a college professor, and it is great in terms of schedule, you don't set the schedule. And so from about August 15th to May 15th, you go on vacation when they tell you you go on vacation. And so I just wanted to try something else.
1: He's a longtime professor of psychology and dean of social sciences. Dr. Scott Vanderstoop joins me this morning on Hearing Voices with Scott Watson. How did your field of study and of academic teaching change over the 30 years that you were teaching it?
0: I would say the field changed probably most noticeably with the emergence of brain science or neuroscience. And that's not something that I was particularly trained on. And so I always felt like I was playing catch up on that. I also think another way the field has changed is we've moved in the field of psychology from only addressing deficits and ways in which people need help, as you spent your career doing. But I think we also started to focus on research about what we call positive psychology. So how to lead a virtuous life, how to lead a joyful life. I mean, psychology will always be known, and I think rightly so, for helping people who need help, as you did for your career. But I also think psychology has now become a brain science, and I also think it's become a positive science in that we study positive features of human existence as well.
1: 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We wrap up our visit with Dr. Scott Vanderstoop this morning on Hearing Voices with Scott Watson. When you look back on your career, what's the one thing you never want to forget?
0: I never want to forget the place where I was blessed enough to be employed for 29 years. I remember sitting after undergraduate. I graduated in 87. You graduated a year before, I believe. And maybe it was 2 years. And we had, I was meeting with my advisor, Chuck Green. And we were sitting at a place that a few of us old timers will remember called The Hatch. And we were reminiscing and I was thanking him and we had a meal together. And he said, you know, a few years from now, we might have a retirement at Hope College, and you might just be qualified for that. And it never occurred to me until that night at the old restaurant called The Hatch. But sure enough, a few years later, a job opened up. I didn't get that job, but later, then Dean Nancy Miller called and asked if I would serve as a temporary employee, and I did. That temporary appointment expired. I left for 5 years, and I was blessed enough to come back. So, I mean, the one thing I never want to forget is the gratitude I have to Hope College for taking a chance on me when they didn't have to, and I'm grateful for that.
1: Final question for Scott Vanderstoop this morning on Hearing Voices with Scott Watson. When students think back of their time with Dr. Vanderstoop, not that many ever called you that, what should they remember, or how should you be remembered?
0: I would like to think that I was a person who brought a unique blend of passion for my field, passion for student development, passion for learning, and a passion for the institution. And I tried to meld those into my existence, whether I was, you know, teaching a class or hiring, doing some hiring, interviewing, or writing a tenure letter. I'd like to think I was sort of the an employee who sort of cared about multiple elements. Every institution needs someone who is hardcore for their field. Other people need people who are very student-minded. I'd like to think I brought sort of a balanced approach, a love for the institution, a love for its students, a love for its mission, and also a love for the field of psychology, which I taught.
1: One of my favorite phrases in good times and in bad is that the best is yet to come. And even with a distinguished career, I got to believe that there are many good times ahead for Dr. Scott Vanderstoop and his wife, Jill. Thanks for your time today on Hearing Voices.
0: God, it's always good to hear your voice, and thank you for what you do.
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3: Good morning, I'm Steve Kathan. Ahead on the World News Roundup, President Trump meets with China's President Xi.
4: The relationship between China and the USA is going to be better than ever before.
3: Alec Murdoch conviction overturned.
5: This is not a decision that says he's innocent.
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8: 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Wanted to mention something that's going on this weekend. The Holland Youth Advisory Council is sponsoring Kids to Park Day this Saturday, May 16th from 10 till noon at Collin Park at the picnic shelter near the playground. 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It's their annual National Day of Outdoor Play, encouraging kids and families to connect with their local, state, and national parks. Lots of events going on, including this one at Collin Park, and students will be there to play with the kids from Holland Youth Advisory Council, drawn on sidewalks, partake in a nature scavenger hunt, play frisbee, and apply temporary tattoos. We'll have lots of painting and more, and the event is free for families and kids up to 12 years old. Collin Park from 10 until noon this Saturday with the Holland Youth Advisory Council and their Kids to Park Day. Monica Nelson steps in your consumer and business news.
9: The price of gas is up again. AAA's Marie Dodd says the rate of increase is slowing.
10: Gas prices are up in most states again this week, but in most cases, states are seeing smaller increases.
9: She adds, as long as the price of crude oil remains above $100 a barrel, gas prices will be high. Two giants in the tech industry are reportedly working together on plans to place data centers in space.
11: Together, Google and SpaceX are interested in putting AI data centers into orbit, but the Wall Street Journal reports it's not a done deal yet. It's also unclear if the idea is profitable. Space may be the only option for data centers, however, as a new Gallup survey finds 48% of Americans strongly oppose having one built in their area. I'm Rory O'Neill.
9: Meantime, President Trump says he's not thinking about Americans' financial situations even a little bit during negotiations with Iran. Michael Kastner has more.
12: He was asked if he thought about how the cost of the Iran war was affecting Americans' financial situation. He said, not even a little bit.
13: I don't think about Americans' financial situation. I don't think about anybody. I think about one thing. You cannot let Iran have a nuclear weapon.
12: His comments come as AAA puts a national average for a gallon of regular gas at just over $4.50, and inflation rose to its highest in 3 years. A Democratic spokesperson in Michigan, a battleground state, said that while Americans were struggling, Trump is saying the quiet part out loud, and it's equivalent to let them eat cake. I'm Michael Kastner.
9: How about ice cream? An ice cream company is offering a new product aimed to help consumers put their phones down. Matt Mattinson with more.
14: Halo Top is set to release a silent mode spoon. It's designed to put your mobile device on the do not disturb setting by using an NFC connection that's used for things like contactless payment or sharing data. The company's website says the spoons will be available on Friday for a limited time and will go for around $5.
9: I'm Monica Nelson with your consumer and business news.
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8: 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Let's check traffic and weather together. Traffic-wise, US 31 showing light volume. Couple of minor slowdowns as you travel through Holland this morning. Also, Business 196 Chicago Drive, just some very light volume, mostly as you head from Holland into Zeeland this morning. Your weather outlook from WHTC.com. Sun today and nothing but high near 60. Partly cloudy, 42 tonight. Partly cloudy tomorrow, 69 for your Friday. Mostly cloudy on Saturday, 74. Partly to mostly cloudy Sunday. Scattered afternoon showers, a high of 80. You heard that right. Sunshine now, 43 in Zeeland, 44 in Holland. Get the forecast sent to weekdays. Text the word STORM to 80373. 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
8: 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Steve Kathan, CBS World News Roundup, coming up at 8 o'clock. 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
1: Trump meets with China's president.
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1: New twist in high-profile double murder.
3: This is not a decision that says he's innocent.
1: Woman who wrote celebrated book on grief headed for prison.
4: The court hereby sentences you to life without parole.
1: Good morning, I'm Steve Kathan. With the CBS World News Roundup, President Trump met today in China with President Xi for 2 hours and is said to have heard, among other things, a warning about Taiwan. Here's CBS News White House correspondent Weijia Jiang.
5: Chinese President Xi Jinping walked down the steps of Beijing's Great Hall of the People, waiting for the arrival of his guest, President Donald Trump. The world's two most powerful leaders shared a long handshake and took a lap along the red carpet.
6: We should be partners, not rivals.
5: They stressed the importance of cooperation.
2: It's an honor to be with you. It's an honor to be your friend. The relationship between China and the USA is going to be better than ever before.
5: The White House says both presidents agreed on the need for China to buy more U.S. agricultural products. For Xi, Taiwan is top of mind. China wants reunification. And for the U.S. to stop selling arms to the self-governing island. Chinese state media says Xi raised the issue today, warning differences could bring the U.S. and China into, quote, conflict. But Trump declined to say whether it was discussed.
1: South Carolina prosecutors plan to retry a disgraced lawyer who was convicted of murdering his wife and a son after yesterday's move by the state's highest court to overturn the convictions and life sentences. Eva Pilgrim of Inside Edition covered the trial.
7: At Alec Murdoch's murder trial in 2023, Colleton County Clerk Rebecca Becky Hill read the verdict that is now overturned years later because of her own alleged actions. On Wednesday, the South Carolina Supreme Court unanimously overturned Murdoch's convictions and life sentences, saying that Hill placed her fingers on the scales of justice by engaging in shocking jury interference. Murdoch's lawyers say Hill was writing a book and wanted a guilty verdict for better sales, arguing she suggested to jurors Murdoch was not to be trusted. During a post-trial hearing, Hill denied influencing the jury.
1: Now to Utah, CBS's Carter Evans reports a woman who wrote a children's book about grief after her husband died has been sentenced for his murder.
4: The court hereby sentences you to life without parole.
8: A judge sealing the fate of Utah mother Corey Richens, who was convicted of killing her husband Eric Richens with a fatal dose of fentanyl in 2022. The mother of three didn't hide her feelings in court on Wednesday, at times rolling her eyes, making facial expressions, and also breaking down in tears as she spoke directly to her sons.
9: You may think you hate me, and that's okay. When the day comes that you're ready, I will be here for you.
8: Social workers read powerful statements on behalf of Richens' sons, who were 9, 7, and 5 when their father died.
10: I want her to go to prison forever. If she got out, I would be so scared.
8: Richens has always maintained her innocence.
9: I will not be blamed for something I did not do.
1: Overseas, days after a hantavirus outbreak on a cruise ship, some passengers on a British liner have come down with the more common norovirus. Here's CBS's Ramey Innocencio.
11: More than 1,700 passengers and crew were temporarily stuck aboard the cruise ship Ambition Wednesday after roughly 50 people came down with norovirus, commonly known as the stomach flu. According to Ambassador Cruise Lines, which operates the vessel, Ambition departed Belfast, Northern Ireland, on May 8th before picking up more passengers in Liverpool. That's when officials say there was a spike in cases on board. It then docked in Bordeaux and was put under a brief quarantine by French health officials. 82-year-old Kevin Starrs is one of the ship's roughly 1,200 passengers, many of them British or Irish nationals.
12: Rather a large amount of fuss was made about the hantavirus. This probably caused them to have to show that they are taking things seriously.
1: In the hantavirus story, U.S. health officials say an American patient who exhibited mild symptoms has tested negative now for the illness and is no longer in a biocontainment unit. A Chicago jury has awarded $49.5 million to the family of a 24-year-old American who died in a 2019 Boeing 737 MAX crash in Ethiopia. 5 minutes after the hour.
13: It's one of the most successful law and justice programs in television history that continues to uncover the truth. 48 Hours, Saturday on CBS and streaming on Paramount+.
14: Hi, this is Kim, Community Wellness Director and Manager of Prime IV Hydration and Wellness in Holland. I know that a lot of you are following my weight loss journey through Prime IV, so I wanted to give everyone an update. I have lost over 65 pounds since August, but I wanted to share some non-scale victories with you. I have dropped from a 3X to a large, which is a size 24 to a 14. I have so much more energy and I am sleeping better at night. I don't have the joint aches and pains that I used to have, and I can cross my legs. Yes, that's a big deal. I started this journey because I wanted to have more energy and feel better for my granddaughter. I have achieved that and much more. Not to mention the fun I'm having shopping for new clothes. Shh, don't tell my husband. So what are you waiting for? Prime IV Hydration and Wellness in Holland may have the results you're looking for. Stop in and see us in the shops at West Shore, next to FedEx, call us at 616-523-3204 or Google Prime IV in Holland.
1: The Trump administration is withholding $1.3 billion in Medicaid funding to California, alleging suspicions of fraud. It was announced by Vice President Vance.
15: The vice president will be in Maine one day after he announced a national anti-fraud task force to crack down on Medicare and Medicaid fraud. But his trip will be about more than just the task force.
16: We're going to campaign a little bit with Paul LePage and talk about the fraud efforts that we have going on.
15: Paul LePage is the former governor of Maine. The Republican is running for Congress. As Governor LePage came under scrutiny for refusing to implement voter-approved Medicaid expansion and for what has been described as his unfiltered rhetoric. Linda Kenyon, CBS News, Washington.
1: South Carolina's Republican governor is expected to call lawmakers back into session to tackle redistricting 2 days after GOP lawmakers tanked an effort. Another southern state is full speed ahead on a new map.
17: Georgia is now the latest state to move ahead with redistricting following a recent Supreme Court ruling on gerrymandering. Governor Kemp says because voting is already underway, the new maps will apply for the 2028 election.
18: You know, the Supreme Court rule, which I applaud and have said the whole time that, listen, we're going to have to redraw the maps. It was not a matter of if, but when. And, you know, I think right after the runoff is a good time to do that.
17: Democrats are vowing to fight any redistricting plan. Jonathan O'Brien for CBS News, Atlanta.
1: Something new to read will draw from one of the most popular stories of all time in print and on film.
19: Random House has acquired a Godfather novel authorized by Mario Puzo's estate and written by best-selling author Adriana Trigiani. Scheduled for a fall 2027 release, Connie will focus on the Corleone family member played by Talia Shire in the films. It explores how Connie forges her own path in a world that underestimates her.
20: Now they'll fear you.
21: Maybe they should fear you.
19: CBS's parent company, Paramount Skydance, retains film rights. Jennifer Kuiper, CBS News.
1: An injury cut short Christo Fernandez's soccer-playing dreams, but acting revived them. The 35-year-old Fernandez, a member of the cast of Ted Lasso, has signed a contract to play for the El Paso team in the United Soccer League.
22: I would have never imagined that in my new acting and filmmaking dreams, soccer was going to be the thing that was going to open me doors.
1: Time on the roundup, 8 past the hour.
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1: For the first time, this summer's World Cup final will have the look of a Super Bowl halftime show.
0: Madonna, BTS, and Shakira will provide the entertainment at New Jersey's MetLife Stadium July 19th. She's already released the official song of the World Cup. And lest they leave out the most glamorous swine of all time,
2: this whole show's gonna be about me.
0: Miss Piggy says she'll sing too. Katy Perry will perform at the U.S. opener in L.A. June 12th. Deborah Rodriguez, CBS News.
3: With the news update on WHDC Holland's Cool FM, I'm Gary Stevens. A two-vehicle crash southeast of Holland last evening cost the life of one of the motorists involved. No details as to the name, age, or hometown of the deceased woman were immediately disclosed by the Allegan County Sheriff's Office following the incident, which occurred around 5:45 p.m. at the intersection of 146th Avenue and 36th Street. A northbound black SUV apparently drove through a stop sign and into the path of a westbound gray pickup truck. The force of the collision caused the SUV driver to be thrown from her vehicle, leading to fatal injuries at the scene. The other motorist was seriously hurt and had to be flown by Aeromed into an undisclosed hospital for treatment. It took about 2 hours for crash reconstruction investigators to go over the scene and for cleanup efforts before the intersection was reopened. A probe into the incident is ongoing. Perhaps the most important meeting of the year for the Holland City Council lasted just about 90 minutes last night. On a unanimous vote, the governing panel approved an overall $282.9 million municipal budget for fiscal 2027, including general fund expenditures of $37.8 million. Before nearly vacant council chambers and with no input from a required public hearing beforehand, Fourth Ward Councilmember Kim Rowan and her colleagues didn't take much time to endorse the spending plan that'll take the Tulip City through June 30th of next year.
5: We're kind of quiet tonight because with big stuff being passed, but we've spent hours and hours going over this, having presentations, appreciating the work that's been put in to create the budgets for both the city and for the BPW. But yeah, just a little word for the public to know that we're not letting it fly by without having rigorous discussion, but most of those discussions have already taken place.
3: Council also approved the 2027 Strategic Plan and Business Plan, a framework document meant to define goals city leadership looks to deliver on over the next 12 months. Muskegon Mayor Ken Johnson is condemning racist comments made online about a shooting that injured four people just before midnight on Saturday in the Fruitport Township VFW after the Muskegon High School prom. Johnson called the online reactions to the shooting at the post-prom party disgusting, saying people had some very damaging things to say, harmful things to say, completely unnecessary things to say about the students in his community.
6: If we want to break the cycle, people speak about cycles of violence, and too often people want to point fingers here, there, and everywhere else. It's a multifaceted issue. There's a lot of different factors and elements that go into violence, youth violence, gun violence. What's critically important is that we love on our youth, that we support our youth, that we invest in our youth.
3: Two teenagers also hit by vehicles when they were running for their lives. No arrests have yet been made in the incident. The Detroit Tigers face the New York Mets in Queens this afternoon. Coverage begins at 12:45 p.m. on WHTC Holland's Cool FM. 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
7: 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Checking traffic and weather together. Traffic-wise, US 31 again picking up some volume. We're going to call it moderate volume. Expect some slowdowns as you travel through Holland this morning, north and southbound. Business 196 Chicago Drive, a little bit slow as you head east from Holland into Zeeland. Checking your weather from WHTC.com. Sunshine and nothing but today. High near 60. Partly cloudy 42 tonight. Partly cloudy tomorrow. High near 70. For the weekend, mostly cloudy. Saturday, 74. Partly to mostly cloudy on Sunday with scattered afternoon showers, but a high of 80. We have sunshine right now. A beautiful Thursday morning. 44 in Zeeland, 45 in Holland. Get the forecast sent to you weekdays. 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
7: 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Speaking of Phil, Phil Nykamp of Keller Williams Harbortown continues to present the Teacher of the Month. We're asking you to tell us about a special teacher that you know of in our Holland area that inspires and, you know, shapes the future of our kids. Nominate that favorite teacher. Here's what you, where you come in, that is. Nominate your favorite teacher with a story of commitment and inspiration. Just text the word teacher to 80373. And our April 2026 Teacher of the Month is Betsy Veldman. She is a K through 8 teacher at South Olive Christian School. Congratulations, Ms. Veldman. Mark Mayfield back in. This time it's Today in Politics.
11: President Trump met with Chinese leader Xi Jinping at Beijing's Great Hall of the People. Speaking before the meeting, Trump praised the Chinese president.
12: "It's an honor to be with you. It's an honor to be your friend. And the relationship between China and the USA is going to be better than ever before."
11: Trump's visit to China comes as the war in Iran continues, and that is significant because China is Iran's biggest trading partner. That close strategic relationship is expected to result in some pointed discussions between Trump and Xi. Trump is joined by a group of high-profile tech bosses on the trip, including NVIDIA CEO Jensen Huang, Tesla CEO Elon Musk, Apple CEO Tim Cook, and Qualcomm CEO Cristiano Amon. And the Senate has confirmed Kevin Warsh as the next chair of the Federal Reserve. Wednesday's vote was 54 to 45, with every Republican voting in favor. Senator John Fetterman of Pennsylvania was the only Democrat to vote for Warsh. Current Fed Chair Jerome Powell's term expires on Friday. That's politics. I'm Mark Mayfield.
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7: 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Brian Spencer next up, chatting with Laura Marzi with The Hartford.
16: With tax season behind us, many Americans are taking a fresh look at their overall financial picture, including the benefits they rely on for protection and peace of mind. New data from The Hartford's 2026 Future of Benefits Study reveals that many U.S. workers are unsure if they are making the right decisions, especially as rising everyday expenses put added pressure on household budgets. Joining us this morning on the WHTC Morning News is the Chief Marketing Officer of Employer Benefits for the Hartford, Laura Marzi. Laura, good morning, and thank you for being here.
1: Delighted to be here. Thank you.
16: So, Laura, what did the Hartford's Future of Benefits study reveal about Americans and how they're feeling about their benefits right now?
1: The Hartford insures 1 in 8 working Americans. We're likely in your neighborhood. And we built the Future of Benefits study to really stay grounded in the reality of workers' experiences. And this year's survey revealed some pretty powerful insights that reflect what's going on in the economy right now. So I've got 2 stats to get us going. First of all, half of U.S. workers fear they can't afford everyday expenses. These are the basics like gas or groceries or childcare. And the other really interesting stat is that another 43% told us they are not sure how to choose benefits to help offset some of those costs. So it's creating real confusion and worry.
16: So how are people navigating their confusion around benefit decisions, and does AI play a role in it at all? It looks like in the survey it may have.
1: Yeah, so most folks don't think about benefits all year long, and they don't really think about, you know, open enrollment coming in because it's a stressful time. And the survey told us this year that 75% aren't actually navigating that confusion because they're keeping the same benefits year after year. And the reality is that there might be better options that will help you create a better financial safety net, especially if your life changed, if you recently got married or divorced or had a child. So here's where the AI trend comes in. Some really interesting trends. The younger groups, Gen Z in particular, are using AI to learn about benefits. So they're doing the searches, they're turning to AI, and they're actually trusting the results. One really compelling stat is that 94% of Gen Z, those are the folks, again, under age 26, who used AI for benefits decisions, trusted the recommendation. So the headline that is there is that for all age groups, you know, sentiment around AI is definitely still evolving, and it can definitely complement how you look at benefits education and will probably be playing a bigger role in overall benefits education.
16: We're speaking with Laura Marzi, Chief Marketing Officer of Employer Benefits at The Hartford, who conducted a new national survey recently on how employees are feeling about their workplace benefits. As someone who is one of those people who don't really think about their benefits until we get the reminder, hey, it's time to renew these here, how should employees be thinking about their benefits differently as part of their overall financial picture as they deal with overall rising costs of living?
1: Yeah, so the Hartford's in the benefits business, and we want workers to know that there are some excellent ways to make your dollars stretch further, especially as you're going into enrollment season this fall. First off, most people don't know what supplemental health benefits are, and they assume their medical plan is going to cover everything. In reality, it doesn't. So I'll give you a quick example to make that clear. So imagine you're a young parent. You might be diagnosed with cancer, and you might be facing treatment, but alongside that, you're missing work, you're managing childcare, there might be some travel involved. Coverages like supplemental health, if you want to learn about those, provide a cash benefit. So people can stay focused on their recovery and not worry as much about the financial strain. And the wonderful thing about these types of products are that they create a financial safety net by giving you cash. And it's cash you can use however you need it. And it covers more than what most people think. So say you're caring for an aging parent or you had a surgery. Maybe you're going through fertility treatments or an injury. Supplemental health coverage goes beyond the medical bills and helps pay for all of those things around you that create financial stress. So we want people to really take a minute and think about all the different coverage options that are available to you well before enrollment season.
16: Laura, one last question before we go. Open enrollment is just one of the many moments people should take to review their options. What are some other ones when it comes to financial wellness?
1: So we just got through tax season, and probably not everybody's favorite time of the year, but what it does give you is some financial clarity on how you want to use your budget for the rest of the year. So one tip the Hartford wants to give you is that you can get in front of the season when you're enrolling for benefits at work. And a lot of companies pick the fall for that time frame. So this is a great opportunity right now to understand what kind of coverage you have at work. We know at the Hartford that life does not follow an enrollment schedule. So our suggestion is you do the homework now. It's a perfect time to explore the benefits options that are available to you at work, and you actually might have more financial support than you realize.
16: Well, Laura, this has been some very insightful information, and I want to thank you very much for joining us today here on the WHTC Morning News.
1: Thank you. And if you do want to learn more about how your benefits options can help you at work, we suggest that you go to thehartford.com to get more information.
16: My pleasure. Thank you, Laura. This has been Laura Marzi, Chief Marketing Officer of Employer Benefits from The Hartford.
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2: Good morning. Happy Thursday. It is now 8:30, half past 8 o'clock, and this is WHTC Morning News on Holland's Cool FM. We have sunshine and nothing but across our lakeshore, 44 currently in Zeeland, 45 in Holland, and weather details on the way. Coming up in your final half hour today of WHDC Morning News, President Trump and Xi toast each other at a state banquet following their meeting in Beijing. That's your CBS News Brief top story. Local news headlines this half hour with Gary Stevens. Linda Hart from the Holland Area Convention and Visitors Bureau in for Discover Holland and your Hope Sports Report with Alan Babbitt. We do have all that and more coming up following your CBS News Brief.
3: CBS News Brief, President Trump and China Xi Jinping have toasted each other at a state dinner after wrapping up day one of their summit in Beijing. Xi, through an interpreter,
4: "The people of China and the United States are both great peoples. Achieving the great rejuvenation of the Chinese nation and making America great again can go hand in hand."
3: Xi warned the two countries could clash over Taiwan if the issue's not handled properly. A jury in Chicago has awarded the family of a 24-year-old American killed in a Boeing 737 MAX crash in Ethiopia more than $49 million in damages. And we've heard from Eric Richin's sister after his wife, Corey, was sentenced to life in prison for killing him with an overdose of fentanyl.
5: "As a family, we will continue moving forward as best we can, carrying Eric with us, honoring his memory, and choosing to live in a way that honors the life he deserved to keep living."
3: CBS News Brief. I'm Deborah Rodriguez.
6: Good morning. I'm Gary Stevens in the WHTC newsroom, and these are some of the stories we're following for you. There was some clarity on a controversial topic in the Lakeshore community last night. Wyoming police are confirming a shooting this past Tuesday in the Ramble Woods apartment complex also wounded a man. And people convicted of terrorism charges in Michigan will face a 25-year mandatory minimum sentence under a bill that passed the State House Committee yesterday. Details on these and other stories on WHTC News, following CBS News at the hour.
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2: 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Your next check of traffic and weather together. 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Some slowdowns expected there. Business 196, speaking of, Chicago Drive, no issues there. Your latest forecast from WHTC.com. Sun today, high of 60. Partly cloudy, 42 tonight. Partly cloudy and 69 tomorrow. For Saturday, mostly cloudy, 74. Sunday, partly to mostly cloudy with scattered afternoon showers and a high of 80. Sunny right now. Just an absolute gorgeous Thursday morning. 44 in Zeeland, 45 in Holland. 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
2: 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Sunshine at 44 right now in Zeeland, 45 in Holland, our high today of 60.
10: 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That's about 5 minutes away, not before Daria Albinger's Entertainment Report.
11: An official Beatles museum is opening in London.
12: It'll be located at 3 Savile Row in Mayfair, where the band gave their final public performance. The show took place on the rooftop on January the 30th, 1969. The Beatles at 3 Savile Row will feature 7 floors of never-before-seen material from AppleCorps archives, rotating exhibitions, a fan store, and more. The Beatles Museum is set to launch sometime in 2027. I'm Mark Mayfield.
11: A drug counselor who delivered deadly doses of ketamine to the late actor Matthew Perry is heading to federal prison.
13: Eric Fleming has been sentenced to 2 years in prison. The prosecution was asking for a 2.5-year term. The defense was pushing for 3 months in residential drug treatment, citing Fleming's own history with substance abuse. He was facing up to 25 years in federal prison. Prosecutors say the 55-year-old Fleming was the middleman who brokered ketamine deals for Perry and delivered the vials of the drug that killed the Friends actor in October of 2020. He is the 4th of 5 suspects to be sentenced in connection with Perry's death. I'm Daniel Martindale.
11: And Queen Latifah is one of the new judges on NBC's The Voice. The Grammy-winning rapper and singer has been tapped for season 30. Along with country star Riley Green, they'll join veterans Adam Levine and Kelly Clarkson. And that's entertainment. I'm Daria Albinger.
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3: That's right, 8:39. 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All smiley and sunny today, Ms. Hart. Good morning.
4: Hello. Good morning. Good. Hello.
3: Yeah. Are you there? Hello.
4: Is anybody in there?
3: Yeah. Get right up to that mic there.
4: Right. Yeah. There we go. Yeah. Good morning.
3: Yeah. We've got actually a new processor. I know you know a lot about processors, and there's a new one on there, so we're just kind of experimenting.
4: Gotcha.
3: All right. Well, how'd last week go? Woo! How'd the last 10 days go, Linda?
4: Wow. Wow. Yeah. Oh, that's all I can say is wow. Just another one in the books, right?
3: Yeah.
4: Weather cooperated. Tulips just barely hung on.
3: Barely hung on, but they did, didn't they?
4: They did. You know, Sunday was a little bit of a challenge. There's not a lot of programming. Obviously, the Immersion Garden was open. The Carnival was open. They had historic walking tours, which was great. But a lot of folks just come out, just kind of want to walk the parks, right? Don't necessarily want to have a fee attached to it.
3: So, right.
4: Yeah. So there were some pockets. You just had to look.
3: Now, we don't have early numbers at all, do we? When
4: no.
3: do we get those? And why do they matter? Or do they matter?
4: They do matter. They absolutely do matter because we want to know how many visitors that we have that are coming in local, right? So are they coming in within the region? How far are they coming in from out of state? How long are they staying? You know,
3: right.
4: That's all economic impact. So we're just waiting for that data.
3: Hey, I want to tell you a quick story here that during the parade, or before the parade, we're kind of hanging out here. State Senator Roger Victory came up. He was chatting a little bit. My friend Brent from Minneapolis. Brent talks to everyone, and there's no one he doesn't talk to. And he came on. He was talking with Roger. And then all of a sudden, who walks by but the boss, Gwen Arda, walks right by. I'm like, what are you doing amongst the people? Well, she's one of the people. And the story is that my friend Brent talked with Gwen a little bit. They're on the first-name basis now. You know, Brent calls her Gwen. Actually, Gwen pulled out 4 tickets for the Immersion Garden, and we went on Sunday, and they were absolutely freaky, funny, excited about it.
4: Yes. So what'd you think? Have you been to the Immersion
3: Garden? I've been there a couple of times. I've interviewed Ebo Goulson on occasions in the past, and I was looking all over for Ebo because I wanted to really say, hey, I know the guy. And
4: I know the big man.
3: I think Ebo had a birthday. Ebo is not expected to be there 18 hours a day, apparently. So
4: what?
3: When we were there, he wasn't there. But I
4: told everybody, I said, if you go to the Immersion Garden, you ask for Ebo.
3: Yeah.
4: Well, maybe I shouldn't have done that.
3: Well, he's got to eat lunch, you know. He's got to take a break sometime here. But that has come and gone, and now we're looking ahead to tourism season, right?
4: Oh, right.
3: Or we're not even looking. We're there, man.
4: Yeah, fingers crossed. It happens.
3: It happens, and it happens quickly.
4: Right.
3: I mean, like, what, the day after Memorial Day?
4: I know. It's all like somebody turned on the sprinklers, and there you go. Giddy up.
3: All right. Yeah. Any, I don't know, what do you guys, you're looking ahead here. We've done tulip time. You're set probably for summer tourism. What's your focus at the CVB?
4: Wow, that's a great question. Have I even
3: breathed? Linda, what's your personal focus right now?
4: I need a nap. How does that sound? Actually, we are looking at international marketing and what that's going to mean.
3: Well.
4: Yep, for the fall and next spring, actually. So that's really what we're doing right now.
3: Areas or countries or anything we focus on? We want to bring in the Italians. I don't know.
4: Right. No. We focus, in the past, we focused on Canada. Survey says that Canada is not really ready to come back to the States yet.
3: No. I read something that recently.
4: Yes,
3: numbers
4: that's good
3: are
4: data.
3: Way down.
4: Yep, that's good data. But we also look at the U.K., we have a strong visitation from the UK and also Germany. So those two areas or regions of

0: the world. We work with Travel Michigan, Brand USA, to do some marketing over there and say, hey, if you're going to come into the States, you know, because we now understand that they're going to go to the Orlandos and the New Yorks and the Chicagos and the San Franciscos. But secondary markets, Michigan is right on the top of the list. So we want to make sure that we stay present and first and foremost, so that when they do come to the States, because when they do come, they travel. It's not a weekend. It's not a week. They usually travel for 2 or 3 weeks at a time.
1: Okay.
0: Right. So come into Chicago and then start exploring the state of Michigan.
1: Right. The state of Michigan. Now, you know, I know a lot of your focus is on attempting to promote Michigan as a 12-month-a-year destination. And obviously, to help that last year, we have the Holland Ice Park. I would guess we're going to take that momentum and continue to roll with it.
0: Absolutely. You know, the programming that they have at the park for this summer, Garrett and the rec department, we're going to knock it out of the park. And, I mean, I was at that booth every day during the festival.
1: Okay.
0: The way they activated that space, you know, when it was cooler days, they had the fire pits going. They had the Adirondack chairs just around those fire pits. People were just relaxed and enjoying the space. So, you know, they have, you know, whether they're having the library there, doing programming there, or they have Velo City, they're doing yoga in the park every morning on Tuesdays, or not every Tuesday morning over there throughout the summer. So really cool ways to use the space, which is what we're super excited. When the bike park opens on the north side, the ice park will be a staging area so that the kids can ride over there, because obviously parking is more limited over at the bike park on the north side of Holland. So that space will be utilized.
1: Kind of seemed like the ice park was sort of used as a secondary HQ, you know, and not quite as busy and a little bit more room just to breathe. And and what is it about what is the chair again? I'm sorry.
0: Adirondack chair.
1: Right. What about those chairs? It makes you hear that word and you just want to sit in one.
0: Right? Have you sat in one?
1: I have. I'm just messing with you.
0: Oh, okay. I was going to say, I mean, you know, well.
1: Adirondack.
0: Right.
1: There we go.
0: There you go.
1: I have trouble with words.
0: Well, I'll tell you what. I had troubles with words Monday, Tuesday, Wednesday, and even this morning.
1: Okay.
0: Well, you know, when you sit in a booth and you talk to hundreds and hundreds of people every single day, you start saying things so fast and so quickly, you have to force yourself to slow down because you just want to get to through the spiel.
1: Right.
0: And then you're talking to them and then you're wondering, like, did I already tell you this piece? You know, and I'm so sorry. And they're like, no. But the point is that you walk away and then you go home and then you're at that clip speech again. And my husband's like,
1: slow down.
0: Slow down.
1: Yeah.
0: So I'm still in the slow down mode right now.
1: Before Alan Babbitt calls up, let's get to events here. Park Theater loaded with events. And Friday, I bet you were the queen of your prom, weren't you?
0: Let's
1: go past that. Harbor Prom, Harbor Humane Society, and Park Theater, a couple of awesome nonprofits teaming up.
0: Yep, absolutely. The Millennial Ball fundraiser. So I think it's super cool. We don't have it on our calendar, as I mentioned, but it's certainly worth a mention. Are you going to be there?
1: I have previous.
0: Okay, of course you do. Saturday is the Willie Waldman Project.
1: But I will be there for Willie Waldman.
0: Oh, will you really? And this is right up your alley.
1: Well, you know, I didn't know anything about this guy, and then I interviewed him, and we had a lot in common. He used to live in Tennessee and, you know, just musicians in general. He's a trumpet player, but he does jazz and rock and funk, and it's a big, big jam session, apparently.
0: I'm so jealous we'll be there. That you get to interview all these people. And then, obviously, on Sunday is the Open Mic Junior beginning at 5:30. Saturday, Great Lakes Pro Am Boxing at the Holland Civic Center Place. Great Lake Brood Pro Am Boxing East versus West. Doors open at 3. First fight starts at 5. Pro Am card begins at 8 p.m. High energy people.
1: Yes, boxing at the Holland Civic Center Place. Also, Gary broadcast live yesterday from the Holland Farmers Market, the very first day of a brand new season. That's exciting. A Saturday as well, right?
0: Yep, Saturday 8 to 2. It's time to giddy up and get outside, people.
1: All right, let's look ahead here real quick. You've got a couple of events you want to mention from next week.
0: Yes, the Knickerbocker Classic Film Series. You know, we don't really talk about this because we usually talk about the weekend, but this is every Monday for the next 3 Mondays. It's going to be a focus on Katharine Hepburn, and this first Monday is going to be Bringing Up Baby with Katharine Hepburn and Cary Grant. If you've ever seen the movie, it's very, very funny. I would have to actually say that there's a leopard involved in that. Also on Monday, Inventing America, Conversations with the Founders. This is a film at the Jack Miller Center. This is free. This was a PBS show in celebration of the 250th birthday celebration. We'll be hearing a lot of that throughout the summer, especially as we get to the muster. The screening will feature highlights and then panel discussions.
1: All righty. That about does it for the day, doesn't it? Linda Hart, the executive director of Holland Area Convention and Visitors Bureau. I got to slow it down, too.
0: Right.
1: Anyway, awesome to see you. Thank you so much. Holland.org, O-R-G, right?
0: Yes.
1: Okay. Go have some fun. Alan Babbitt's coming up in 60 seconds.
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1: Now, Hope College brings you the Hope Sports Report with Hope College Sports Information Director, Alan Babbitt. 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
3: Happy Thursday. I am calling in today from Brunswick, Maine, on the Eastern Seaboard. Traveled with the Hope College men's lacrosse team yesterday to out east for their national quarterfinal this weekend. An exciting time, an exciting trip indeed.
1: Wow, Brunswick, Maine. What's the weather in Maine this morning?
3: A little rainy, overcast, probably what you would expect for the eastern side of this country. But still a beautiful state. Flew into Boston and then bussed up here to Maine, so it's a little dreary, but it's not dreary with the orange and blue. They're ready to go.
1: All right, next time you need somebody to carry your luggage, you just let me know. But anyway, men's lacrosse national quarterfinals, talk all about it, Alan. This is exciting.
3: Yeah, first time for not only in Hope College history, but MIAA history, a men's lacrosse team has advanced to the national quarterfinals, really become in the lacrosse world a big story, because it's lacrosse is an East Coast part of the country dominated sport, a longer history. Flying Dutchmen, though, are making their ways in there, coming off two big wins last week at Bates College, including defeating two nationally ranked opponents to reach the quarterfinals. And they have a big challenge. Really, if you want to consider lacrosse royalty, this is one of the two in Bowdoin College here in Brunswick, Maine. Number two team in the country, ended number one Tufts three season long winning streak during the regular season. And they're Tufts is the two-time defending national champions. But Flying Dutchman will take on Bowdoin tomorrow, 4:00. All the extra stuff doesn't matter. It's going to come down to who performs the best on the field, and Flying Dutchman, you can watch that one for free through the NCAA Championships Pass Network. We have a link at the Hope Athletics website, athletics.hope.edu. Take you right there, and you can cheer on the Flying Dutchman from home.
1: Alan, on that note, too, talk about the head coach for men's lacrosse. I know he has a long history with the program.
3: Yeah, Michael Chanals, he has seen it really from the roots. A former lacrosse player himself, when Flying Dutchman had a club team. Flying Dutchman had a club team for a long time. Then Mike took over as head coach of the club team in 2005 and has built up the program. And then 2013, announcement came, and the Flying Dutchman began their first season as a men's lacrosse program at the NCAA Division III level when the MIAA sponsored the sport. And it's been, I know it's really rewarding for him to see this lacrosse program make the strides that it has and really be a team that's commanding respect across the country. He's been getting a lot of kudos and from peers, especially from the Midwest, part of the country represented so well and really emblematic of the growth in the game in the Midwest. So great job to Michael, a Hope College alum, and he couldn't be prouder to lead a team into this national quarterfinal on Friday at 4 o'clock.
1: All right, Alan, let's wrap it up with looks like some national academic honors for some standout athletes.
3: Yes, the College Sports Communicators, an organization that my colleague Mackenzie McMahon and I are proudly part of, and this program honors some of the best student athletes, and it's the spring sports time to start receiving these accolades. And first one up is men's and women's tennis, as we have five different student athletes honored with those honors, including on the women's side, four-time All-MIAA selection Amanda Lipinski. On the women's side, she's joined by sophomore Caitlin Stietweiter. And then on the men's side, two juniors, Ned Curley is one of those who's being recognized. Cooper Nugent is another junior, and then sophomore Carson Patel. And you got to excel on the court and in the classroom, a minimum 3.5 GPA. So proud of all five of these student athletes, and they've continued a strong tradition of both academic success and competitive excellence here at Hope College.
1: All right, Alan Babbitt, Sports Information Director at Hope College, your Hope Sports Report. And Alan, a little bit of a bittersweet report this morning. Love to have you on, but this is the last one for the academic year. Bittersweet just means that, summertime's right around the corner. Main plans, any plans you can share with the Babbitt family coming up?
3: Yeah, well, my daughter, wish her well. She's getting her wisdom teeth out today, so no plans for a couple days for her.
1: Yeah.
3: Going to sneak in some time. I have a convention in Las Vegas that I have to go to, so I may need a luggage handler.
1: Interested
3: in that role, and going to get some good family time here. It's hard to believe, but another academic year's gone by, but hey, pretty soon we'll have the 26-27 academic and athletic year going at Hope College.
1: Sounds good. Alan, if you would be so kind, maybe join us a couple of times during the summer. Keep us up to date.
3: Happy to do that.
1: All right, Al. Alan, have a great summer. We'll talk to you soon, all right?
3: I look forward to it. Go
1: home. All right. This has been the Hope Sports Report with Alan Babbitt, Hope Sports Information Director. You can find more info at athletics.hope.edu.
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1: 858 WHDC Morning News on Holland's Cool FM. Checking traffic and weather together. A final time for this Thursday. Traffic-wise, looks like U.S. 31, moderate volume, especially north of U.S., that is Business 196. Expect some slowdowns in that area.
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1: Let's check out your latest forecast from WHTC.com. Calling for sunshine and nothing but today, high of 60. Partly cloudy, 42 tonight. Partly cloudy tomorrow, high near 70. For the weekend, mostly cloudy on Saturday with a high of 74. Sunday, partly to mostly cloudy. Scattered afternoon showers on Sunday, high of 80. Sunny right now, 44 in Zeeland, 45 in Holland. And that is going to do it for me, Dan Evans, making way for Gary Stevens and Talk of the Town. Gary's scheduled guests include Ottawa County Prosecuting Attorney Sarah M., as I call her, and Outdoor Magazine host Mike Avery. Have a fantastic Thursday. Jim McKinney in for me tomorrow. Be good to yourself and take care of each other.
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11: I'm Deborah Rodriguez. A state dinner caps day one of the Trump-Xi summit in Beijing.
12: It is my honor to extend an invitation to you and Madam Peng to visit us at the White House.
11: President Trump raising a glass to his Chinese counterpart following 2 hours of talks behind closed doors. Correspondent Weijia Zhang from Beijing.
13: The White House says both presidents agreed on the need for China to buy more U.S. agricultural products. Overnight, China approved export licenses for more than 400 American beef processing plants, according to customs data. For Xi, Taiwan is top of mind. China wants reunification. And for the U.S. to stop selling arms to the self-governing island.
11: Xi warned President Trump the two countries could clash over Taiwan if the issue isn't handled properly. The White House says they both agreed on Iran and opening the Strait of Hormuz. With the price of gas still high and not much left over for anything but the basics, retail sales were up just 0.5 percentage point in April. That's the biggest one-month increase, though, in more than 3 years, mostly because of those gas prices, which average $4.53 a gallon across the country today. Days after we learned about a deadly hantavirus outbreak, a French cruise ship is dealing with norovirus. Correspondent Remy Innocencio is at the foreign desk.
14: More than 1,700 passengers and crew were temporarily stuck aboard the cruise ship Ambition Wednesday after roughly 50 people came down with norovirus, commonly known as the stomach flu.
11: The ship was put under a brief quarantine after it docked in Bordeaux. It's lifted now and passengers without symptoms have been allowed to disembark. AI is making it easier to get A's in college.
15: It's called grade inflation. Researchers at UC Berkeley found that since the debut of ChatGPT, professors teaching AI-exposed classes have given about 30% more A's. Harvard Business School professor Arthur Brooks.
16: What that does is it makes it harder to reward the people who are doing the best work and harder to distinguish between them when they graduate.
15: Making it harder for employers to figure out which graduates are worth hiring. Plus, AI has also made resumes and cover letters less reliable. Michael Wallace, CBS News.
11: Powerful winds whipped up a dust storm on the Utah-Idaho border, triggering an 8-car pileup on U.S. 91. This woman felt the effects in Salt Lake City.
17: The wind, oh my goodness, so loud. And I was just like, what is going on? I'm from the Midwest, so I was like, this is tornado weather.
11: Dow futures are up 420. This is CBS News.
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24: This is how Meta now describes the new world of having conversations and getting advice with its AI chatbot.
25: Privacy is more than just keeping everyone out. It's keeping it off the record.
24: So Meta introduced what it calls an incognito mode for WhatsApp that provides a way to have private temporary conversations. Messages will be processed in a, quote, secure environment that even Meta can't access, won't be saved by default, and will disappear when exiting a session.
25: No one needs to know what's keeping you up at night.
24: Michael Toscano, CBS News.
11: A wicked twist for some Broadway theatergoers. Police say an escalator malfunctioned at the Gershwin Theater, jolting Wicked ticket holders forward after a child's shoelace got stuck in one of the stairs.
26: It's pretty scary to hear about. I've always been scared of escalators, so I'm a little worried and I feel bad for the people who had to miss the show because of it.
11: 11 kids and an adult. Minor injuries. Deborah Rodriguez, CBS.
27: With the news update on WHTC Holland's Cool FM, I'm Gary Stevens. There was some clarity on a controversial topic in the Lakeshore community last night. On a 4-1 vote, the Lake Town Township Board of Trustees approved proposed changes to a short-term rental ordinance, which would prohibit all new standalone homes to be used as SDR in all residential zoning districts, while those already licensed to be in existence would be allowed to continue operations under rules which were in place when their license was approved. There has been a moratorium on short-term rentals in the township since discussion on these proposed changes began last year, with that restriction set to expire on June 30th. Supervisor Steve Ringelberg spoke for the majority of his colleagues, as well as for constituents' feedback on the matter, in explaining his vote.
28: The majority of the correspondence and the in-person ones we received was don't allow additional new short-term rentals in R1. Dealing with that issue, no new ones, means amending the zoning code.
27: Trustees and planners are slated to go back and address enforcement issues for licensed SDR later this summer. Wyoming police are confirming a shooting on Tuesday morning also wounded a man.
29: Owen was taken to the hospital in critical condition just after the 7 a.m. shooting Tuesday. She has since stabilized. He suffered minor injuries and didn't need to go to the hospital. No suspect information has yet been released. Now, the shooting happened on Crooked Tree Road Southwest near Pine Creek Road, and that is in the Ramblewood apartment complex. I'm Michael Arney.
27: People who are convicted of terrorism charges in Michigan would face a 25-year mandatory minimum sentence under a bill passed by the State House Judiciary Committee and now advances to the House floor. Sponsor Representative Donnie Steele says the minimum sentence is needed to hold people who make terroristic threats responsible, and it's key to stopping what's going on, when questioned by Democratic Representative Kelly Breen. Oakland County Sheriff Mike Bouchard asked for the bill after his office responded to the November 30th, 2021 deadly shooting at Oxford High School, and also the attack this past March on Temple Israel in West Bloomfield. A federal judge will not serve any jail time after pleading guilty to operating a vehicle while intoxicated. Thomas Ludington was sentenced to 93 days behind bars. The sentence was held in abeyance. He will serve probation for 6 months. The 72-year-old jurist had a blood alcohol level of 0.27 when he crashed his vehicle last October near Petoskey. Ludington has been on the federal bench for over 20 years and is on voluntary paid leave. Grand Valley State University Orchestra has recorded a theme for the new AccuSure Amphitheater ahead of its official opening in Grand Rapids tomorrow night. The song was composed by Hugo Bombardier and recorded by the 65-member orchestra. The amphitheater will open on May 15th with a concert by Motown legend Lionel Richie, with the Verve Pipes lead singer Brian Vander Ark and Detroit duo War and Treaty as opening acts. The GVSU Orchestra recorded the theme over a couple of days in January. Get the latest news anytime at WHTC.com.
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0: I know that a lot of you are following my weight loss journey through Prime IV, so I wanted to give everyone an update. 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
1: Here's the latest forecast from WHTC.com. Sunny day today, 62. Partly cloudy tonight, 43. Morning clouds, afternoon sunshine tomorrow, 69. For the weekend, a partly cloudy Saturday, 73. Scattered storms on Sunday, 80. Currently 51 in Zeeland, 51 in Holland. Get the forecast sent to you weekdays. Text the word storm to 80373. 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

0: Welcome to Talk of the Town for this Thursday, May 14th. Yes. If there's anybody whose bark is worse than the bite, it's me. Yeah. I might be the Detroit butcher, but with a butter knife, I think, more than anything else. Good morning. Welcome to Talk of the Town for this Thursday, May 14th. First of all, thanks to Barb Kaczmarek and all the people at the Holland Farmers Market for their hospitality and allowing us to be there on opening day. Yeah, we were inside. I wish today, even though it is only 51 in Holland, but it's bright and sunny. Yeah, we would have gone outside and done the show from outside of the Civic Center today if it was opening day. Yesterday, no. But there was still a good crowd. Very good crowd. Not all of the tents open, and correct me if I'm wrong, but isn't part of the roofing on the south side of 8th Street in the 8th Street Marketplace, is that down? It just looked it looked funny yesterday. Maybe it's repairs. I don't know. But normally, you know, it's covered up on that side too. The north side of, those of you who are aware of the 8th Street Marketplace, 8th between Pine and River, I mean, between Pine and Maple. You know, the north side, there's the awning. There's the permanent awning there. But it wasn't on the south side. It looked a little weird. Yeah. Correct me if I'm wrong. 616-395-1450. We're back in the studio today. And glad to be back. And glad, hey, again, we had a good time. When do we go on the road next? I don't know. I've chatted a little bit about this with Evergreen Commons, and that would be a nice place to maybe do a show from there. No anniversary this year, no major anniversary on July 31st. Normally we'd like to, you know, do that, and since it does land, I believe, on a I think it lands on a Friday. Might just go outside and do it anyway. But anyway, we'll find some other fun places to do the show. And be nice to have one of our fine businesses there. But well, we'll see. We'll see. Anyway, how's your Thursday? Yes, today is bowling day. We hit the lanes. Have I done any bowling since 2 weeks ago when I scuffled big time over in Hudsonville? No. So if you want a few laughs, stop by Northland Lanes today over on River on the north side. We'll have some. see me try to negotiate my dad's old rubber-based hard rubber bowling ball as Evergreen Commons begins its weekly Thursday afternoon bowling extravaganza at Northland Lanes. $8 for shoes, but you have to be a member of Evergreen Commons to get this. So I got my ball, I got my shoes. Do I have any semblance of a bowling stride? No, I don't. But hopefully we'll have fun, and hopefully I won't be too sore tomorrow. We'll let you know how badly I did or how good I did. I don't know. Maybe surprise people. Might be surprised if I keep the ball out of the channel. Anyway, that's what we got today. What do we got today on the show, though? Hey, we have what we are changing it from, Ask the Judge to Ask the Prosecutor. Due to changes in the 58th District Court here in Holland, judges will no longer be available to us. We thank Judges Hannes Meyers and Susan Jonas, along with Brad Canol and Juanita Bocanegra, for joining us during this time, along with Magistrate Mark Boss. But due to changes there, they are no longer can be able to be with us. But we have had a chance to have conversations with Ottawa County Prosecuting Attorney Sarah Matwijak and Allegan County Prosecuting Attorney Mike Pilar, and they'll be alternating in our 9:30 segment on the second Thursday of the month. And so Sarah Matwijak will be joining us, or should be joining us, at the bottom of the hour. Brian Spencer will be in with What's New Around Howland about 10:20. And then 10:30, no dice. We want Carrie Cooley, Brent Kerwacker, can't make it today. They're tied up with a Zoom call. But we have our own Zoom call, and we're going to welcome our friend Mike Avery, the host of the Outdoor Magazine show, heard Sunday mornings 5 to 8 on WHTC. Plenty of developments in outdoor activities, hunting, fishing, and the like. And Mike has some strong opinions, and he'll join us and give you, maybe some tips as fishing season. It's always fishing season, but it really gets going once the weather breaks, and the weather has broken. So it looks like the time to go fishing. And Mike, of course, very much an enthusiast of all types of outdoor activities. And we'll talk to him after the 10:30 break. And then following the CBS Hourly News after 11, it will be Lindsay Lawrence's Evergreen Commons Report. So that's what we got today. Hope you can spare some time to chat with us. 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

0: Welcome back to Talk of the Town for this Thursday, May 14th. I'm Gary Stevens. Open line, 616-395-1450. I want to mention this while I'm thinking about it. Because by the time, if I don't, I'm going to forget about this. We got an email from our friends over at the Four Winds Casino. It ties in to this.
1: Can't you hear me say, can't you hear me say, can't you hear me say?
2: A great night out kicks off August the 23rd in Mesa, Arizona. In a press release, the musician said, after finishing The Who's final tour of the U.S., it's time for me as a solo artist to possibly do the same. Daltrey is going to be performing a mix of solo songs and rarities from The Who. Tickets go on sale Friday. I'm Mark Mayfield.
0: Roger Daltrey. The reason why I bring this up is the fact we got an email from our friends at Four Winds. On September 11th, Roger Daltrey will perform at Four Winds Casino. Roger Daltrey. Now, I mentioned this to Dan Evans, you know, being the professional musician that he is. One has an image of a popular performer who, in the declining years, hits the casino tours. And normally, you know, it's sort of the softer rockers that do this. You know, they'll make the runs, you know, Four Winds, Soaring Eagle, Little River Casino. But Roger Daltrey, I'm sorry, but you're talking about the epitome of a stadium rocker with the voice to go with it. That's Roger Daltrey of The Who. But to play it, well, he's not as young as he used to be. That's true. That is true. Reminds me of the line from Guitar Man. Not Guitar Zan, that's Ray Stevens, but Guitar Man. David Gates and Brett. I think it's David Gates. Where, you know, the voices wandering, the crowds are fading thin, looking for another place to play. And for many, yeah, they still do. Not often do performers pull the plug and not return. There are a few exceptions. The late Christine McVie was one. Grace Slick, another. To a certain extent, even though he did have a farewell tour, Bob Seger. But others, well, they just keep on trying to find another place to play. So we'll see. Roger Daltrey playing at Four Winds down in New Buffalo. Now, if it was Four Winds in Hartford, then, oh, that would really be a story. But no, it's Four Winds, New Buffalo for Roger Daltrey, part of that tour that he's starting as a solo performer. No surprise with the Holland City Council last night passing its budget relatively quietly. And looking at the video, and by the way, we have a link to the video in the story at WHTC.com. Not man. Nobody stepped up in the public comment. And there was a lengthy presentation on the budget, but it just looked as if it was just simply to have stuff put into the record. That's it. As long as you're not raising taxes. Now, if you're cutting taxes, well, that might be a story. But not many governmental entities do cut taxes on a regular basis. Usually, if there's a tax hike or a passage of a millage, what normally happens is once the purposes of passing that millage go by, these governmental entities, educational entities too, they'll think of ways to find another project to fund without, and always saying, we're not going to raise your taxes. But we're not lowering them either. Oh, would be nice. Would be nice. Anyway, next Tigers losses today. Tigers have won once since they lost Tarek Skubal. Don't tell me that. And the thing is, the more they struggle, the more likely that either the Tigers are going to have to pay up to keep Skubal or they're going to have to get rid of him. Plain and simple. If the Tigers were winning without him, then they have a little bit of a lever, but they're not winning without him right now. Metropolitans, Tigers look to be swept by Mr. Met. Tigers and Mets from Queens, 12:45 this afternoon on WHTC. Time to check the weather now from WHTC.com. Sunny today, 62. Partly cloudy tonight, 43. Morning clouds, afternoon sunshine. Tomorrow, 69. For the weekend, Saturday, partly cloudy, 73. Scattered storms on Sunday, 80. Currently, 53 in Zeeland, 51 in Holland. 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
0: You don't see anybody calling them now Formosa. That used to be the common name for Taiwan. Well, it's looming large over day one of President Trump's and Xi's meeting in Beijing. Deborah Rodriguez has more with the CBS News Brief. And then, Ottawa County Prosecuting Attorney Sarah Matwijak will be with us, and she'll be answering your questions about the legal system, criminal law, and other things. 616-395-1450.
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9: CBS News Brief. President Trump offered a toast at a state dinner capping the first day of his summit with President Xi in Beijing.
10: The American and Chinese people share much in common. We value hard work, We value courage and achievement. We love our families and we love our countries.
9: Mr. Trump did not mention the number one issue for Xi, Taiwan. Retail sales up 0.5% in April, but mostly because we were spending so much on gas. Revised numbers from the Commerce Department show department store sales fell 3.2%. Passengers with no symptoms have been allowed to disembark from a British cruise ship after an outbreak of the norovirus stomach bug. CBS's Remy Innocencio.
11: According to Ambassador Cruise Lines, which operates the vessel, Ambition departed Belfast, Northern Ireland, on May 8th before picking up more passengers in Liverpool. That's when officials say there was a spike in cases on board.
9: No serious cases reported. CBS News Brief. I'm Deborah Rodriguez.
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0: Welcome back to Talk of the Town for this Thursday, April 14th. It is the second Thursday of the month. The rebranded, to use a new marketing term, or current marketing term, the rebranded Ask the Prosecutor segment begins now, as we will alternate having the prosecuting attorneys from our two counties join us on the second Thursday of the month at this time to talk a little bit about criminal law, not about any current cases. We don't touch that. But criminal law and other legal matters, and that means Sarah Matwijczak, Ottawa County's prosecuting attorney, on the other side of the table this morning. Sarah, good morning. Welcome back.
13: Good morning, Gary. How are you?
0: We are good. Now, if you have a question for Sarah, she'll be happy to answer it at 616-395-1450. One other proviso that we like to make everybody aware of is that what we will be discussing is for general information purposes only. For your own legal situation, please consult with your counselor at law before any actions you might be taking or any defenses that you might be needing to do. So, with the two caveats in mind, let me begin with a topic that we had discussed a month ago, not a month ago, but a week ago, when we had Allegan County Sheriff Frank Baker and Allegan County's Sheriff's Captain J.P. Damfeld with us downtown. And they were talking a little bit about Bike Month with J.P.'s, as well as Mental Health Awareness Month and some of the issues involving that on a law enforcement scale. With that in mind, Sarah, I'd like to go a little bit and talk about how your office deals with those who are stricken with some actions that they might be not taking if they not had the issue, but they do take some criminal actions that, you know, they have to pay for, but yet to a certain extent they may not be aware that they're doing.
13: Yeah, that's certainly a tricky situation that we've been dealing with for the last several years, and increasingly we need to make sure that we are increasingly aware of how to hold people accountable for their actions, how to keep our community and our public safe, but also treat defendants appropriately based on what causes them to commit the crimes in the first place. So Mental Health Awareness Month is a reminder to all of us that mental health is important. Good mental health, poor mental health, all of it is something that we need to be conscious of. And we are more aware than ever that people struggle with their mental health. And we're more aware of it on the criminal side when we see criminal activity, that mental health is a very large contributor oftentimes to that. Now, does that automatically mean that this is just something that should be handled in the hospitals or by doctors? Absolutely not. Safety is our number one concern, holding people responsible for the crimes that they commit and being there to advocate for victims of crime is our number one priority. But certainly we have tools in our basket that we can use as prosecutors to consider information that's given to us oftentimes by family members or victims of the crime, that the perpetrator, the defendant, has some mental health concerns, and how it's come to this point, what led them to contact the police, to get that additional assistance that they weren't able to get on their own or that they've tried so hard and just can't get there, and how we can use the tools of the court in order to help with those situations. One of the biggest tools that we have in our toolbox as prosecutors in Ottawa County is we have a mental health court. So if somebody is found guilty of a crime, whether by trial or preferably by a guilty plea, and if they agree and their attorney thinks it's appropriate and they follow the guidelines, then they can go into mental health treatment court, which is handled by one of our judges in Holland typically. But I think Judge Bunce is overseeing it right now. And it's something that is kind of like a sobriety court, similar type of a thought process there, where the goal is to put somebody on a longer term of probation, much stronger and more stringent probation conditions, and watch, make sure people maintain on their medications and truly give them the tools to try to make sure that they don't reoffend. So that's something that we have in Ottawa County that we use a lot when it comes to people's mental health.
0: How much of a factor is it with the mental health court? It is outpatient more than anything else. Sometimes it is an institution, lack of a better term, a facility situation, but more often than not, it's an outpatient situation.
13: Yes, because as the prosecutor, we also have involvement in mental health hearings. So if there's a situation where somebody has been deemed incompetent or not criminally responsible, we have other tools in our tool basket to protect our community and make sure that people are safe. And if we can't proceed criminally, then there are petitions for involuntary treatment, if that's unfortunately the case, where we can ask the court to mandate treatment that's inpatient. Sometimes people will voluntarily go into that inpatient treatment, which obviously is a better way to go. But most often when it comes to our mental health treatment court, you have to be competent, you have to be able to plead responsible, you have to be able to plead guilty and know what you do and be aware of your actions. And once you get to that point, oftentimes it's an outpatient sort of a situation.
0: The other way around, when someone does, when I say someone, when a defendant through the attorney pleads not guilty by reason of insanity, and it is proven that way.

0: prison or jail for the finish of the sentence.
1: Apologies if this is something you cannot answer, Sarah Matwijek. Do we have enough facilities to handle mandatory inpatient services, or are we lacking in that, and that needs to be addressed, maybe with more funding from the legislature?
0: My humble opinion, we are lacking. We're lacking in services. We are lacking in facilities. We are lacking in a lot of situations to deal with mental health. And from our standpoint, I can tell you that when it comes to getting those forensic testings to see if somebody is criminally responsible and competent, those facilities are getting less and less. It's taking longer and longer to get those back. And we're dealing with a lot of those situations where it's just making victims wait, making families wait. And that's a struggle and it's hard. So I would certainly say that we are lacking in that.
1: I'm scratching my head a little bit, Sarah, because I'm not certain. I mean, I'm old enough to remember, and this goes back some 30 years ago, when John Engler was the governor in this state, and some of the mental institutions, some were good, some issues, they started closing. And I'm not certain whether or not we've recovered from all that yet.
0: Yeah, I don't think so.
1: Okay.
0: I do believe, to give a glass half full, I believe that people are more aware of the problem. And usually when people are more aware of the problem, we start coming up with some solutions.
1: I know. I think when we get Mike Villar in here next month, the Allegan County prosecutor, I think Allegan has a veterans court.
0: They do.
1: But we don't have one here in Ottawa, do you?
0: We do not, no.
1: Okay.
0: We have a lot of, it's interesting, we talked about this at the treatment court earlier this week, if we have a lot of individuals that could benefit from a veterans treatment court. And I immediately thought, why don't we have that here? We have interest, we have a great veterans services program now here in Ottawa County that's just phenomenal. And the probation department had signified that the amount of veterans that they have going into sobriety court or that are under probation in Ottawa County, the numbers were fairly small. And we are very grateful that Allegan County allows us to take advantage of their veterans program as well. So instead of creating a whole nother program here in Ottawa, we can still have some benefits from using the Allegan Veterans Court. But I promise you that if those numbers increase and I see a need, I will advocate for one here in Ottawa.
1: Maybe it might increase not because of the fact that more are involved, but because, and you touched upon that, ever since Jason started with the Ottawa County Veterans Commission, the department, they've gone gangbusters. We got to get Jason back in here because he is a great advocate for veterans here in Ottawa County.
0: Absolutely. My father is 81 years old and a Vietnam vet. And up until Jason came aboard and I said, hey, Dad, you got to meet him. He wasn't involved or interested at all in anything that was available to a veteran. And that's unfortunate. So, yes, good kudos for Jason. You should have that.
1: We're going to get him in. But, Mike Martin and the people at the VFW, they talk very well of him and what they do as well. And, of course, a week from Monday, it is Memorial Day. While we honor those who have fallen on Memorial Day, we also think of those who are still with us, and they are saluted during, not only in Holland, but in Zeeland and other areas as well. Great cheers when we have parades and they go by, and it's always heartwarming, especially those who have served in the Vietnam conflict who didn't get the cheers when they first came home. They get the cheers now, and it is great. And, of course, we'll have the Pilgrim Home Cemetery commemoration week from Monday, 11 o'clock here on WHTC. Right now, we have Sarah Matwijek, the Ottawa County Prosecuting Attorney, with us. If you have a question for Sarah, 616-395-1450. I don't have this copy in front of me of this next topic I want to approach you on, but I believe there's a high-profile criminal case nationwide where the defense is asking for throw out charges or throw out a verdict because a clerk had sent a message or something saying, watch the defendant's actions

0: body language during the trial, and it might have influenced a verdict in that situation. Again, I don't have the copy. I don't have the precise thing, Sarah. But how tough is it in the prosecuting attorney's office to make sure that slip-ups like that don't happen and basically destroy a case that you guys have been working on?
1: It should never happen. I mean, the ethics that I ask people hold me to and hold law enforcement to, we accept with open arms. So that sort of situation should never happen. But it's frightening how often it can happen. Whether or not that throws out an entire verdict by a jury, hopefully the right thing will be done one way or the other. But yeah, it's something we just have to sometimes take our humanness and just realize that we are held to the highest ethical standards, and we have to embrace them and accept them and not do silly things like that.
0: Alex Murdaugh trial in South Carolina. I found the copy.
1: It's interesting. My daughter's boyfriend had mentioned this to me briefly yesterday, and I meant to follow up on it. And as soon as you started talking about it, I said, oh, I bet that's it.
0: That's exactly it. The story is this. A 5-0 vote, the South Carolina Supreme Court granted Murdaugh a new trial yesterday. A county clerk improperly influenced the jury in the original trial. Of course, Murdaugh was convicted of killing his wife and his son in March of 2023. Now, here comes the next curveball. This story has had immense public coverage beyond South Carolina, with books, podcasts, documentaries, and the like. He gets a new trial, and it's going to compound the problem, because now, besides, you know, this situation, and we've talked about this before, Sarah, because of the high publicity, trying to find 12, 13, 14, 15 jurors who did not have their mind made up because of that, that might be impossible.
1: Gary, you are very aware and very educated and very involved in the local news. Unfortunately, I don't believe that everybody is. So I think they'll be able to find a jury that can be unbiased and fair in that new trial. And I have full confidence that there's more evidence just than something that would require a clerk to influence a jury in an email one way or the other that would lead to the follow-up conviction. But it's very important to make sure that the proper procedures were done, and especially in those serious cases.
0: Yeah. I'm glad you have confidence. I don't know.
1: I do.
0: I don't want to be like my dad. We lost him. We lost him 16 years ago, but my dad got bitter and cynical in his later years, and I told myself, I'm not going to get that way. I'm not going to get that way. I'm not going to get that way. Am I getting that way?
1: No, you're fine. You're fine. You're aware. But it is hard. It is hard, especially when, you know, you see the things you see, that I see the things I see every single day, to not just expect the worst. But I think it allows you to see those bright moments more often and recognize them more, where perhaps you wouldn't always notice them. So, yeah, you got to have a little bit of faith, a little confidence.
0: If you got a question for Ottawa County Prosecuting Attorney Sarah Matwychak, she'll be happy to take it. Gotta pay a bill of 316-395-1450. The weather outlook from WHTC.com. Sunny day today, 62. Partly cloudy tonight, 43. Morning clouds, afternoon sunshine tomorrow, 69. For the weekend, Saturday, partly cloudy, 73. Scattered storms on Sunday, 80. Currently 55 in Zeeland, 51 in Holland. 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
0: Retail sales rose 0.5% last month. More on that. Deborah Rodriguez, CBS News, top of the hour.
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0: Welcome back to Talk of the Town for this Thursday, May 14th. I'm Gary Stevens. We are very pleased to have Ottawa County Prosecuting Attorney Sarah Matrycheck on the other side of our table this morning. We have a question for Sarah, 616-395-1450. Okay, I'm going to ask a silly question. But then again, I'm used to asking silly questions anyway. What is the weirdest case you ever had to handle? Be it in your current position or, to be honest with you, during your years as a member of the Ottawa County Prosecuting Attorney's Office.
1: Wow, weird is very subjective.
0: I can see the legal wheels kind of turning.
1: No, you can see my filters kind of checking in here, because there's a lot of weird ones that probably are not appropriate for me to say on TV.
0: That's fine. But something you can relate to.
1: Weird in a surprising way, not in a negative or any other sort of way, but it is always, so it'll be my 25th year at Ottawa Prosecutor's Office on July 2 this year.
0: Congratulations. By the way, that's my birthday, so you get 25 years there. You get 25 years there, and I'll be turning 68.
1: Okay. You'll be turning 25.
0: I don't want to be 25 again.
1: That's
0: please,
1: fair.
0: Please, please.
1: I'm with you. Okay, so segue, trying to avoid that question.
0: By the way, Sarah, did that start in the prosecutor's office when she was 5, okay?
1: Flattery will get you everywhere.
0: I know that. But go ahead, back to the good and virtue
1: so
0: question.
1: What has surprised me? Okay, there's been a lot of weirdness. But what surprises me, I would say, is the amount of attention the public has on cases involving animals. And animals have a lot to do with people's mindset. And there's been a ton of studies. In fact, there's been a presenter with Resilience that's presented this past month talking about animal cruelty and how that leads to cruelty with humans. But if an animal gets hurt or is neglected in any way, our office will get nationwide phone calls and attention, as opposed to if it's a child or an infant or something along those lines. And again, not a good, bad, anything. You asked weird. It's just something that I've been surprised with, you know, that is in existence. But I also think that people need to be aware that when people are cruel or abuse animals, that often leads to other things. So something to be aware of. But that always has surprised me.
0: Is there laws in the state beyond just general animal cruelty laws that may be trying to put some more teeth into those who might abuse a dog or those who might abuse a cat?
1: I don't know of any new legislation that's coming out, but there are different varying stages of animal abuse and neglect criminal charges. So depending on how many animals they are, if the animal was tortured or if the animal was killed, those laws do exist right now, and they are used by our office.
0: Yeah. I think what I'm seeing a lot of is more towards the cats, because I believe we do have some stronger laws for dogs, most notably with pit bull fighting and the like, where, you know, the Michael Vick situation in Virginia is Exhibit A, but we've had those in the books for dogs. I think we'll get some more for cats, although not in Michigan yet.
1: In Michigan, it doesn't, it applies to animals. So you may or may not be surprised we see a lot when it comes to horses. Some neglected abuse of horses and other livestock. You got to remember, we're a huge county. We're the seventh largest county in the state of Michigan, but we still have a lot of agriculture and farmlands, and we're very blessed with that. So.
0: And, of course, cockfighting as well. Is, you know, we just had a report of an arrest, I think, last month down in the Door area of cockfighting, and that's still there.
1: Goodness, yeah, yeah. Almost nothing surprises me anymore, unfortunately.
0: Do we get any moonshiners? I'm just thinking about that because there was a story this week about the fact that Tennessee has become maybe the top state now for people who want to move to retire. They want to go to Tennessee. And I sort of joked saying, no, they're not going down to, you know, be moonshiners down there. So I'm just thinking, do we still get moonshiners in the state?
1: I don't know, and I'm going to plead some naivete here.
0: That's fine.
1: Is that even against the law anymore? I suppose you need all kinds of certifications and FDA approvals and all of that, but that might be outside of my pay grade.
0: Okay, I'm just kind of wondering because somebody making homemade brews. I know now, of course, the laws have been a little bit relaxed so that it has developed the craft brew industry.
1: Absolutely. A lot of people are doing that in their garage, and I certainly don't know anything illegal about that, nor do I need that brought to my attention if it is.
0: This is one of those times, this is a good time to, you know, throw some interesting topics that we normally we talk a little bit more serious stuff about paroles and bonds and you know, just meaty stuff. Sometimes we need to talk about
1: moonshiners.
0: Good old mountain music, you know, and other fun things like that. One final thing. Dealing with information on a case and how people can keep tabs of a case, especially, well, to a certain extent, your office does work directly with victims. But sometimes victims' families, maybe they're not directly involved, you know, it's not mom or dad or the immediate siblings, but maybe it's a cousin, maybe it's an aunt or an uncle or something like that. Is it a case of if they want information about the case, they have to go through their family? Or is there a possibility that they could get some information from your office as to maybe the status, if not an active case, maybe the status of a perpetrator so that, you know, family members don't become victims too?
1: Yeah, we have to maintain utmost confidentiality. And unless it's a minor, then we stick by that. So if you are a victim of a crime, you are involved in that case, you have all the information that we can provide to you ethically. If you're a family member of that victim, we are going to count on that information coming from the victim. So we will very politely let them know for the victim's privacy, for your loved one's privacy, and based on our obligations, we can't provide you with that information. Sometimes they'll come and they'll want to be present during our conversations, and if it's okay with the victim, very rarely, unless we have concerns that they might be influenced by outside individuals, we'll let them come in so they can kind of get that information as well. But without a victim's permission, we're not going to be providing that private information to other people.
0: I'm just kind of wondering about situations where maybe a perpetrator is targeting family members and they don't want to be the next victims in that regard.
1: Yeah, we certainly don't want that happen too. So we want to make sure all that information is reported to law enforcement so that they can do any investigation, find out why they have that concern. Maybe there's something backing that up. But what we normally recommend in that circumstance is that they seek a personal protection order and state those reasons as to why they're in fear and get that no contact. But often the courts, unless you're a victim of the case in a criminal case, can't extend those conditions beyond the victim.
0: More information about the Ottawa County Prosecuting Attorney's Office, go to myottawa.org under Departments, Prosecuting Attorney, and you'll be able to get that information. As always, Sarah Matwiecik, thank you very much for spending some time with us today. Wish you and your family well. We'll get Mike Villar, the Allegan County Prosecutor, next month. We'll talk to you again in the month of July. Thank you.
1: See you then.
0: Thank you very much, Sarah Matwiecik, on WHTC, Holland's Cool FM.
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9: I'm Deborah Rodriguez. Taiwan looms large as President Trump and Xi Jinping wrap up the first half of their two-day summit in Beijing. Xi warned Mr. Trump two countries could clash over the issue of independence if it's not handled properly. Secretary of State Marco Rubio tells NBC News,
10: "We think it would be a terrible mistake to force that through force or anything of that nature. There would be repercussions for that globally, not just from the United States."
9: Correspondent Weijia Zhang is in Beijing.
11: Chinese state media says Xi raised the issue today, warning differences could bring the U.S. and China into, quote, conflict. But Trump declined to say whether it was discussed. And the White House did not mention Taiwan in the formal summary of their meeting.
9: The White House did say both men agreed on Iran and keeping the Strait of Hormuz open. They toasted each other at a state dinner. Americans were keeping a close eye on the bottom line last month. Retail sales up just half a percentage point, and mostly because of sky-high gas prices. CBS News business analyst Jill Schlesinger.
12: What we are seeing is just the beginning parts of consumers pulling back in some areas to be able to afford higher energy prices. What are those areas? Furniture stores, department stores.
9: National average for gas this morning's $4.53 a gallon. There's room for improvement for the good old U.S. of A.
13: The U.S. placed 18th worldwide in U.S. News & World Report's new rankings of the best countries based on scores of metrics. Switzerland was first, followed by Denmark and Sweden. The U.S. earned number one in culture and tourism and number two in economic development. The U.S. placed 33rd, though, in health and 39th in infrastructure. The top countries for health are Iceland, Norway, and Denmark. Jim Chris. CBS News.
9: New study finds a long-term link between heart attacks and cognitive impairment.
14: Researchers found heart attack survivors have 5% higher odds each year of developing cognitive impairment compared to people who have not had a heart attack.
15: Could be related to the same kind of vascular disease you get in your heart. Same disease of the blood vessels that cause heart attacks can also be happening in the brain. And we know that that's related to dementia.
14: Dr. Mohamed Ridda at Ohio State University says heart health and brain health are intertwined and can be boosted.
15: Stopping smoking, controlling the blood pressure, controlling your cholesterol, regular exercise.
14: Michael Wallace, CBS News.
9: Couple of pop stars claim new firsts. Taylor Swift's 1989 album and Beyoncé's Single Ladies both make it into the Library of Congress National Recording Registry. This is CBS News.
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9: Florida's attorney generals issued an investigative subpoena into the NFL's Rooney Rule.
17: The rule, which has been on the books for more than two decades, requires teams to interview minority candidates for certain position vacancies. The AG contends that policy violates Florida law. The NFL did change language on its website about the policy when Uthmeyer first raised the issue in March. At a league meeting that same month, Commissioner Roger Goodell acknowledged the current political landscape's impact on diversity initiatives, but said he did not think there was any legal problem with the NFL's policy. Jesse Mitchell, CBS News.
9: The Washington Post is reporting emails show the Trump administration was planning to bypass the public bidding process and start work on the site of the president's proposed triumphal arch by piggybacking on existing unrelated contracts for services more than a mile away on the White House grounds. Deborah Rodriguez, CBS News.
0: With a news update on WHTC Holland's Cool FM, I'm Gary Stevens. Perhaps the most important meeting of the year for the Holland City Council lasted about 90 minutes last night. On a unanimous vote, the governing panel approved an overall $282.9 million municipal budget for fiscal 2027. It includes a general fund expenditures of $37.8 million. Before a nearly vacant council chambers, and with no public input from a required public hearing beforehand, Fourth Ward Councilmember Kim Rowan and her colleagues didn't take much time to endorse the financial blueprint that would take the Tulip City through June of 30th of next year.
20: We're kind of quiet tonight because with big stuff being passed, but we've spent hours and hours going over this, having presentations, appreciating the work that's been put in to create the budgets for both the city and for the BPW. But, yeah, just a little word for the public to know that we're not letting it fly by without having rigorous discussion, but most of those discussions have already taken place.
0: Council also approved the 2027 Strategic Plan and Business Plan, a framework document meant to define goals city leadership looks to deliver on over the next 12 months. Portage City Manager Pat McGinnis is retiring on July 3rd.
21: Now, he was hired in July 2022 after he served as a city manager in Grand Haven. The city says he's been to City Hall wherever he has worked since 1988. The reason McGinnis is retiring has not been announced. The city is launching its search for its new city manager. McGinnis says Portage is an ideal city in very good shape. I'm Michael Arney.
0: Michigan House Speaker Matt Hall of Richland has set a firm deadline of June 1st for lawmakers to approve funding for Selfridge Air National Guard Base in suburban Detroit to build a new runway. Hall says if that deadline is not met, the new F-15EX fighter jets announced by President Trump for the base will likely not come.
22: We kind of have a drop-dead date of June 1. If we do not begin the construction very quickly after June 1, we have zero chance of building this runway. If we do not build the runway, we are very likely to lose Selfridge.
0: Hall says the House has a priority to pass a clean supplemental bill for the funding before members leave for the Mackinac Policy Conference later this month. Many Americans are opting to stay home this summer, with over a third not planning to travel due to high costs. Survey found that more than half of the respondents cited expensive flights and gas prices as the main reasons for staying put. Instead of traditional vacations, many are choosing staycations or shorter, lower-cost trips closer to home to save money and pay down debt. According to AAA, the average cost of a gallon of gas this morning in Michigan is $4.89. The Detroit Tigers take on the Mets in New York this afternoon. Coverage with Dan Dickerson begins at 12:45 p.m. on WHTC Holland's Cool FM. 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
2: Here's the latest forecast from WHTC.com. Sunday today, 62. Partly cloudy tonight, 43. Morning clouds, afternoon sunshine. Tomorrow, 69. For the weekend, Saturday, partly cloudy, 73. Some scattered storms on Sunday, 80. Currently 56 in Zeeland, 54 in Holland. Get the forecast sent to you weekdays. Text the word storm to 80373. 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
1: Maybe it's a little chilly. We're not in the 60-degree weather yet in Holland and Zealand, but it's a bright, sunny day, not a cloud in the sky. Last Thursday was not only when we did Talk of the Town from 8th Street downtown, but also Sean, Stefan Vandermolen and I, myself, had the coverage of the Gentex Kinder Parade, part of Tulip Time. And, yeah, I had my coat on, you know, the Red Wing coat on, and it was a little chilly. And I didn't think I got any sun. I come home, first thing Holly told me is, I see you got your Tulip Time tan in. Usually I get a little toasted, not burnt, just toasted, during the Tulip Time Festival, and because I'm half Hispanic, it's the base tan for the entire year. Don't have to, for the rest of the spring, summer, and early fall. Don't have to worry about it. Well, anyway, if we were outside, I'd be getting some rays today, soaking up that vitamin D to augment my Division 3, D3 pill that I take every day. Welcome to Talk of the Town for this Thursday, May 14th. If you have been with us since we took air at 9 o'clock, welcome back. If you just joined us, missed our delightful conversation with Ottawa County Prosecuting Attorney Sarah Matwychek, but you can catch up. 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Second Thursday of the month, the 9:30 segment will be now Ask the Prosecutor. And so we had Sarah Matwychek in today, and then next month it'll be Mike Villar, the Allegan County Prosecutor, joining us to talk a little bit about some legal matters. We're less than 10 minutes away from Brian Spencer's What's New Around Holland, then at the bottom of the hour, we'll have a conversation with noted outdoorsman, host of the Outdoor Magazine radio program, heard Sunday mornings 5 to 8 here on WHTC. Our friend Mike Avery will be joining us to talk a little bit about some of the most recent developments involving the great outdoors in this state. And then in about an hour, following the CBS Hourly News, we will have Lindsay Lawrence's Evergreen Commons Report. Baseball this afternoon, Tigers and the Metropolitans from Queens, and Dan Dickerson's call will begin at 12:45 p.m. on WHTC, Holland's Cool FM. Tomorrow on WHTC's Talk of the Town, second Friday of the month. What did you take that back? Third Friday of the month. And that means telephone man Tim Westrate of AT&T will join us, talk a little bit about some telecommunications issues, and it'll be Clerk's Corner, talking hockey, elections, and other things with Allegan County Clerk Register of Deeds, Bob Janetsky. Our weekly public affairs program, Perspectives, that airs every Sunday morning around 10:45 between the Trinity Reformed Church and the Hope Church service broadcasts. We'll have a conversation with the Executive Director of Community Mental Health of Ottawa County, Dr. Michael Brashears. Looking ahead to next week on Talk of the Town, Monday, State Senators Eric Nesbitt, Roger Victory will be joining us. Tuesday, Holland School Superintendent Nick Cassidy. And then on Wednesday, Sergeant Chris Ruhr of the Ottawa County Sheriff's Office Marine Unit, rescheduling him. And then we'll have our monthly chat with Dr. Brian Long, Director of Supply Management Research with the Seidman College of Business at Grand Valley State University. So let's Talk of the Town all next week right here on WHTC, Holland's, well, not all next week, but at least through next Wednesday here on WHTC, Holland's Cool FM. All right. To celebrate today's National Day, well, you need to be a little bit brave, or you need to be attending a wedding reception.
2: Get to the middle of the room, stand up straight, and Do the Chicken Dance, as it's National Dance Like a Chicken Day. The song's German. It actually started as the Duck Dance, but somebody lost the duck costume. Four easy steps, beaks, wings, wiggles, and claps. Anyone can do it. So today, show some support for the dance that's a staple at weddings, Oktoberfest, and likely your office today. I'm Bree Tennis.
1: How about Zealand? If Bree Tennis's story is to be believed, originally it was for ducks, then becomes chicken dance. Yeah, that should be the official dance of Zealand. Stories off the beaten path, or Duke's Animal File. There's a new giraffe at the Detroit Zoo, but it's not from deepest, darkest Africa. No, no, no. It comes from Utah. The Hogle Zoo in Salt Lake City has sent Nguvu to Royal Oak this week. The young giraffe will be introduced to the rest of the herd soon. Officials say during his acclimation period, giraffe viewing may change, and the indoor habitat might be closed to the public at times to get the new boy in there. The zoo transfer is part of a long-term plan to promote sustainable development of the giraffe population. No, I didn't have time to get a David Schwimmer soundbite from Madagascar on that. This is not from the Animal File, but it has somewhat to do with this. Animal Shelter in Dearborn's going to have to change a fundraiser name. Friends for Animals of Metro Detroit was preparing for the third annual Pawcella when the Coachella music people found out about it and trying to protect their trademark. Although it is a trademark, that's more like a service mark matter. You know, you can get a service mark, but you have to enforce it yourself. Trademark, the government does it for you. Fundraiser officials said they never would intentionally violate a trademark. Service mark? Well, that's another story. A new event name has not been decided. Fundraiser set for June 13th. I know, protecting the brand name is so important. How about some goodwill, too? And then somebody is going to pay for this. Heads will roll. A new $70,000 rug at the Rhode Island State House in Providence with botched state seals has been fixed. Now, the rug was delivered in February, but the name of the state was wrong. Did somebody misspell it? Or did they say Connecticut when it should have been Rhode Island? Anyway, spokesman for the Department of Administration said repairs made over the weekend. No cost to taxpayers. Yeah. Insurance company will pay and somebody else will pay. As they said, heads will roll. Enough about that. We got maybe have time to get another story in. But that'll be after our segment with Mike Avery. But Brian Spencer is tapping his feet. And no, he's not tap dancing. That's Greg Chandler. No, he's tapping his feet because he has to get ready to do what's new around Holland. That's next on WHTC, Holland's Cool FM.
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9: 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I'm Brian Spencer. 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You can even call your to-go order in ahead of time by dialing 616-392-2144. And of course, these meals are open to the public. The Harbor Humane Society's prom is back tomorrow evening. The theme this year is the Millennium Ball, an early 2000s themed night that gives shelter pets a future. Tickets are $20 online and $25 at the door. The event will be at the Park Theater tomorrow night beginning at 7. Tickets are available at parktheaterholland.org. If you are an Ottawa County resident in need of groceries, tomorrow morning the St. Patrick's Church in Grand Haven will be hosting the Ottawa County Mobile Food Pantry Truck. This will be a drive-through distribution beginning at 10. What's New Around Holland will continue with notes from the area funeral homes right after a word from our sponsor.
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9: 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Craig Spolhoff, age 57 of Holland, was called home to heaven on May 7th. Visitation will be at Christ Memorial Church this afternoon from 3 until 8. Please use Entrance D for the visitation. The Celebration of Life will be held at the church tomorrow afternoon, Friday, May 15th, at 1. Please use Entrance C tomorrow for the memorial service. Barry Lynn McAlpine, age 80 of Holland, passed away peacefully on May 8th. A visitation will be held tomorrow from 4 to 7 at the Dykstra Funeral Home Mulder Chapel on 32nd Street. A funeral service will take place this Saturday, May 16th at 11:30 at Christ Memorial Church. And Mary L. Ferguson passed away peacefully at her home on May 11th. The family will receive visitors tomorrow, Friday, May 15th from 1 to 3 and 5 to 8 at the Dykstra Funeral Home. A celebration of Mary's life will take place Saturday, May 16th at 1 at the Dykstra Funeral Home Northwood Chapel on Douglas Avenue. Visitation will also be held 1 hour prior to the funeral service at noon. These have been notes from the area funeral homes presented this morning by the Langland Sternberg Funeral Home. Full and updated obituaries are available at any time for completely free at WHTC.com, as well as our community events calendar and our Detroit Tigers sports broadcast schedule. Until tomorrow morning, with all my love to my wife and sons, Brian Spencer here to remind you that if you don't pay your exorcist, you get repossessed. Here's wishing you all a good day and good mental health.
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1: 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Sunny today, 62. Partly cloudy tonight, 43. Morning clouds, afternoon sun tomorrow, 69. For the weekend, Saturday, partly cloudy, 73. Scattered storms on Sunday, 80. 57 in Zeeland, 54 in Holland. 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
1: Israeli and Lebanese officials are meeting in Washington for peace talks. More on that with Steve Kathan in a CBS News Brief, and then we will hear from Mike Avery. 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
17: CBS News Brief, a warning from China's president in his meeting today with President Trump.
18: President Xi drew the red line in the sand and said that the Taiwan question, which is how they describe it, is critical to U.S.-China relations.
17: CBS's Anna Corrin says Xi indicated the two countries could clash over Taiwan if the issue is not handled properly. Third round of direct talks today between Israel and Lebanon. CBS's Robert Berger.
19: Both Israel and the government of Lebanon agree that Hezbollah needs to be disarmed. The problem is, how do you do that? The Lebanese government and Lebanese army simply aren't strong enough.
17: A new government report shows retail sales slowed last month and were up just a fraction. CBS's Jill Schlesinger says it's not surprising.
20: Obviously, consumers are reacting to the fact that they have to pay more at the pumps. They themselves are anxious about what comes next.
17: CBS News Brief. I'm Steve Kathan.
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1: Welcome back to Talk of the Town for this Thursday, May 14th. You hear this man Sunday mornings, 5 to 8, right here on WHTC. He hosts the Outdoor Magazine program. Friend of the program, friend of this program, friend of this particular broadcaster for, dare we say, 30-plus years. Mike Avery joins us on the other side of our Zoom connection from the Tri-Cities. Good morning, Mike.
21: Good morning. 30 plus years. We must have started when we were 10 years old.
1: No. Let's not go there because I don't want to be back to my 30s and 40s, you know.
21: No.
1: We did start, and we've mentioned this before. Mike Avery started his broadcast career to a certain extent at WMAX when it was a Saginaw station, not a Zealand station as it is now. Back in, I think, 1996, or was it a little bit earlier?
21: I think it was actually earlier than that. I was trying to figure that out the other day, but it was early 90s for sure, yeah.
1: Yeah, because we brought you on with an outdoor show, and it has grown. It was a television show as well as a radio show. Mike only does the radio show now besides, of course, a blogger and a podcaster. And, the website is there, MikeAveryOutdoors.com, to keep up with everything he does. And he'll be happy to answer your question if you are an outdoorsman or an outdoorswoman. 616-395-1450. There are some stories I'd like to get your comments on. But before I do that, I just sort of want to sort of set a little bit of the thing. Again, Mike has had a show for 30-some years now, and over the years, to a certain extent, we've had some great people that have really represented Michigan's outdoors for a number of years. When I grew up in the Detroit area, there was Mort Neff, Jerry Chapetta. Now people look at Mike Avery saying, "Hell, we grew up with him." And it's almost like, you know, I don't know if you want to put into yourself in the same class as Mr. Neff or Mr. Chapetta, but I would, to be honest with you.
21: Well, I appreciate you saying that. I certainly would not. Those guys were icons. They were pioneers. You know, guys like me are just following in their footsteps. But it is interesting to run into people who are, you know, adult people in their mid-40s and say, "Hey, I watched you as a kid." I'm like, well, thank you for that, I think.
1: But that leads me to one thing, though, Mike, and I think we've discussed this before, and I know you've brought it up on your programs over the years, of trying to develop younger hunters, fishers, lovers of the great outdoors. That's not easy because unless you had a background in your own family, in one's own family, getting to like the great outdoors, especially if you're an urban kid like I was, that's not easy to do.
21: It's not, and it is something that is critical if we are going to maintain this love of the outdoors, this passion for the outdoors, this outdoor lifestyle that we have here in our state. Because hunters and anglers, we're getting older. A lot of the deer hunters in this state are my age, and unfortunately, we're not going to be in the woods that much longer. So, yeah, we need to do everything we can to get kids involved in the outdoors. And as you say, Gary, that's not easy between, the electronic interference, all of the sports these days. There are so many sports activities that kids are involved in. And if you don't have the family to get you involved, it's a little bit harder. And if you don't mind, I'll take just a quick minute and promote an event we have coming up later this summer. It's a third annual Mike Avery Outdoors Charity Golf Outing. It's up in West Branch, Friday, July 31st. And we are raising money, this time with a group called Outdoor Mentors, raising money to fund projects to get kids involved in the outdoors. I think we need to do whatever we can. And the outdoors might not look like it did. You know, these activities might not look like they did when I was a kid. But if we can get people involved, get young people involved, if not this way of life that I love so much and many of your listeners and people in our state, I think it's in jeopardy, and I hate to say that.
1: Yeah. By the way, two things. One, do they still have the outlet center in West Branch?
21: They do.
1: Okay. So, if you go to this Mike Avery golf outing, you can also stop and at the outlet store. I mean, that was one of the big ones when I was working in that area. But two, it reminds me a little bit, we have an organization here in the Holland-Zeeland area called the ODC Network, Outdoor Discovery Center Network. And part of what they do, although it's not for the outdoor sports person, but it's more a case of get kids off of their phones, off of their PlayStations and the like, get them outside, get them activities and moving around outside. To a certain extent, we need to do that also with the sportsman types deals too.
21: Oh, absolutely. When I say get kids outside, I don't just mean hunting or fishing or shooting or trapping. It's outside, taking a walk, playing golf, sailing, anything to get outdoors, get some fresh air, get away from the screens, get away from the electronic interference, and just enjoy what is out there. Because our state, when I had the TV show, I was blessed to travel many different parts of the world on hunting and fishing adventures, and I always looked forward to coming back to Michigan because our state has so much to offer. Is it perfect? Of course not. But boy, we sure have a lot to offer.
1: If you have a question for Mike Avery, 616-395-1450. Before I touch upon some of the more recent stories and get your opinions on them, I want to go back to a longer standing, to a certain extent, story, but it's gotten some traction lately. And it's noticeable around these parts because we've been following it in West Michigan for a number of years. And that is dealing with the Asian carp. President Trump and state officials really trying to take this issue by the horns. The focus of the efforts now be centered in Michigan, not in Illinois. It's become a little bit of a political football. But as a sportsman, keeping the Asian carp out of the Great Lakes is so, so important.
21: It is. I mean, we already have so many different invaders, aquatic invaders that have come into the Great Lakes. But I think the Asian carp,

0: a very real and immediate threat to our fisheries here in Michigan right now.
1: That sounds to me like allowing maybe out-of-state firms to come in and start tapping into our water, like we have in the Big Rapids area. That sounds a little to me like that.
0: Well, and the interesting thing about this issue is we're talking Michigan-based commercial fishing operations, but there are only 11 of them. Now, 11 non-tribal operations, 11 commercial fishing operations. They have support of a lot of the state politicians. They want access to, say, our Saginaw Bay walleye. They want access to whitefish. They want access, I think, even to salmon. And, you know, to allow commercial fishermen access to these resources could devastate and decimate these fisheries. So I say, if you are a recreational angler, a sport angler, and you're opposed to this, get in touch with your state reps and let them know, no, please do not support 5801 and 5802.
1: Along those lines, then, a group that would probably be bolstering efforts to deal with this is not going to be around much longer, and you've made some comments already. The demise of the Michigan United Conservation Clubs.
0: Yeah, the last time the commercial, commercial fishing bills were brought up, MUCC was right there at the forefront, and they helped beat it back down. We don't have MUCC anymore, and that breaks my heart. I had partnered with and worked very closely with MUCC, Michigan United Conservation Club, for the last few years. I felt that they were our voice to the legislature, the NRC, and the DNR, and now we don't have them. Financial problems. Nobody did anything wrong. There was nothing illegal. Nobody was stealing money, nothing like that. But the business model just did not allow them to generate enough income through memberships to keep the doors open. So now after, 89 years, MUCC, June 1st, or sometime in June, is closing their doors completely. I think this is very sad. Now, whether you agreed or disagreed with everything MUCC did, that's fine. But I don't see another organization out there that is ready to pick up the role and take on the responsibility of MUCC. And we need that voice in Lansing. And we don't have it now. And it really does concern me.
1: Leads me to a point along those lines, Mike, where you mentioned the fact that you're concerned that there is no other organization that would step up. My other thing is, if there's no other organization stepping up, there might be a vacuum. And might be, I'm thinking too much on this, but I'm a little concerned that there might be somebody who would step up, but maybe not in the best interest of the anglers and the hunters and the environment that maybe MUCC was, because it was a nonprofit.
0: If MUCC is not out there, if an MUCC is not out there fighting for our rights as hunters and anglers and shooters and trappers, we are in trouble, because the other side, and I don't want to pit us against them, whatever, but there are groups in society today that do not value what we as hunters and anglers do. In fact, they'd like to see us stop this. They think that we are heathens. And we're not. We're conservationists. We are stewards of the resource. And if we don't have an MUCC fighting for us, these groups that are fighting against us will get the ear of the legislature, and then who fills this void? Again, it's up to us as individuals to try to pick up the slack until a group comes along. And this is the time. You know, we as outdoorsmen and women are not joiners. We do not like to get involved, and I get that. But in today's world, we have to get involved. We have to become a part of the process. Yesterday's NRC meeting in Gaylord was a fine example of that, as they discussed deer regulations for the upcoming seasons. Hunters came out in force. They expressed their will, and the NRC, Natural Resources Commission, went along with them in large part. So if we get together in large enough numbers with passion and with clarity, we can get things done.
1: You're dealing with a topic that's on my sheet here. Dealing with the one buck rule that was announced earlier this spring, and they took public comments, weren't going to make any decisions until at least yesterday.
0: A 9-hour meeting.
1: So what exactly did happen? Is it still going to be the one buck rule, or is it going to be some of the changes in, maybe some of the changes not, or none of the changes? Was there any final decisions made after the meeting?
0: Yeah, there were decisions. There were

0: decisions. They were actually made about 6:45, many of them last night. And I can tell you what I know, what I think I know, Gary. In the UP, there are basically no changes. Things will continue on, except that senior citizen bow hunters will be able to use a crossbow during the late season. In the Lower Peninsula, the one buck rule has been approved. You will be able to buy a single buck tag, but it'll have an APR, an antler point restriction associated with that. So it means you'll have to shoot a buck of 3 points or more on one side. This gets complicated, forgive me. You can still get a combination tag, which will allow you to shoot a buck and a doe, but if you have the combo tag, there are no antler restrictions on that buck. And maybe one of the things that really surprised me, there's no longer a Southern Michigan shotgun zone. The NRC, I think, out of the blue, absolutely took that off the books, meaning you can use any center fire rifle, a .30-06, a 300 Win Mag, for the firearm deer season in Southern Michigan. I'm concerned about the safety aspect of that. I don't know where this came from. And one other quick point, no more January deer hunts. The seasons will end December 31st.
1: That good or that bad?
0: I think that's good. I think that's good. But I'm not a biologist. What do I know?
1: No, I'm just...
0: As a passionate participant and a longtime observer, yeah, I think a lot of bucks that had dropped their antlers were being shot in January by hunters who thought they were does. So if we're trying to protect the bucks, yeah, getting rid of a January season makes complete sense to me.
1: Now, the other thing, too, and I think, I don't know if we discussed this when we've chatted in the past ahead of the firearm deer season in November, but the importance of having the deer season, having the harvest, and getting the harvest to be effective really helps in terms of the deer health, I would think, but also keep them away. You know, as I like to say, go at them, hunters. The more you get, the less we hit with our vehicles.
0: Oh, and that is a concern. I mean, how else do you manage a deer herd in Michigan aside from hunters? Hunters are the main force and means of population control for whitetails. And we're not taking enough deer. The DNR biologists will tell us we're not shooting enough does. We have too many deer in the southern part of the Lower Peninsula, not the UP. The UP is devoid of deer in some areas. But downstate, we have too many deer. The balance of the herd is unhealthy. We have too many does, not enough bucks. So what they're trying to do is get hunters not to shoot small bucks, but to shoot does instead. Hold off, take bigger bucks, take more does, keep them out of people's gardens, keep them out of the road in front of you, and just try to bring the herd back into a more manageable level.
1: Yeah. Again, I go get them. I'll be honest with you. Go get them. A couple of other things I want to touch base on with Mike Avery, the outdoorsman. If you have a question for him, 616-395-1450. Saw this story on the wire today. Five anglers are receiving citations, and I'm not talking about the good type. They're being written up, ticketed, for keeping too many walleye from a trip into the Detroit River. DNR is reminding the public that each angler has a 6 walleye daily limit. The group caught and kept 34 walleye over the limit. They were seen fishing near Milliken State Park and then returned later in the day, and they were cited for misdemeanors. Come on, you know, there should be enough walleye for everybody. You don't need to get them all.
0: Well, and when you're taking 34 over your limit, it's not a simple matter of, oh, we just miscounted. We, you know, we were catching so many fish, we got excited and didn't keep good track. No, that's intentional. That is violating. That is poaching. And just a reminder, if you see somebody breaking a game law, turn them in. The rap line is 800-292-7800. If you see somebody hunting or fishing illegally, because the resource is ours, it is ours, the people of Michigan, and the people who go out and do that and intentionally take too many fish or too many game animals or whatever, they're hurting the rest of us.
1: Yeah. And so, yeah, there's enough, you know, this state's got enough fish for everybody. I'm sorry.
0: We do. Yeah. Yeah. So yeah, fish and game, I mean, we like I said, it's not perfect here and things could be better. But when you look at the water that we have, the public land that we have, the fish game, the fish and game resources that we have, the opportunities. It's a pretty darn good place to live if you love the outdoors.
1: Yeah. I'm not an outdoors person. You know that. You know, but anyway, my brother-in-law is. And well, actually, my brothers-in-law are avid hunters. And I just, you know, cheer them on when they go out. Talk a little bit about spring and summer. Is there really much hunting now? I think we're done with turkeys, but to a certain extent, because of the warm weather, this really is not a great hunting season. Or are there some hunting things that I don't know about that this time of year is pretty good?
0: We're actually not done with turkeys.
1: Oh, I thought we were done.
0: The turkey season goes through the month of May. And some of the best turkey hunting of the year is later, is the next 2 weeks coming up. The last 2 weeks of May can be outstanding turkey hunting because the hens are off sitting on their nests. The toms are wandering around looking for hens. They can't find them because the hens are occupied with, you know, raising their, sitting on their eggs. So hunters get out there in the woods. They make a call. The gobbler, the longbeard, the tom, hears that. He thinks it's a hen that he's getting lonely for, and he comes running into the call. It can be far more productive to hunt during this late season, the mosquito season, as I call it. No, there's some great turkey hunting right now. But you mentioned spring and fall, or spring and summer. I don't know what we're in right now, Gary. The weather's been up and down. It looks like it's going to be nice, but man, it's been cool lately. Here in Michigan, springtime turkey hunting is one of the top things on my list, and a lot of people just love it.
1: Okay, I just thought it was sort of like till mid-May. So, you're educating us, and that's part of the reason why I like to have you on every once in a while to teach you. We're going to have Sergeant Chris Ruhr from the Ottawa County Sheriff's Office Marine Unit join us next week to talk a little bit about boating safety and, indeed, anglers. You got to have your boat ready to go, not just the, you know, the small craft, but even the larger ones as well. And one of the things that can really help is clean your boat, because sometimes you collect things that aren't supposed to be there, you know, invasive species. And if you don't clean your boat, you know, you're going to bring something that shouldn't be in one body of water because you didn't clean your boat from being in another body of water.
0: Right, and it's so easy to do. I mean, you can bring them in your live well. You can bring them in your lower unit. You can bring them in your bilge. And these are all unintentionally, of course. So, flush it out. Clean it out. It doesn't take that long. It's not that big of a deal. But, you wouldn't want to take, you know, you wouldn't want to fish some lake somewhere in the state that has a certain insect or invader or whatever, and then travel 2 hours north or whatever direction, put your boat in the water there, and then have that critter leave your boat and enter this otherwise pristine body of water somewhere else in the state. Now, things like that can be easily prevented if you just remember to do it. Another thing with boating, and if you remember to do it, hey, when you're putting the boat in the water for the first time this spring, make sure you put the plug in it. It's so easy to forget. So many people have done it. Gary, I'm going to tell you, I have done it. Put the plug in the boat before you launch it for the first time this spring.
1: Yeah, because all of a sudden, what's this water here? Glenn, and all of a sudden, you're going to have to try to get your boat out from the bottom of the lake. And that is not an easy thing to do. The Mike Avery Outdoor Magazine program is heard Sunday mornings here on WHTC from 5 to 8 a.m. But, of course, there is always the Mike Avery Outdoor podcast. Mike Avery Outdoors is the website where you can not only get the podcast, but also presence Facebook Live. 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
0: Yeah, I do something called Behind the Mic every Wednesday morning from the Outdoor Magazine radio studio, every Wednesday morning at 8:45. And then every Wednesday night, as you say, at 7 o'clock, I do a Wednesday Night Live. I know that's not an original title, but that's what we came up with. And it gives me a chance to interact with the folks that I, you know, who listen to the show, listen to the podcast, but I don't get a chance to talk with them directly. The live streams are perfect because we can interact. They can ask me questions. I can answer them. We go back and forth, and it's a lot of fun. And it's just a nice addition to the radio show and the podcast to add these social media outlets just to reach more people and talk with more of my friends.
1: As always, Mike Avery, appreciate you joining us, telling us about some of the things that your program and outdoor activities are. Wish you and your family well, and we'll be talking with you later in the year. Thank you, Mike.
0: Thank you, Gary. Appreciate it.
1: 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Sunny today, 62. Partly cloudy tonight, 43. Morning clouds, afternoon sunshine. Tomorrow, 69. For the weekend, Saturday, partly cloudy, 73. Some scattered storms on Sunday, 80. Currently, it is 61 in Holland, 54 last word in, 61 in Zealand, 54 last word in Holland. 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
1: Wrapping up Talk of the Town for this Thursday morning, police in Nashville have released body camera video showing an unexpected act of help during a violent traffic stop. Authorities say veteran officer Peter Kinsey was struggling with a suspect when a British police sergeant on vacation ran in and helped pull the suspect off. Kinsey had feared for his life during the struggle before backup arrived in that form. Police officer says he saw the fight from the roadside after just landing in Nashville, immediately stepped in to help. Nashville police says considering formal recognition for the actions of that sergeant.
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1: 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Thanks to Brian Spencer, What's New Around Holland. Most importantly, thanks to all of you for listening today. Tomorrow on WHTC's Talk of the Town, Telephone Man Tim Westrade of AT&T will be joining us, along with Clerk's Corner with Allegan County Clerk and Register of Deeds Bob Janetsky. Following the CBS Hourly News, it will be Lindsay Lawrence's Evergreen Commons Report. For Brian Spencer, I'm Gary Stevens. Thanks for listening to Talk of the Town. Have a good day, and if all goes well, hey, let's do this again tomorrow.
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2: I'm Steve Kathan. China says President Xi had a warning for President Trump at their meeting in Beijing today about possible trouble over Taiwan. CBS's Weijia Zhang.
3: Chinese state media says Xi raised the issue today, warning differences could bring the U.S. and China into, quote, conflict. But Trump declined to say whether it was discussed. And the White House did not mention Taiwan in the formal summary of their meeting. It did include the war in Iran, saying Xi agreed with Trump that the Strait of Hormuz must remain open and that Iran can never have a nuclear weapon.
2: Today in Washington, a new round of direct talks between Israel and Lebanon. CBS's Robert Berger in Jerusalem.
4: Right now, we have a ceasefire that really is a ceasefire in name only. As we speak, Israel has been targeting villages in South Lebanon, said to be Hezbollah strongholds, and northern Israel has been bombarded now for days by drones and rockets.
2: In a week where inflation hit a three-year high, a fresh government report shows retail sales slowed last month and were just up a fraction. Our business analyst, Jill Schlesinger.
5: I think that the gas, although it's not the only thing we spend money on, it becomes like a huge billboard for prices being higher. And that does impact our confidence level. And when our confidence goes down, we may start to shift how we spend money.
2: A federal judge has blocked the Trump administration's demand for confidential transgender patient information from Rhode Island's largest hospital that provides gender-affirming care to minors. Overseas, Britain's Prime Minister Keir Starmer has resisted calls to step down. Some have come from members of his own party. And today, the BBC's Moira Alexander reports there could be a direct challenge to his leadership.
6: A key member of Keir Starmer's government has resigned. The Health Secretary, Wes Streeting, says he's lost confidence in the leadership of the Prime Minister. Mr. Streeting is expected to launch a leadership challenge against Sir Keir.
2: After an electric vehicle strategy that short-circuited, a major automaker says the past fiscal year was dismal. Reporter Jeff Gilbert of our affiliate WWJ Detroit.
7: It's Honda's first loss in nearly 70 years, and it comes amid changing electric vehicle plans. Honda CEO says expectations of an all-EV lineup by 2040 were unrealistic. The company is now pivoting to develop more hybrid vehicles, which have gained a lot of popularity with car buyers.
2: And checking Wall Street, right now the Dow is up 382 points. The NASDAQ is up more than 200 points as well. This is CBS News.
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2: Something new to read will draw from one of the most popular stories of all time in print and on film.
16: I'm going to make him an offer he can't refuse.
17: Random House will publish a new original novel in the Godfather series next year. The book, which has the blessing of author Mario Puzo's estate, will focus on Connie, Don Corleone's only daughter.
18: You're not my father!
19: And what do you come to me for?
18: Because I need money.
17: This one will be written by Adriana Trigiani and comes decades after the 1969 original, which spawned four additional novels and a movie franchise. Deborah Rodriguez, CBS News.
2: The U.S. Postal Service has just released special edition stamps featuring the bald eagle for America's 250th birthday. They depict the eagle across five life stages, hatchling to adults. The eagle has long symbolized American values. Steve Kathan, CBS News.
9: 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And that is your report for today. We hope you have a wonderful day.
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2: The American and Chinese people share much in common. We value hard work. We value courage and achievement. We love our families and we love our countries.
1: Well, China says President Xi had a warning for Trump in their two-hour meeting today. CBS's Ramey Innocencio.
3: In 2017, the dominant issue was trade with President Trump then, but now the dominant issue is very much Taiwan, in Xi Jinping's own words. He warned of possible conflict with the United States.
1: In Washington, a new round of direct talks between Israel and Lebanon in the midst of a flimsy ceasefire. CBS's Robert Berger in Jerusalem.
4: One of the big problems is one of the warring parties, Hezbollah, is not even at these talks and opposes them altogether.
1: The government says retail sales stalled last month after a strong showing in March. CBS News Brief. I'm Steve Kathan.
5: With a news update on WHTC Holland's Cool FM, I'm Gary Stevens. Planned Parenthood of Michigan has asked Governor Whitmer for a $5 million allocation for stabilization to preserve existing patient care infrastructure.
6: Her office, however, says the funding has to come from the legislature, not from them. PPMI President and CEO Paula Thornton Greer says patients in the state are not a football to be tossed around from branch to branch. Organization says they're

0: facing a critical funding gap that they can't bridge alone. They say that's due to federal changes to Medicaid and Title X dollars. I'm Michael Arney.
1: The Grand Valley State University Orchestra has recorded a theme for the new AccuSure Amphitheater ahead of its official opening tomorrow night. It was composed by Hugo Bombardier and recorded by the 65-member orchestra over a couple of days in January. Tomorrow night's concert will be headlined by Lionel Richie. The Verve Pipes' Brian Vander Ark, along with Detroit Duo War and Treaty, are the opening acts. Get the latest news anytime at WHTC.com.
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4: Here's the updated forecast from WHTC.com. Ample sunshine expected this afternoon. Daytime highs approaching 62. Mainly clear skies tonight. Lows dip down to about 42. Cloudy skies with a few peaks of sun tomorrow. Highs level off around 71. I'm meteorologist Paul Trombley. Right now, it's 57 degrees.
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2: I'm Steve Kathan. President Trump says the war in Iran and the future of the Strait of Hormuz came up during his two-hour meeting today with China's President Xi. He tells Fox News.
3: He said, I would love to be a help if I could be of any help whatsoever. He'd like to see the Hormuz Strait open. He said, if I could be of any help whatsoever, I would like to help.
2: CBS's Weijia Jiang reports Iran is an ally of China and relies on its oil.
4: There is no formal announcement about China, for example, purchasing less Iranian oil, because right now it is its biggest customer. And there were some talks about whether Trump would explicitly make that ask. So we don't have the details yet.
2: A top Defense Department official has told Congress the threat from Iran and the Strait may be easing. CENTCOM Commander Admiral Brad Cooper.
5: Their capability have been significantly degraded. If I just use my own professional experience and 100 transits through the Strait of Hormuz, you would typically see 20 to 40 fast boats, and lately we've seen two or three.
2: China says President Xi warned Trump today Taiwan could become a point of conflict between the two nations if not handled properly. After a strong showing in March, the government says retail sales last month stalled. CBS News business analyst Jill Schlesinger.
6: What we are seeing is just the beginning parts of consumers pulling back in some areas to be able to afford higher energy prices. What are those areas? Furniture stores, department stores.
2: CBS's Jim Krasula tells us about a court ruling years after a deadly jetliner crash.
7: A federal court jury in Chicago has awarded $49.5 million in damages to the family of a 24-year-old woman who was killed in the crash of a Boeing 737 MAX plane. 157 lives were lost in the March 2019 crash of an Ethiopian Airlines jet. Nearly all of the numerous civil lawsuits against the Chicago-based company had been settled out of court.
2: News word, federal agents have arrested a tourist who allegedly threw a large rock at a seal in Hawaii.
8: Witnesses recorded Igor Litvinchuk following the endangered Hawaiian monk seal along the shoreline of a beach in Lahaina, then tossing a huge rock at it, barely missing its head.
9: What are you doing?
8: Special agents from the National Oceanic and Atmospheric Administration arrested Litvinchuk near Seattle Wednesday and charged him with violating the Endangered Species Act and the Marine Mammal Protection Act. If convicted, he faces up to 2 years in prison and $70,000 in fines. Michael Wallace, CBS News.
2: The Dow is up 470. This is CBS News.
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2: An animatronic scarecrow is in high demand in Japan.
13: Japan is reporting huge success with solar-powered monster wolf robots that have been helping keep the country's increasingly aggressive bear population at bay. The man-made wolves have shaggy fur, flashing red eyes, rotating heads, and emit 50 different threatening noises. They've been a boon to farmers, landowners, and anti-bear crusaders. The problem now, the company that makes them says it can't keep up with demand, despite the $4,000 plus price tag. 13 people were killed in bear attacks in Japan last year alone. One death has been confirmed so far this year. Deborah Rodriguez, CBS News.
2: A 5.5-carat triangular cut diamond called Ocean Dream, the largest fancy vivid blue-green diamond, has sold at auction in Switzerland fetched more than $17 million. That's a record price for a stone of its kind. Steve Kathan, CBS News.
9: This is the WHTC Midday Report on Holland's Cool FM for Thursday, May 14th. I'm Gary Stevens. Perhaps the most important meeting of the year for the Holland City Council lasted just about 90 minutes last night. On a unanimous vote, the governing panel approved an overall $282.9 million municipal budget for fiscal 2027, including general fund expenditures of $37.8 million. Before nearly vacant council chambers and with no public input from a required hearing beforehand, Fourth Ward Councilmember Kim Rowan and her colleagues didn't take much time to endorse the financial blueprint that will take the Tulip City through June 30th of next year.
14: We're kind of quiet tonight because with big stuff being passed, but we've spent hours and hours going over this, having presentations, appreciating the work that's been put in to create the budgets for both the city and for the BPW, but just a little word for the public to know that we're not letting it fly by without having rigorous discussion, but most of those discussions have already taken place.
9: Council also approved the 2027 Strategic Plan and Business Plan, a framework document meant to define goals city leadership looks to deliver on over the next 12 months. There was some clarity on a controversial topic in a Lakeshore community last night. On a 4-1 vote, the Lake Town Township Board of Trustees approved proposed changes to a short-term rental ordinance, which would prohibit all new standalone homes to be used as SDR in all residential zoning districts, while those already licensed to be in existence would be allowed to continue operations under rules which were in place when their license was approved. There has been a moratorium on short-term rentals in the township since discussion on these proposed changes began last year. That restriction is set to expire on June 30th. Supervisor Steve Ringelberg spoke for the majority of his colleagues as well as for the constituents' feedback on the matter in explaining the vote.
15: The majority of the correspondence and the in-person ones we received was don't allow additional new short-term rentals in R1. Dealing with that issue, no new ones means amending the zoning code.
9: Trustees and planners are slated to go back and address enforcement issues for licensed STR later this summer. Muskegon Mayor Ken Johnson is condemning racist comments made online about a shooting that injured four people just before midnight this past Saturday in the Fruitport Township VFW after the Muskegon High School prom. Johnson called the online reactions to the shooting at the post-prom party disgusting, saying people had some very damaging things to say, harmful things to say, completely unnecessary things to say about the students in his community.
16: If we want to break the cycle, people speak about cycles of violence, and too often people want to point fingers here, there, and everywhere else. It's a multifaceted issue. There's a lot of different factors and elements that go into violence, youth violence, gun violence. What's critically important is that we love on our youth, that we support our youth, that we invest in our youth.
9: Two teenagers were also hit by vehicles when they were running for their lives. No arrests have been made thus far in the incident. State House Speaker Matt Hall of Richland has set a firm deadline for lawmakers to approve funding for Selfridge Air National Guard base in suburban Detroit in order to build a new runway.
17: Hall says if they don't meet that, the new F-15EX fighter jets announced by President Trump for the base likely won't come.
18: We kind of have a drop-dead date of June 1. If we do not begin the construction very quickly after June 1, we have zero chance of building this runway. If we do not build the runway, we are very likely to lose Selfridge.
17: Now, Hall says the House has a priority to pass a clean supplemental bill for the funding before they leave for the Mackinac Policy Conference. I'm Mike Alarney.
9: In sports, after losing in 10 innings in New York to the Mets last night 3-2, the Detroit Tigers have one more game against Mr. Met at Citi Field this afternoon, with coverage from Dan Dickerson at 12:45 p.m. on WHTC Holland's Cool FM. After losing in Atlanta last night 4-1, the Chicago Cubs face the Braves one more time at Truist Field this evening. After beating visiting Kansas City last night 6-5, the White Sox entertain the Royals one more time at Wrigley Field in Chicago this evening. After losing the Great Lakes and Midland last night 4-3, the West Michigan Whitecaps take on the Loons again at Dow Diamond this evening. And Dan Watson's Griffins host the Chicago Wolves tonight at Van Andel Arena in Grand Rapids to begin a best-of-five AHL Central Division Finals.
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20: With agribusiness news on the WHTC Midday Report, I'm Rusty Halverson.
21: Over the next several weeks, USDA's National Agricultural Statistics Service will conduct the June Agricultural Survey by contacting over 90,000 producers across the nation to determine crop acreage and stocks levels as of June 1st. Producers can correspond to the June Agricultural Survey online at agcounts.usda.gov, by phone, or by mail. Producers will be asked to provide information on planted and harvested acreage, including acreage for biotech crops and grain stocks, too. NAS will publish the data in a series of USDA reports, including the annual acreage and quarterly grain stocks reports, on June 30th. On May 24th, the Indianapolis 500 is scheduled, and with a tradition that dates back more than 90 years, upon exiting the car, the winner of this year's Indy 500 will once again get a refreshing drink of wholesome milk, courtesy of 2026 veteran Indy 500 milk presenter, dairy farmer Ashley Stockwell of Indiana.
22: It's been a really big deal to embrace myself in dairy. I've always been in agriculture, but now being able to embrace myself in dairy and the farm and raise our kids on the farm has been a blessing for us.
21: Ashley says she was surprised when she learned the background of presenting milk to the winner.
22: As an Indiana native, I've always known about the race. I've always known the Indy 500 was a really big deal. I've always known that winners drank milk. But it wasn't until probably the last 10 years that I actually fully understood that, hey, that's an Indiana dairy farmer presenting the milk, once I kind of dug into this more.
21: Ashley says it's an honor to represent her home state and the family's dairy farm. The 110th running of the Indy 500 scheduled for Sunday, May 24th. The United Nations warned recently that disruptions to fertilizer shipments through the Strait of Hormuz will reduce global crop yields worldwide and tighten food supplies well into 2027. The maritime disruptions in the strait have already disrupted trade of sulfur and fertilizers, along with oil and natural gas. According to market intel data from the American Farm Bureau, since February, farmers have seen a 33% rise in anhydrous prices, a 55% rise in urea prices. At the same time, farm diesel prices have surged around 72% since the end of February, increasing the cost of field work, field transportation, and irrigation. Taken together, these pressures are weighing heavily on farm finances. During a Senate Ag Committee hearing this past week, Minnesota Senator Amy Klobuchar asked Kentucky Farm Bureau President Eddie Melton what the ramifications could be for the next generation of farmers.
23: How are these costs going to affect the next generation of farmers that are trying to get started that maybe don't have the margin or the savings of some of our farmers who've been around a while?
24: We've probably seen 4 years of balance sheet deterioration. We've had 4 years of where prices have declined and basically all of our inputs have gone up, but especially fertilizer here. It's concerning about the next generation because they probably don't have the balance sheet strength as some of our mature farmers would say. And it is very concerning. Plus, actually talking a young person into getting into agriculture right now is kind of concerning to me because what would make you want to do this? I mean, when you're looking at not being able to make a profit or basically not planting the crops that you normally plant because of fertilizer prices, we have to do something to try to stabilize this market and make us more profitable. Okay. And there's a lot of different things that we can do.
23: Agreed.
24: But we have to get farmers back to profitability again.
23: Agreed. Thank you.
21: That's Senate Ag Committee Ranking Member Amy Klobuchar and Kentucky Farm Bureau President Eddie Melton. The situation in the Strait has been tenuous, and disruptions have created bottlenecks that are driving input costs higher. Josh Linville is the Vice President of Fertilizer for Stone X
0: This is not the highest price that we've ever seen for phosphate, for urea, for UAN. The issue is, it's that grain prices have done nothing to reflect any of this. All of these prices are still very, very cheap. And that's what's pinching this farmer. You can go back to like 2022. Prices were higher, but they were getting so much more for that grain, it could help offset that situation. Well, now the fertilizer prices are extremely high. And on the flip side, the grain markets are like, that's not our problem. That's your problem.
21: Josh Linville, Vice President of Fertilizer for Stone X. For West Michigan Farm News, go to Michigan Agriculture Now at WHTC.com. I'm Rusty Halverson on 99.7 and 1450 WHTC.
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1: I'm Steve Kathan. President Trump says the war in Iran and the future of the Strait of Hormuz came up during his two-hour meeting today with China's President Xi. He tells Fox News.
2: He said, I would love to be a help if I could be of any help whatsoever. He'd like to see the Hormuz Strait open. He said, if I could be of any help whatsoever, I would like to help.
1: CBS's Weijia Jiang reports Iran is an ally of China and relies on its oil.
3: There is no formal announcement about China, for example, purchasing less Iranian oil because right now it is its biggest customer. And there were some talks about whether Trump would explicitly make that ask. So we don't have the details yet.
1: A top Defense Department official has told Congress the threat from Iran and the Strait may be easing. CENTCOM Commander Admiral Brad Cooper.
4: Their capability have been significantly degraded. If I just use my own professional experience and 100 transits through the Strait of Hormuz, you would typically see 20 to 40 fast boats, and lately we've seen two or three.
1: China says President Xi warned Trump today Taiwan could become a point of conflict between the two nations if not handled properly. After a strong showing in March, the government says retail sales last month stalled. CBS News business analyst Jill Schlesinger.
5: What we are seeing is just the beginning parts of consumers pulling back in some areas to be able to afford higher energy prices. What are those areas? Furniture stores, department stores.
1: CBS's Jim Crisula tells us about a court ruling years after a deadly jetliner crash.
6: A federal court jury in Chicago has awarded $49.5 million in damages to the family of a 24-year-old woman who was killed in the crash of a Boeing 737 MAX plane. 157 lives were lost in the March 2019 crash of an Ethiopian Airlines jet. Nearly all of the numerous civil lawsuits against the Chicago-based company had been settled out of court.
1: Well, this word, federal agents have arrested a tourist who allegedly threw a large rock at a seal in Hawaii.
7: Witnesses recorded Igor Litvinchuk following the endangered Hawaiian monk seal along the shoreline of a beach in Lahaina, then tossing a huge rock at it, barely missing its head.
8: What are you doing?
7: Special agents from the National Oceanic and Atmospheric Administration arrested Litvinchuk near Seattle Wednesday and charged him with violating the Endangered Species Act and the Marine Mammal Protection Act. If convicted, he faces up to 2 years in prison and $70,000 in fines. Michael Wallace, CBS News.
1: The Dow is up 470. This is CBS News.
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1: An animatronic scarecrow is in high demand in Japan.
11: Japan is reporting huge success with solar-powered monster wolf robots that have been helping keep the country's increasingly aggressive bear population at bay. The man-made wolves have shaggy fur, flashing red eyes, rotating heads, and emit 50 different threatening noises. They've been a boon to farmers, landowners, and anti-bear crusaders. The problem now, the company that makes them says it can't keep up with demand, despite the $4,000 plus price tag. 13 people were killed in bear attacks in Japan last year alone. One death has been confirmed so far this year. Deborah Rodriguez, CBS News.
1: A 5.5-carat triangular cut diamond called Ocean Dream, the largest fancy vivid blue-green diamond, has sold at auction in Switzerland. Fetched more than $17 million. That's a record price for a stone of its kind. Steve Kathan, CBS News.
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0: I always love that part where he gets really low with the bass. 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Never seems to work out for me. CCR is on Holland's Cool FM. 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

0: your Michigan Oldies Hollins, Cool FM, WHTC. We got a lot of great stuff going on this week. At least this weekend, Great Lakes Pro-Am Boxing is going to be at the Hollins Civic Center Place, 5 p.m. on Saturday. Willie Waldman Project, which is some great jazz, rock, funk. Got to get some funk in there. 8 o'clock at the Park Theater on Saturday night, so if you're looking for some fun stuff to do, always good to check that out. Hard to believe that we're already past tulip time, man. Did that go fast, right? 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
1: CBS News Brief. After meeting with President Xi Jinping in China, President Trump has told Fox News' Sean Hannity that when it comes to Iran,
2: President Xi would like to see a deal made. He would like to see a deal made. And he did offer, he said, if I can be of any help at all, I would like to be of help.
1: The Senate Armed Services Committee is holding a hearing on the 2027 budget for U.S. Central and Africa Commands. CENTCOM Commander Admiral Brad Cooper was asked about the threat that Iran poses.
3: The degradation means it's been significant. But some residual capability does exist.
1: Georgia Republican Governor Brian Kemp calls for a special session to redraw congressional districts after a Supreme Court ruling. CBS's Skylar Henry in Atlanta.
4: Democrats already livid about this, threatening legal steps to try to challenge any of the new redistricting that will come into effect.
1: CBS News Brief, I'm Jennifer Kuiper.
5: With a news update on WHTC Hollins Cool FM, I'm Gary Stevens. A two-vehicle crash southeast of Holland last evening cost the life of one of the motorists involved.
6: A woman died after she was ejected from her SUV in a crash with a pickup truck in Overijssel Township. The pickup driver was airlifted to a Grand Rapids hospital to be treated for her injuries. The SUV pulled in front of the truck as the pickup was westbound on 146th Avenue at 36th Street. The woman didn't stop at the stop sign on 36th Street. Now, their ages, names, and where each are from has not yet been released. I'm Michael Arney.
5: Many Americans are opting to stay home this summer, with over a third not planning to travel due to high cost. Survey found that more than half of the respondents cited expensive flights and gas prices as the main reasons for staying put. So instead of traditional vacations, many are choosing to staycation or having shorter, lower-cost trips closer to home to save money or to pay down debt. According to AAA, the average cost of a gallon of gas this morning in Michigan was $4.89. Get the latest news anytime at WHTC.com.
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0: Data forecast from WHTC.com. Mainly clear skies tonight with lows around 40. Mainly cloudy skies expected tomorrow. Daytime highs approaching 70. Partly cloudy skies tomorrow night. Chance of rain showers. Lows level off around 56. I'm meteorologist Megan Mulford. Currently, it's 59 degrees.
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1: It's JD. By the way, they had some interesting details that came out on his plane crash. I saw something on YouTube where they were going to talk about, myths about the crash and facts about the crash. But I looked at it, and it looked like an hour and a half long, and I thought, I just don't have the time for that, at least right now, anyway. Martha and the Vandellas. Supertramp is on the way. Holland's Cold FM.

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Your Michigan Aldies is Holland's Cool FM, WHTC. Hope you enjoyed Tigers baseball this afternoon. That means you don't have to have anything getting in the way of your great music as we go into the night, right? It's going to be a nice one to watch the sun go down. It's the Shy Lights on Holland's Cool FM, WHTC.

One month ago today, I was happy as a lark. But now, I go for walks, to the movies, maybe to the park. I have a seat on the same old bench to watch the children play. You know, tomorrow is their future. But for me, just another day. They all gather around me. They seem to know my name. We laugh, tell a few jokes, but it still doesn't ease my pain. I know I can't hide from a memory, though day after day I've tried. I keep saying she'll be back, but today again.

0: Chicago's on Holland's Cool FM, WHTC. It's JD as we get into the 5 o'clock hour. And by the way, I don't know if you stay on top of fads or anything like that, or if you're really into fashion. I'm one of those guys that can do with it or I can do without it. It all depends on what it looks like. I do like to look good, or at least look decent. Very rare do I ever really dress down. Of course, some may have a different opinion. But this hour, hanging there, we'll talk about what most people think about guys and how they wear their beach shoes. Here's your CBS News update.
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2: I'm Jennifer Kuiper. Senators say they want to share the burden with federal workers in case of another government shutdown. CBS's Allison Keyes explains.
3: Senators unanimously approved a resolution to withhold their pay the next time there's a government shutdown until it is over. Republican Senator John Kennedy sponsored the resolution.
4: Shutting down government should not be our default solution.
3: Senators make $174,000 a year, but many are independently wealthy. The measure takes effect after the November elections, but it does not apply to the U.S. House. Allison Keyes, CBS News, Washington.
2: China's Xi Jinping warns President Trump that the two countries could clash over Taiwan if the issue is not handled properly. CBS News national security contributor Samantha Vinograd says the reunification of Taiwan with China is very important to them.
5: The U.S. intelligence community has assessed that the Chinese government isn't planning an invasion of Taiwan in 2027, but they're setting the conditions for reunification, and they want both actions and change in words from the United States.
2: Truck safety advocates call it a major victory. A Supreme Court ruling may open up trucking companies to lawsuits over crashes on the basis of the drivers they hire.
6: In a unanimous ruling, the U.S. Supreme Court will allow victims of deadly crashes to sue some of America's biggest brokers, which hire trucking companies to move goods.
7: Delilah Colvin was only 5 years old in June 2024 when an 18-wheel tractor trailer plowed into her.
6: President Trump during the State of the Union. Though the president focused on the immigration status of the driver, the high court's ruling in a separate case will allow Coleman's lawsuit against the trucking broker C.H. Robinson to proceed. Heather Bosch, CBS News.
2: The top spokesman for Health and Human Services, Secretary Robert F. Kennedy Jr., has resigned. CBS's Linda Kenyon.
8: Rich Danker cited irreconcilable differences with the administration, which supported marketing approval of e-cigarette flavors that could appeal to children. Danker's resignation follows the resignation of the FDA Commissioner Marty McCarry, who also objected to the approval.
2: Last week, the Trump administration approved the sale of blueberry and mango-flavored nicotine vaping pods. Across Havana, Cuba, protests have been breaking out as the city deals with the worst rolling blackouts it has had in decades. An ongoing U.S. blockade has been cutting the island off from fuel imports. Cuba's energy and mines minister says that the country has run out of diesel and fuel oil and that the power grid is in a critical state. A U.S. delegation visited Cuba today. This is CBS News.
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2: One veteran Hollywood actor took to the commencement stage, and his speech is now getting a lot of attention.
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10: Your generation has far more power than you may realize.
0: Harrison Ford there at Arizona State University this week, his speech going viral in the best way possible. Looking back on his own college years,
10: I did not make good choices.
0: He told the grads to take hold of opportunities and inspire.
10: Stand up for someone who can't stand up for themselves. Bring people together who weren't talking before. That's leadership. That's what moves the needle.
0: Matt Wolf, CBS News.
2: The U.S. stock market rose to more records for the NASDAQ and S&P 500 after Cisco Systems joined the parade of companies reporting fatter profits for the start of 2026 than analysts expected. The Dow climbed back to the 50,000 level. Jennifer Kuiper, CBS News.
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So how many of you wear those beach shoes? We're talking about the sandals that a lot of them have the straps on it and things like that. The guys are walking around. I've got some blue ones. They're actually really cool. And apparently, ladies have said, it's official, they don't want you wearing socks anymore, dudes. All right? More on this. I got an opinion. Hang on. Holland's Cold FM.

0: Rick Derringer. And the McCoys, Holland's Cool FM. Rick Derringer one time performed in a small town in Iowa that I was at, and I can remember doing the interview and being on stage with him, and I got to introduce the show. I mean, this was an honor to be a part of it, man. And of course, I had to totally mess it up because he said, stand over here, I will turn around, and I will tell you to come on out. And I was in the wrong spot. I was a kid. What did you expect? Your local headlines are on the way and your extended forecast.
1: CBS News Brief. Just in, the Supreme Court preserves access to the widely used abortion pill mifepristone while a lawsuit plays out. Illinois Democratic Senator Dick Durbin says President Trump, who's in Beijing, must not waver in support for Tehran.
2: The way to avoid it is obvious. Both parties sit down on a bipartisan basis and solve the problem.
1: CBS's Ramey Innocencio.
3: In 2017, the dominant issue was trade with President Trump then, but now the dominant issue is very much Taiwan, in Xi Jinping's own words. He warned of possible conflict with the United States.
1: Rich Danker, the top spokesman for Health and Human Services Secretary Robert F. Kennedy Jr., has resigned, citing irreconcilable differences with the administration, which supported marketing approval of e-cigarette flavors. CBS's Linda Kenyon.
4: In his resignation letter to President Trump, Danker stated approving cigarette flavors would expose children to nicotine addiction, lung damage, and higher risk of cancer.
1: CBS News Brief, I'm Jennifer Kuiper.
5: With the news update on WHTC Holland's Cool FM, I'm Gary Stevens. Perhaps the most important meeting of the year for the Holland City Council lasted just about 90 minutes last night. On a unanimous vote, the governing panel approved an overall $282.9 million municipal budget for fiscal 2027, which includes general fund expenditures of $37.8 million. Before a nearly vacant council chambers, and with no input from a required public hearing beforehand, 4th Ward Councilmember Kim Rowan and her colleagues didn't really take much time to endorse the financial blueprint, which would take the Tulip City through June 30th of next year.
6: We're kind of quiet tonight because with big stuff being passed, but we've spent hours and hours.

0: cloudy skies with a few peaks of sun. Tomorrow, highs level off around 70. I'm meteorologist Jennifer Wojcicki. Right now, it's 57 degrees.
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Holland's Cool FM, WHTC. How you doing? It's JD. So listen, I like to wear sandals, and I'm one of those guys who definitely has the bare feet. And I just shared with you this hour that ladies, according to popular demand, are over guys wearing socks with their sandals. This thing was a fashion fad for a while. Now, I gotta tell you, there are certain fashion fads that I just could never get into. That was my major one. I used to think, that looks totally stupid and awkward. Now, if you have some sort of skin condition or something like that, I totally get it. I mean, I understand. It was that fashion one that I couldn't stand. And I don't like bell bottoms either. I never got that one. Three Dog Night. You have a great night. We'll talk to you tomorrow. Body.

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And that cigarette you're smoking, I'll scare you half to death.

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0: 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We're spinning Michigan's best oldies, keeping you informed with CBS News, bringing you the local updates straight from our Holland newsroom. 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
2: I'm Jennifer Kuiper. Supreme Court preserves access to the widely used abortion pill mifepristone while lawsuits play out. CBS's Allison Keyes.
3: The high court's decision means women seeking what's known as the abortion pill can continue to get it at pharmacies through the mail without an in-person visit to a doctor. The drug is the most common method of abortion 4 years after the court overturned Roe v. Wade.
2: Access is likely to remain uninterrupted at least until well into next year as appeals play out in a suit filed by Louisiana. At their summit, China's President Xi Jinping warns President Trump about differences over Taiwan. CBS's Anna Corrin in Beijing.
4: When the cameras left the Great Hall of the People, this was the first remarks that President Xi delivered to Trump, and that is Taiwan is the most important issue in the U.S.-China relationship, and that if mishandled, then it could lead to conflict. And this obviously was Xi drawing his red line.
2: Russia hammers Ukraine for a third straight day, flattening a Kyiv apartment block and killing at least nine people. CBS's Aiden Stretch is in Kyiv.
5: President Zelensky has said it was the largest attack on Ukraine of the war. Firefighters are still here. They're excavating the rubble from this building. They're still trying to find folks underneath. We don't know how many people were injured and how many people may still be underneath this pile of rubble.
2: FBI Director Kash Patel's snorkeling trip is being scrutinized.
6: Information obtained by the Associated Press shows the FBI director went on a VIP snorkel session last August at the site of the USS Arizona Memorial in Pearl Harbor. After Director Patel's official visits to Australia and New Zealand, the sunken ship is a military cemetery reachable only by boat and is off limits to snorkeling and diving with rare exceptions. The memorial marks Japan's 1941 attack on Pearl Harbor and is one of the nation's most hallowed sites, where the remains of more than 900 sailors and Marines are entombed. Linda Kenyon, CBS News, Washington.
2: The Cuban government says CIA Director John Ratcliffe met with officials today from the Ministry of the Interior during a high-level visit to the island. The meeting reportedly served as a platform for Cuba to present evidence asserting that the nation poses no threat to U.S. national security. Meantime, in Havana, protests broke out as the city is hit with the worst rolling blackouts in decades. Resident Rodolfo Afonso. He says it gave them the motivation to come out to see if even by banging a pot, they will be given at least 3 hours of electricity. This is CBS News.
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2: Florida Attorney General James Uthmeyer issues an investigative subpoena into the NFL's Rooney Rule, CBS's Jesse Mitchell.
17: The rule, which has been on the books for more than two decades, requires teams to interview minority candidates for certain position vacancies. The AG contends that policy violates Florida law. The NFL did change language on its website about the policy when Uthmeyer first raised the issue in March. At a league meeting that same month, Commissioner Roger Goodell acknowledged the current political landscape's impact on diversity initiatives players, but said he did not think there was any legal problem with the NFL's policy. Jesse Mitchell, CBS News.
2: The full 2026 NFL schedule will be released tonight, completing the list of 272 games over 18 weeks. The season kicks off on September 9th when the Seahawks raise their Super Bowl banner. It'll be the second time the NFL season opens on a Wednesday. The Giants hosted the Cowboys on September 5th, 2012. Jennifer Kuiper, CBS News.
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1: CBS News Special Report. Women still have access to the abortion pill mifepristone through pharmacies and the mail without an in-person visit to a doctor. Loyola Law School professor Lori Levinson.
2: The state of Louisiana has sued to block all by-mail access that would apply across the country. But the Supreme Court has put a hold on that decision while it goes through the case.
1: CBS's Jan Crawford.
3: Drug companies asked the justices for an emergency order to put the lower court's ruling on hold while the litigation played out. They say the lower court ruling would cause upheaval and chaos and that the drug is proven to be safe and effective. The abortion pill is the most common method of abortion, and around a quarter of prescriptions are by mail.
1: Justices Clarence Thomas and Samuel Alito dissented, with Thomas writing that Danko Laboratories and GenBioPro are not entitled to the court's action to spare them, quote, lost profits from their criminal enterprise. CBS News Special Report, I'm Jennifer Kuiper.
4: With a news update on WHTC Holland's Cool FM, I'm Gary Stevens. There was some clarity on a controversial topic in the Lakeshore community last night. On a 4-1 vote, the Lake Town Township Board of Trustees approved proposed changes to a short-term rental ordinance, which would prohibit all new standalone homes to be used as STR in all residential zoning districts, while those already licensed to be in existence would be allowed to continue operations under rules which were in place when their license was approved. There had been a moratorium on short-term rentals in the township since discussion on these proposed changes began last year. That restriction set to expire on June 30th. Supervisor Steve Ringelberg spoke for the majority of his colleagues, as well as for constituents' feedback on the matter, in explaining the vote.
5: The majority of the correspondence and the in-person ones we received was, don't allow additional new short-term rentals in R1. Dealing with that issue, no new ones, means amending the zoning code.
4: Trustees and planners are slated to go back and address enforcement issues for licensed STR later this summer in Laketown Township. Get the latest news anytime at WHTC.com.
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2: Here's the updated forecast from WHTC.com. Lows level off around 40 tonight under partly cloudy skies. Cloudy skies with a few peaks of sun tomorrow. Highs around 70. Partly cloudy skies tomorrow night. Chance for showers, 56. I'm meteorologist Paul Trombley. Right now, 57.

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2: I'm Jennifer Kuiper. The U.S. Supreme Court has taken up a couple of cases today. First, CBS's Allison Keyes reports on a big ruling about women's abortion pill access.
3: The high court's decision means women seeking what's known as the abortion pill can continue to get it at pharmacies through the mail without an in-person visit to a doctor. The drug is the most common method of abortion 4 years after the court overturned Roe v. Wade.
2: The nation's high court has also issued a decision that could have a ripple effect across the trucking industry by opening up trucking companies to lawsuits over crashes on the basis of the drivers they hire. Loyola Law School professor Lori Levinson.
4: These large trucking companies cannot escape liability simply by reinventing themselves, be chameleon companies owned by people overseas when they really do have a very dangerous safety record.
2: President Trump says his talks in Beijing with Chinese President Xi went great, while China's leader has issued a warning for the U.S. over Taiwan. CBS's Natalie Brand explains.
5: A senior administration official says Taiwan also came up, with both sides reiterating their long-held stance on the issue.
6: For decades, the U.S. has declined to recognize China's claim over the self-governing island, selling defensive weapons to Taiwan. In a blunt statement today, China warned the two countries will have clashes and even conflicts if the issue isn't handled properly.
2: They've also discussed the war with Iran, and the oil issue and higher gas prices due to that war had American shoppers pulling back on spending in April. Retail sales rose 0.5% in April, a slowdown from the revised 1.6% in March. The Trump administration has lost another court case, CBS's Jim Krasula explains.
7: It's being seen as yet another legal setback for President Donald Trump's Justice Department. A federal judge has blocked the Trump administration's demands for confidential transgender patient information from Rhode Island's largest hospital. The DOJ claims such information is needed to investigate what it calls possible misbranding fraud.
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8: Stand up for someone who can't stand up for themselves. 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That's leadership. That's what moves the needle.
2: That's CBS's Matt Wolf reporting. The United Nations says at least 78 people have died in gang clashes in Haiti since Saturday. 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
2: It'll be a first at a FIFA World Cup final, a halftime show. CBS's Deborah Rodriguez.
15: Madonna, BTS, and Shakira will provide the entertainment at New Jersey's MetLife Stadium July 19th. She's already released the official song of the World Cup. And lest they leave out the most glamorous swine of all time,
16: this whole show's gonna be about me.
15: Miss Piggy says she'll sing too. Katy Perry will perform at the U.S. opener in L.A. June 12th. Deborah Rodriguez, CBS News.
2: Honda says it racked up a full-year loss for the first time ever, losing $2.7 billion in the last fiscal year due to a costly electric vehicle strategy. The Japanese automaker abandoned many of its plans for EV models. Jennifer Kuiper, CBS News.
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1: CBS News Brief. The Supreme Court rules in favor of continuing access to an abortion drug as appeals play out. Loyola Law School professor Lori Levinson.
2: The Supreme Court now is indefinitely blocking a lower court order out of Louisiana that would have ended access by mail to the abortion pill mifepristone.
1: Richard Glossop, who has avoided execution three times, has left an Oklahoma jail for the first time in nearly 30 years after posting bond ahead of a murder retrial. President Trump and China's President Xi have discussed a wide range of issues. CBS's Weijia Zhang in Beijing.
3: We do expect more trade agreements. We do expect more purchasing of American agriculture products from China. In fact, we know that that progress has already been made when it comes to American beef, along with perhaps more business deals.
1: Authorities in Kyiv say the death toll from Russian strikes rises to 21. CBS News Brief. I'm Jennifer Kuiper.
4: With the news update on WHTC Holland's Cool FM, I'm Gary Stevens. State House Speaker Matt Hall has set a firm deadline for lawmakers to approve funding for Selfridge Air National Guard Base in suburban Detroit to build a new runway. And if that deadline is not met, that new F-15EX fighter just announced by President Trump for the base would likely not come.
5: We kind of have a drop-dead date of June 1. If we do not begin the construction very quickly after June 1, we have zero chance of building this runway. If we do not build the runway, we are very likely to lose Selfridge.
4: Hall says the House has a priority to pass a clean supplemental bill for the funding before lawmakers leave for next week's Mackinac Policy Conference. The Detroit Tigers are slated to return home tomorrow night to open up a three-game series against the Toronto Blue Jays at Comerica Park. Tomorrow night's coverage begins at 6:20 p.m. on WHTC Holland's Cool FM. 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
8: Here's the updated forecast from WHTC.com. Partly cloudy skies tonight with lows around 40. Cloudy skies with a few peaks of sun tomorrow. High temperatures reach up to 70. 56 tomorrow night, chance of rain showers. I'm meteorologist Megan Mulford. Right now, 56.
0: 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Michigan's Oldies on Holland's Cool FM.